0: From the wild world of D.C. politics to America's culture clash, brace yourself for the reality check you've been waiting for. The one and only Mike Gallagher.
1: Okay, I've just about had it with all the weirdness surrounding the Darlene Graham Nordone Ralph Norman race in South Carolina. It's an important national issue because, let's face it, Lindsey Graham was an important national figure. South Carolina happens to be a very important state, and that particular seat will evidently be occupied by somebody who will get committee assignments, who's going to be crucial to continuing to advance the America First agenda. This thing is getting so weird. I watched Sean Hannity's interview last night with Darlene Graham Nordone, and my mouth was just open the whole time. And Sean is a friend. I love the guy. He obviously wants her to win. I don't know if Ralph Norman has made an appearance on Sean's show or not. We want them both on. I hope we get Congressman Norman back on the show again before Tuesday's election. I'd like to interview Senator Graham. I think that's what she goes by now, Senator Graham, not Senator Nordone. It's a little confusing because she just dropped the name a few weeks ago, her married name. But, I mean, that's not neither here nor there. It's just a branding thing, I guess. I'd like to talk to her, too. And I'm not bagging on her. I just don't know anything about her. And I'm fearful that we could be in for a very unpleasant surprise. But I'm watching this interview. Look, Sean, I think, like President Trump, they want her to win because they loved Lindsey. And I suppose it's going to come down to a very simple question for South Carolina voters. Is that enough of a reason for you to vote for the lady? Are you going to vote for Darlene Graham Nordone because you liked Lindsey or loved Lindsey? I think Trump and Hannity loved Lindsey. Sean talked last night about talking to the late Senator Graham every night before he goes to bed. He was very deeply grief-stricken by Lindsey's death. Lindsey, I think, and Sean became very good friends over the years. President Trump and Senator Lindsey Graham became very good friends over the years, and they lost a friend. And maybe they think this is how to honor him by supporting her. Somebody on X this morning, I woke up and was going through, scrolling through, after I went viral last night over a CVS pharmacy issue. Boy, I'll tell you about that in a minute. Wow. Didn't expect that to happen. Hundreds of thousands of people were reacting to my beef with pharmacies that close down in the middle of the afternoon so that the pharmacists can take a lunch break. It's one of the goofiest things I've ever seen. But before you know it, I was getting hundreds of thousands of comments and my DMs were blowing up and I kind of panicked. I deleted the post. I thought, I don't need to have, you know, pharmacists with pitchforks and torches at my doorstep. But more on that in just a moment. Somebody this morning, though, was complaining. I mean, nice guy, said, I love you, Mike. I you're the kind of guy I'd like to get a cup of coffee with. I've listened to you for years, but why are you crapping all over Darlene Graham Nordone? I'm not crapping. How can I crap on her? I don't know anything about her. How am I going to crap on her? This is the weirdest political chapter I think I've ever witnessed. And speaking of weird, have you seen Greta Van Susteren, who is the moderator at the Newsmax debate the other night? She's mad that people are reacting to the big moment where Darlene Graham Nordone admitted that national security, in her words, isn't my thing. Isn't my thing. And apparently Greta Van Susteren is lashing out now, complaining about the people, that story that is a huge part of the debate. That was news. You got a U.S. senator who wants the seat for good, wants them to fulfill a six-year term. And she stood up there and said, well, foreign policy, that's not my thing. I'm not very well versed in national security. As a U.S. senator, that's a huge story. So it became a huge story. And now Greta Van Susteren is ridiculously complaining about the way people are focused on that moment. I wonder why somebody ought to ask Greta Van Susteren why nobody gave Dan Quayle any attention to all the other questions in the debate when Lloyd Benson said to Dan Quayle, I knew Jack Kennedy. Jack Kennedy was my friend. Senator, you're no Jack Kennedy. Kennedy, remember that moment? I guess Greta, if she was the moderator back then, would say, well, why aren't you focused on the other questions? Because that's what she's saying. Why are people complaining about that one moment? What? What kind of journalist are you, Greta? Everything about this story is weird, mystifying, bizarre. But if you're not happy with me for wondering why Darlene Graham Nordone is even viable in this race, I've got a question for you. And I've been asking this a variety of different ways all week. I'm going to try again today. What if you're planning to vote for her, why? If you're planning to accept Sean Hannity's clear endorsement, President Trump's endorsement tomorrow night in Myrtle Beach, is that why? Because they're telling you to vote for her? Tim Scott wants her to win? Is that why? I'm asking you a good faith question. Tell me why you'd vote for her. What is it about her, her record, her beliefs, her knowledge of the issues? Tell me why you'd vote for her. And I'm not trying to crap on her, as the texter this morning put it, or the poster on X. I'd really love to know. I guarantee you there's probably not a lot you can say because there's nothing there. I feel like we're in one big, giant, like, movie, like the Truman Show, where everything is artificial. Nothing is real anymore. As my friend Mark Davis puts it, you got a solid congressman with a conservative legislative track record against a nice lady whose husband, whose brother died. That's it. That's all you got. Well, her brother died. So I'm going to vote for her. And I'm not... Look, if she wins, I hope she is not Lisa Murkowski. That's all I'll say. Or Susan Collins. Or Tom Tillis. Or any one of the other rhino establishment hacks who have betrayed America's America First movement. You know what I mean? 800-655-MIKE. Join us here in the Relief Factor Studios. I am all ears. Let's start with that question. If you're going to vote for her, tell me why. Please, 800-655-MIKE.

0: What happens when artificial intelligence follows our instructions just a little too well? 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
1: 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Here's a text from Chris, a post, rather. I keep calling it a text. A post on X from Chris Kirkpatrick. I don't know, Mike. I'm not as upset about Darlene's answer as everyone else is. She was honest. For me, it's more important to know where her heart is. I think when it comes down to it, she'll make the correct decisions. Well, that's certainly a hunch that you could have. Your hunch could be right. Your hunch could be wrong. But factually, to say I'm not really into foreign policy or national security, couldn't you make an argument that national security is one of the most primary responsibilities of a United States senator? It's hard for me to believe. Look, if I said, I'm a talk show, I want to be a national talk show host. I want to be heard by millions of people. I want to make a nice living, have a big platform. I want to be heard coast to coast. Now, show topics, not really my thing. Preparing content, nah, not knowing what's going on in the world and in the country, not really my thing. I'm not really into that part of the job, but my heart's in the right place. I want to be a talk show host. I think I'll be a good one. I want you to hire me. But show preparation and topics, not really my thing. Can you imagine how quickly they'd kick me out of the office if I applied for that job? We're in weird territory. Michael's in Greenville, South Carolina. Hey, Michael, welcome back. How are you?
2: Helen.
1: Hi.
2: This is crazy to me.
1: I know.
2: It's insane. Like first of all, being a relative of a politician should, and wanting that office after they go, should be disqualifying. Like, I'm pretty sure we fought the British 250 years ago to get away from that. And then secondly, Lindsey Graham, I don't know if anybody remembers, but I live here. You can't find video of him being introduced anywhere in this state without a chorus of boos coming down in the last 10 years.
1: All right, but
2: nobody liked him. He was a warmonger.
1: All right, so why did he win every time almost in a landslide? Explain that.
2: Because the same reason James Clyburn wins every time. All of the Democrat areas, he's got a machine. They vote for him because he's the next best thing. And you look at the returns from the first wave of the primary last week, and where did she do well? In all of the Democrat areas where they have the machine. We used to all
1: that may be it, Michael. That's what I hear over and over, because I keep pointing that out. I got to ask Joey about that. Is it true that Lindsey always won comfortably because Democrats voted for him? I don't know that Democrats liked him any more than a lot of Republicans who didn't like him, but maybe they do. I don't know. Again, continuing the theme of weirdness. So I sit down last night, settle into the couch, flip on Fox News, and watch my friend Sean interview Darlene Graham Nordone.
3: Yeah, you know, and to be fair, if people want to judge you on the South China Sea and Taiwan, okay, I think that's fair. But I bet based on all your time with your brother, that you know probably everything about the Middle East because you went on one trip after another to every country in the Middle East. And I know you know a lot about Europe and the Ukraine-Russia situation because he went to Ukraine more than any other senator. And you even said in our interview that you were going to focus more on domestic issues than your brother did. I mean, you were very clear.
0: Absolutely. I know national security is important. We have a wonderful commander-in-chief. I know that we need to stand with the Israel, and the issues in Iran are serious. I understand all that. But again, I'm focused on the issues for everyday people in South Carolina that are struggling to make ends meet. So that's where I really want to focus. Another concern from the debate I have last night is my opponent said he was going to cut Social Security. That's very concerning to me. He also talked about creating a pathway for illegal immigrants. So that's another concern I have.
1: All right, there you go. I mean, look, she's making her case. Sean believes that she knows a lot about foreign policy because her brother was so involved in foreign policy. Okay. Bill in Greenville, South Carolina. Bill, you're voting for Darlene Tuesday?
4: Yes, I am. I'm a Trumpster, and I believe that she'll be at his beckoning and vote every way that he wants her to vote. And I think she's also a quick learner, and she'll pick up what she needs to pick up on international affairs.
1: There is a concern, to your point. A lot of people wonder, because they're remembering when Ralph kind of stupidly endorsed Nikki Haley for president. A lot of people are wondering, is Ralph going to vote the way Trump wants him to vote? And a lot of people are saying she's more inclined to do so than he will.
4: I agree with that.
1: You feel the same way. All right. Appreciate it. Thanks. Here's Jerry in Houston, Texas. Hey, Jerry, you're on the Mike Gallagher Show. Hello.
5: Hey, so I wanted to do a sports analogy. She's an undrafted free agent in a sport that she's never played in. The last time I checked, when your starter goes down, when you go to the bench, you pick your next best player. And I don't think that she is. She may be a good person, but she's not the next best player.
1: All right. Appreciate it. Thanks, Jerry. 800-655-MIKE. This is just a strange thing. I mean, and, you know, back to the caller who's voting for her. You are going to have to just have some faith that her heart's going to be in the right place. How do Alaska residents feel about Lisa Murkowski? Look, I'll be honest. The only concern I have is that Darlene is going to be a wolf in sheep's clothing. My only fear is we've seen women, like Susan Collins and Lisa Murkowski turn the Senate into a crap show when it comes to America First policies because they refuse to support President Trump. Maybe people think that's not going to be the case with Darlene. 800-655-MIKE. 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

0: Gallagher.
1: Okay, if you're not weirded out enough by the peculiar penchant that many in conservative media, prominent media, have for trying to advocate for Mrs. Nordon, how about Greta Van Susteren? Now, let me get this straight. She hosts the debate, right, the other night on Newsmax. You know, the debate that they kicked Joey Hudson out of because the Graham campaign didn't like just Newsmax being involved, and they threatened to boycott the debate if they didn't bring in ETV, which is the South Carolina public television outlet in the state. So they brought in the ETV guy, the public TV guy, and he bumped Joey, basically. And it was just a real ugly sort of reveal about sort of backroom deals that are carried out to try to keep people happy, because Joey would have done a magnificent job. So, but Greta Van Susteren was the moderator. And I noticed yesterday, I started seeing on my Twitter feed on X, she starts pushing back against all the criticism that Darlene Graham Nordon is getting. I'm thinking, wait a minute. The debate became prominent because of the mistake that Darlene Graham Nordon made. It was a gaffe, I guess. It was a revelation that she could be in over her head. She wants to be a United States senator who claimed that national security isn't really her thing. Greta, that's a big deal, okay? No way around that. Remember some of the big moments with debates? Remember, I knew Jack Kennedy, you're no Jack Kennedy? Or, Trump, you'd be in jail with Hillary? Can you imagine a debate moderator saying, now, wait a minute, don't just focus on those moments. No. There were 19 other questions asked. That's what Greta Van Susteren is doing. So, well, I mean, here she is yesterday on her show on Newsmax.
2: What is wrong with you? I don't mean you, the viewer. I'm talking about my colleagues in the media. What is wrong with them? What's wrong with us in the media? You would think there was only one question asked and one question answered last night at the Newsmax moderated Senate Republican debate. If are Taiwan and the South China Sea national security issues for the United States, and if so, why or how?
3: I'm just going to be honest here. I'm not on national security. I'm not that informed on national security, so. But I do support the military. My brother was in the Air Force for 33 years, so I will do everything I can to support the military. My dad was in the Army. I'm not a polished politician up here. National security is not my thing, not my area of expertise, but I do support the military.
2: That answers all the media seems to be running or tweeting about today. Really? The media thinks that this one question is so important to only talk about that and ignore the other 19 questions, which are 40 answers? The ad nauseum repeating and replaying today of that one answer by Senator Darlene Graham makes the media look bad.
1: Makes the media look bad to react to a U.S. Senate candidate who admitted to the world that national security isn't her thing? You have got to be kidding me. So obviously Greta Van Susteren wants Darlene to win. Sean Hannity wants her to win. Tim Scott wants her to win. Pro-life organizations want her to win. Despite Ralph Norman's rock solid pro-life credentials. Look, I'm going to tell you something right now. Mark it down. She's probably going to win. I predict she's going to win. You gotta understand, South Carolina is different this way when it comes to anybody named Graham. The caller a few minutes ago talked about how Lindsey got booed. Again, I'm sure there were Democrats, I guess, who held their nose and voted for Lindsey over the years. Lindsey Graham never faced an electoral challenge in his life. He was a legend of South Carolina, of politics. He never lost. And she might, his sister might win too. And I've got a lot of people today who seem to be shifting. The tide seems to be turning a little bit. I think maybe there's a backlash to all the criticism she got from her disastrous debate. And people are saying, no, I want somebody in there that's honest and candid. And it's okay. She's not a career politician. I like that about her. She's getting a lot of support. I'll tell you right here, right now, I'll bet she wins. 21 minutes before the hour. David in Jacksonville, Florida. You're on the Mike Gallagher Show. Hey, David. How you doing today?
0: Hey, Mike. Hi. You know, I tell you something. I don't have a dog in that hunt because I live in Florida.
1: Right.
0: I like the fact that she's not a career politician like the guy you're supporting. And when you say that, oh, he's not a career politician, he's been in the Congress, what, for 10 years? I'd say that he's been in there long enough. He's
1: 20 years.
0: Attention for him.
1: 20 years.
0: Okay. When he, okay. He is a career politician.
1: Mm-hmm.
0: I don't know who all he owes for what, but I like the fact that she's not a career politician.
1: Sure.
0: Another thing.
1: So let's go back. No, hang on. Let's go back to your first point. What's your opinion of Lisa Murkowski?
0: I really don't have an opinion of Lisa Murkowski.
1: You don't have an opinion of Lisa Murkowski? How about Susan? How about Susan Collins? How about Susan Collins of Maine? Got an opinion about her?
0: Listen, I called about Lindsey Graham's sister.
1: Wait a minute. You're weighing in. Hang on a second.
0: Hold on.
1: All right. Goodbye. You're obviously a guy doesn't want to even deal. All I'm trying to politely say to a jerk like him is that you're weighing in on your insistence that Darlene's not a career politician. And I'll give you that. She's not. If she turns into a Lisa Murkowski, wouldn't that be a big problem for the country? David isn't bright enough to even understand the question or not wanting to deal with it. So goodbye. Bruce is in Greenville, South Carolina. Hi, Bruce. How are you?
4: Fine. By the way,
1: hang on real quick. I'm going to go back to you in a minute, Bruce. But I want to react to a text I just got from Florida. I think you're making more out of this because you want your friend to win. Ralph Norman is not a friend of mine. I don't know Ralph Norman very well. I have no idea if he's going to win or lose. I knew Lindsey Graham better than I know Ralph Norman, and I did like Lindsey Graham. I don't want Darlene Graham to win or lose because, I've got a dog in the hunt. I don't live in South Carolina either. I want voters to have an informed decision based on, like, measurable, factual track records. And I am worried. The reason I tried to bring up Lisa Murkowski to the jerk from Jacksonville, I want to know if she turns into a Lisa Murkowski, what then is going to happen? Trump could lose everything in his agenda with the U.S. Senate. This is an important seat. And I don't know when Lisa Murkowski started out if people weren't saying, well, you know, she's a Republican, her daddy's a Republican, she's got an R behind her name. I'm not sure people when Susan Collins started out 100 years ago. Well, she's a Republican, I think she's gonna have conservative principles, and they are complete traitors to the conservative movement. We have Amy Coney Barrett. Oh, she's going to be a great conservative Supreme Court justice. This is going to sound sexist, but we got a track record that has been established by so-called conservative women who have failed us. And I don't want that to happen to my beloved South Carolina or the country that I love. That's all I'm saying. That's all it is. I think she's going to win. Believe me, the machine's behind her. Big time. The machine is right there. You got people like Sean Hannity and Tim Scott And everybody else, President Trump, he's going to be in Myrtle Beach tomorrow night. Guess what? That could absolutely seal the deal. And it very well may. Let me go back to Bruce. I'm sorry, Bruce. I had to get that off my chest. How you doing, Bruce?
4: Yeah, I'm doing great. No problem. But I will not be voting for Darlene. And here's why. She has no chutzpah. She's an empty suit. And she puts it, if she's nominated, she has to debate the Democratic opponent in the future, and that will put the Senate seat in South Carolina in jeopardy.
1: Gotcha. Thank you, Bruce. Appreciate it. Donna's in Greenwood, South Carolina. Hello, Donna. How are you today?
5: I'm great. Thank you.
1: Good. What's up?
5: I love y'all's show. I listen to it every day, every morning driving down. But y'all are really giving, now you've been pretty fair, but others, y'all are really giving Darlene a hard time. If you watch the debate, I agree with Veta, with Greta Van Susteren. There was plenty of questions on there that Darlene aced. And the last statement that she made sums it up for me. There's been plenty of time to do your job. She's only, look what she's accomplished in a short period of time.
1: Mm-hmm.
5: So give her a fair shake.
1: Sure.
5: And not just solely concentrate on the one question. Mm-hmm. I'm sure by the time there's another debate,
1: there won't be another debate. Time's running out. We got the elections Tuesday night. She was up. There was another debate, hopefully, last night, and she refused to participate in another debate. Let me ask you this question, Donna. Let me try because you sound like a lot nicer of a person than the guy from Jacksonville was. So let me try asking you the same thing I wanted to ask David in Jacksonville. Are you familiar with Lisa Murkowski?
5: I am not familiar with that person.
1: Okay, so let me again, and I sometimes think people may be more plugged in than they are than I'd like them to be. But Donna, let me just share with you. Look at what Lisa Murkowski stands for. She is fiercely opposed to the Save America Act that I believe is arguably one of the most important pieces of legislation that America has ever considered. She won't support it. She has no good reason why, other than undoubtedly she hates Trump. She has voted over and over against the Trump agenda. And she's a Republican from Alaska. She's only there because of ranked choice voting. She's only there because her daddy installed her initially. But she has been a massive disappointment. I urge you to Google, look up Lisa Murkowski. Look up what Susan Collins stands for and how many times she has stabbed MAGA and the America First movement in the back. I got one concern. And that's what if Darlene becomes Lisa Murkowski 2.0? That's it. That's all it is. Sure, she's a nice lady. I'm glad that Sean loves her. I'm glad that Trump loves her. I appreciate what Lindsay did. That's it. I don't want to be betrayed again. And we have been stabbed in the back over and over and over. But hey, maybe in a one-on-one debate between Darlene Graham Nordone, and maybe that's what you meant with another debate, and Dr. Annie Andrews, she'll soar. There are many who believe, based on what she did the other night, she might be in real trouble because this Dr. Annie Andrews, the Democrat, is pretty eloquent and articulate for a leftist Democrat. It's going to be quite a ride. We're going to know Tuesday. Buckle up, Buttercup.

0: Mike Gallagher.
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1: Wow. Wait till you hear what James Tallarico, the Senate candidate in Texas, who is said to be neck and neck in the polls or even ahead in the polls, has to say about that kid who plunged a knife and murdered another kid at a high school track meet in Texas. I'll bet you're going to be shocked by this, but James Tallarico supports the killer, the kid convicted of bringing the knife to the track meet, and when there was a dispute, plunging the knife into the chest of Austin Metcalf. James Tallarico appeared with Charlemagne the God, a big host out of New York, and he sides with the kid who killed the white kid. The black kid happened to be a black kid who was the convicted killer. Tallarico said that the only reason Carmelo Anthony was convicted was because there weren't any black jurors. Because, of course, a black juror would instinctively acquit a kid who was caught on tape with a gazillion witnesses plunging a knife into the chest of another kid. A black jury would have acquitted him, don't you know? I mean, just ask the people who followed the OJ trial. He's kind of got a point, doesn't he? As evil and awful as it is. That's James Tallarico, candidate for U.S. Senate in Texas. I'll play that clip for you just so you know exactly what Texans have to choose between. Here's a text from Georgia as we talk about what I think is the weirdness of this whole South Carolina Senate race. The only thing weird about the Darlene Graham story is your reaction to her. She has every right to run for the Senate. There are a lot of people in the Senate and Congress who weren't in politics before they ran the first time. You are obviously biased. But don't you think that your opinion means anything at all? People are going to vote however they want. Darlene has the next few months to get up to speed on all the issues. You need to do your homework before you spout off. I heard her plainly state her position on abortion, voting rights, immigration, etc. You don't know it all, even if you think you do. Well, you told me, Georgia. You let me have it. I'd like to think I have done my homework. In fact, enough homework to know that looked up, you know, and know we talked about Ralph Norman and his position on Social Security. It is a fact that Ralph Norman does not believe in cutting Social Security. He did in 2017, but by January of 2023, he was explicitly saying the opposite. He does not believe in cutting Social Security, and of course Darlene is representing that he does. But look, here's the irony of your text chastising me, Georgia. I think she's going to win. I told Mark Davis that this morning and told him on the podcast yesterday. He about fell over. Mark my words. I think she's going to win. I think the machine.

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1: 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You don't know about the rhinos? Well, okay. That's probably why Darlene Graham Nordone is likely going to win Tuesday. Coming up, I got to play for you this James Tallarico clip. 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That's Tallarico for you. That and the M&M Experience, my daily visit with Mark Davis, my podcast partner, straight ahead. 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
6: The feds stop a bomb plot at the New York State Capitol. I'm Lisa Lacerra, Fox News. Authorities say Jessica Bowie had been under surveillance for over a month as she communicated with at least one confidential informant who was pretending to work for ISIS.
7: She's charged with one count of 18 U.S.C. 2339B, attempting to provide material support or resources to a designated foreign terrorist organization.
6: Assistant U.S. Attorney John Sarcone, court documents

0: From the wild world of D.C. politics to America's culture clash, brace yourself for the reality check you've been waiting for. The one and only Mike Gallagher.
1: You may have followed the horrific murder of Austin Metcalf, a teenage football standout. He was killed by a now 19-year-old Carmelo Anthony. It became a huge battle over race because Carmelo Anthony is black, Austin Metcalf was white, and there was an instinctive assumption made that somehow Carmelo Anthony got railroaded by the system, even though, of course, it was captured on closed circuit surveillance. There were witnesses. There was a massive rallying cry for Carmelo Anthony. And this week, Carmelo Anthony got a big reprieve. This week, Carmelo Anthony got a legal victory because the judge involved in the case was recused from any appeals process because evidently the judge was quoted in an interview after the trial as saying that the jury got it right. Now, I don't know if a judge is supposed to say that or not, but based on that assertion by the judge, he got kicked off the case, which is a big legal win for Carmelo Anthony as he appeals and tries to get another trial. I guess the legal defense mounted for Carmelo Anthony was that he plunged the knife into the unarmed football player because he thought he was going to be in harm's way. He was just defending himself. I guess that's the way you defend yourself. In the mindset of those who support Carmelo, and a lot of people do. Kid got a lot of money raised in the GoFundMe accounts and all that. Family collected a lot of money. He got a lot of money. But right now he's, you know, where he belongs. He's rotting in prison. But, you know, we'll see if there's another trial. And one of the sticking points was there weren't apparently any black jurors in this Texas trial, which leads us to this far-left radical leftist named James Tallarico, real peculiar guy, has taken some very weird positions about faith, about the scriptures, about Jesus, about God. What do you say? Jesus is non-binary. Believes in many, many biological sexes. He thinks there's, what, 6-8 genders, I guess. Believes that, I mean, he's a leftist. And he's riding the wave of this DSA movement in America. And the polls are suggesting he could win. Now, Texans that I know openly scoff at that. They laugh at the idea that James Tallarico could be elected in November. People will say, well, Ken Paxton isn't a perfect candidate. He's had some moral transgressions with his marriage and his mistress and all this other stuff. But when it comes down to it, as we certainly understood from Donald Trump, we're not electing a pastor. No one thinks you're voting for a pastor to be a U.S. senator. So this week, James Tallarico appears with a popular host out of New York named Charlemagne the God. That's his on-air persona or his name. And what Tallarico said to Charlemagne really, really touched my heart. I have said for years that the reason Democrats and leftists don't like voter ID is they believe that black people are too stupid to figure out how to get a photo ID. And it's true. They'll tell you. Well, because of socioeconomic conditions, blacks aren't as, you know, intelligent, aren't as capable, they don't have the intellectual prowess of white people. So we can't make a black American show a photo ID when they go vote, because that's just who they are. Democrats are the real racists. And what Tallarico said to this radio host in expressing his support for Carmelo Anthony, and let that sink in, incidentally. James Tallarico supports the convicted killer named Carmelo Anthony. That, to me, just says so much about where today's Democrat Party is. Today's Democrats embrace political violence. Today's Democrats support bloodshed. Today's Democrats are all about the destruction of people and property. It's a horrifying thing to witness. What we're seeing happen is completely horrifying. But let me share with you what Senate candidate James Tallarico had to say about this Carmelo Anthony case.
2: From Texas, we see what Carmelo Anthony, and you said it was a tragedy.
3: Yeah.
2: What did you mean by that?
3: Well, I've done a lot of work in the State House on justice reform, and right now we've got a system that doesn't serve all Americans equally, and we know that black Texans have been have not gotten the justice they deserve in many cases. And, you know, I'm not an expert on this particular case, but I know that there were no black members of the jury. And to me, that's the only evidence you need to really prove that this system is not working for black Texans.
1: Because there weren't black jurors on that jury, Carmelo Anthony's case, his conviction, is a tragedy, says James Tallarico. Now, what does that mean if there were black jurors on the jury? What is it about your skin color that makes you decide whether somebody's guilty or innocent or not guilty of plunging a knife into another person's body? If you're black, are you more inclined to vote not guilty because the perpetrator is black? Is that what Tallarico is saying? Because that's what it sounds like to me. What difference does it make if the jury is white, black, Asian, or Hispanic? They're presented the facts of the case, and they made a determination that Carmelo Anthony was not acting in self-defense. You cannot stab somebody to death if they push you. Nobody thinks Carmelo Anthony thought his life was in danger. He killed Austin Metcalf and was convicted by a jury of his peers. Now, I guess James Tallarico believes you can't be somebody's peer unless you're the same skin color. So I guess if I'm ever charged with a crime and I've got a jury, there better not be any black people on that jury. There better not be any Asians or Hispanics on a jury. I'm a white guy. I need 12 whites on that jury, or else I'm a victim. Right, Tallarico? You know exactly what Tallarico is doing. He is pathetically pandering for black votes. He is pathetically and condescendingly trying to appeal to black voters, because black Texans are rejecting this guy. If you supported Jasmine Crockett in Texas, you don't like this guy at all. And to be blunt, I'm quoting Andrew Colvett here over at Turning Point, who posted, James Tallarico is willing to ignore all the evidence and stoke a race war for votes. Truly disgraceful. I think Andrew's right. Let's see what you think. Welcome in. It's a Thursday episode of the Mike Gallagher Show in the Relief Factor Studios. I hope you join us. 800-655-MIKE. 800-655-6453. Is Tallarico right that maybe if Carmelo Anthony had some black jurors, well, they would have gone the O.J. Simpson route. They'd be unwilling to convict another black Texan. Is that it? God help us if that's true. Time to pray. We'll get out the daily prayer here in just a moment. But as we do that, I hope you'll step up and join me. 800-655-6453. 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
1: Issue of Carmelo Anthony and what Tallarico said, that it was unfair and it was he was convicted because there weren't any blacks on the jury. I want to get Michael from Delaware into this conversation, who I think believes with agrees with Tallarico. Hey, Michael, thanks very much for being on the show. How are you?
2: No problem. I'm hanging in there. How you doing?
1: I'm good. Tell me, do you think Tallarico is right?
2: I do think Tallarico is right. And I'm not saying it should have been an all-black juror. It could have been a mixed juror, because when it's an all-white juror going against a black kid and he get found guilty, he get charged way more than what he should have been charged. I don't think it's a fair shot.
1: Yeah. I mean, it wasn't an all-white jury. There were Asians and Hispanics on the jury. There just weren't any black Americans on the jury. And the reason there weren't any blacks on the jury. Yeah, you got to turn the radio down there, Michael, because you'll get real confused. You got that radio up full blast. I thought you were having a stroke and you were just repeating yourself. All right, so Michael thinks it's not fair that there weren't any blacks on the jury, but Michael also incorrectly thought it was an all-white jury. It was not an all-white jury. Here's South Dakota. Unfortunately, I think Tallarico is right. God help us, because it does seem we're in a bad place. What? Tallarico is right. So, and I would have liked to have asked Michael before we got confused by the delay that we have. Does that mean that as a white man, I could only have white people on my jury, all white? And you said you didn't want an all-black jury necessarily, but some blacks. I'm confused. Kay's in Pennsylvania. Hi, Kay. Thanks for joining us. How are you?
3: How you doing?
1: Good.
3: Is this Mike? Good.
1: It is. Is this Kay?
3: Yes, it is.
1: Well, welcome to the show,
3: Mike,
1: Kay.
3: I usually don't call, but when you told me that justice has never been dealt out by the color of the skin, that's not true. And you know it's not true, and I know it's not true.
1: Yeah, of course
3: you
1: it's.
3: And
1: I didn't know. No. I don't misunderstand me. There have been lots of examples of people railroaded because of the color of their skin. There have been a lot of.
3: You should understand that.
1: I do. I do understand that. But so what? Do you think having how many black jurors should have been on the Carmelo Anthony jury?
3: Listen, all I know is what history tells me and shows me. And history shows me that black Americans were lynched and accused for all kinds of things because of the color of their skin.
1: Absolutely.
3: And there was no justice. There was no justice in that. So
1: absolutely.
3: You have to look at history.
1: I'm agreeing with you. I'm not disagreeing with you. Now let me ask you about history showing. But let's ask you about history that showed, for example, that black jurors on the O.J. Simpson trial found him not guilty simply because he was black and they knew he did it. What do we do with that?
3: Well, my answer to that is, you wasn't there when the crowd went down, and I was not there. The only one who seen what went down was God.
1: There is that. All right, Kay, appreciate the call very much. I don't blame you for not wanting to tackle that, because that's problematic when we've seen jurors on the O.J. Simpson trial admit that they participated in what's known as jury nullification, where they take a cold-blooded killer, a monster like O.J. Simpson, who butchered those two people, and they find him not guilty so that they can really kind of stick it to the white man, you know? Try to right the wrongs of the past. So we're going to find O.J. not guilty. And that was the concern in the Carmelo Anthony trial, as I understand it, that the potential black jurors who were interviewed admitted they couldn't be fair, that they were going to find him not guilty simply because he's a black man, and probably, Kay, because they have the mindset of somebody like you who thinks that a black person won't get a fair shake. It's a pretty bad place that we're in. And James Tallarico, who I'm sure would be your preferred candidate, is just fanning those ugly, ugly flames. 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
1: Oh boy, there's another hot mic moment on tape involving the Darlene Graham Nordone campaign that just got posted on X. I just reposted it. She was about to do a TV interview with a local TV reporter, and before the interview began, one of her aides said to the reporter, "Nothing too difficult here. Now, don't ask anything too complicated." And as I reposted on X, yeah, nothing too difficult here, because there's nothing really difficult about being a United States senator, right? This is the issue here. She is being so tightly handled and so tightly managed that I'm not sure anybody's ever going to know. She's going to have to get elected before you know how she's going to vote. it's like the Pelosi adage, you know, just get her into office. Big Pete responded. There's a Big Pete texter or poster on X who said, "Who gives a crap if she knows the answer to one question? All she needs to do is rubber stamp Trump's agenda. We don't need another renegade. She is Trump's pick. Fall in line." Yep. That's pretty much what's being asked of South Carolina voters. You better fall in line. Nothing too difficult here, says the handler to Darlene Graham Nordone. I just posted it on X. If you want to check it out, follow me at Gallagher Show. I'd love to have you follow me. Don't forget to subscribe, and I'll follow you back. I'll do my best to follow you back. Anyway, I'm trying. If I don't get to you, remind me in a post that I haven't followed you, and I will. But yeah, it's right there. The guy, you can hear the person say, "Nothing too difficult here." Somebody said, "What a crap show. She wants to be one of 100 U.S. senators, and her handlers are worried about a difficult question from a reporter in a campaign. Nothing too difficult here." Hey, I also need your support. 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Big podcaster in her own right, of course, is Megyn Kelly. And I got to give her a lot of credit. She interviewed the surrogate mom in Texas who's now being sued by a couple who wanted her to abort the baby. Have you followed this story? In a nutshell, a couple gets a surrogate mom, a woman to carry a baby for them. Then they find out that the baby could have a health problem, and they want the surrogate mom to abort the baby. And she refused. She brings the baby into the world, which is a wonderful, wonderful part of this story. And now the couple who wants to raise the kid is suing her for breaking her contract. Here was her visit with Megyn Kelly on Megyn's podcast.
2: And I just didn't know what to do. I felt very trapped due to this contract and felt like I had no voice. But I knew in my soul and my heart that I wanted to protect this little boy. And thankfully, my brother was, it was put on his heart to call me and just speak hope, encouraging to me. And he and his wife even offered to adopt this baby if it meant me not having to go through this late term abortion.
3: Wow. Right. Because at this point, the baby's almost 5 months in utero. And this is, you know, you start to feel the baby moving. It's like, this is a very special time for a mother.
2: Yeah.
3: And I can't imagine what it would be like to be told that you must abort the baby, like that you must.
2: Yeah.
3: So you didn't, which is extraordinary. And it must have taken a lot of prayers and courage on your part. And now it's devolved into a legal battle. So let me bring in Lincoln at this point, your lawyer. So Lincoln, was the legal battle, did the parents try to force the abortion? Has a court ruled on that? Because McKenna did not abort the baby. She is pregnant right now.
4: No, they didn't try to force an abortion in court. What really happened was that after McKenna had resisted and they'd put on essentially a pressure campaign to force her to abort, they even enlisted her own prior counsel to serve her with a demand of $250,000 with a process server in the middle of the night. And when they were unsuccessful in doing that, what they did was they pivoted to California and they filed a lawsuit in California, even though the contract requires any litigation in Alaska where McKenna lives. They said, we're filing suit in California and we want an expedited judgment of parentage. And our basic understanding is that what they want to do is if they're declared the parents, and unfortunately the California court did declare them to be the parents, then they can make the decision about medical care and they can decide when this baby's born that they won't give him any care and he'll be dead in a matter of days without it. McKenna is unequivocally willing to fight for his life though.
1: Wow. It's a heartbreaking story. And that interview was done on August the 6th. She has had the baby and now she's being sued for having the baby. And the mystery to me is how in the world can the couple be given custody of the baby that they obviously didn't want? I mean, they're just they're treating this baby like a piece of garbage. And if the parents that hired the surrogate mom don't want that baby, well, then for goodness sakes, don't let them have the baby. But like the lawyer said, well, they're technically the parents. What an awful, awful story. And the courage of that young woman who said, look, I wanted to be a surrogate. I was willing to enter into this bargain, this contract, this agreement. I wanted to bring a baby into the world for this supposedly loving couple. And for that couple then to say, well, he's going to have a heart condition. He's going to have a health problem. Abort him. And the young woman said, no, I'm not going to destroy that life in my womb. And now, what does she have to show for it? I mean, the couple apparently keeps the baby and sues her. What chance is that kid going to have? What a crazy, awful story. We'll revisit that and maybe spend some time with it on the M&M Extra podcast with Mark Davis, which I hope you'll check out. I've been behind this microphone and doing this show for decades. 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
1: Do you know, I'm watching in real time a fairly innocuous tweet that I put up on X.
2: I can't wait.
1: It got to 500,000 views.
2: Well, how is that bad unless it's something that you think you phrased badly or kind of want to rethink or something? I mean, you know.
1: I didn't phrase it badly. I got scared of the sheer volume, and then I was starting to get all these people who never heard of me before threatening me and coming
2: at me. Okay, there is
1: and
2: that.
1: And I thought, oh gosh, this is going to reach. And I'll tell you what I wrote. It was real simple.
2: You're in a safe space now. Share with us. Go ahead.
1: For the umpteenth time, I went to my pharmacy, CVS, yesterday to pick up a prescription.
2: I went
1: to pick up a prescription at 1:35 in the afternoon.
2: Yep.
1: And they close every day at 1:30 because the pharmacist needs to get a sandwich.
3: The pharmacist needs to eat lunch. It's lunchtime at the pharmacy. Yep.
1: It's lunchtime. And it's, apparently this is a policy that is countrywide. All of them do it. Apparently, as I learned through the CVS, Walgreens, Publix, they all do it.
2: Oh, you're kidding. I thought it was just a CVS thing because that's my pharmacy too.
1: It's across the board. They take a lunch break. It has something to do with staffing, and my post was simply this. Am I the only one that goes to CVS at 1:30 and they're always closed?
2: Yep.
1: It's an idiotic policy. Is it just me and the one I go to, or is it across the board?
2: Of course across the board. I brought it up and did you get any answers? Because what people
1: answers
2: is
1: answers.
3: I mean, solid.
1: I
3: answers.
1: Was getting. We're gonna find where you live. I'm a pharmacist in Sioux Falls, South Dakota. I'm coming to track you down. Yep. You son of a blank. Yep. I got scared. I deleted the post it was wild because I'm watching. You can see how many views a post like that gets. Oh, it's like a slot machine in Vegas. It was going 150,000, 180,000. Now, I've never gotten something viral like that. But then I started getting these threats, these direct message threats. I thought, nope. Look, like you said yesterday, you and I talked about it. You can't get in trouble for something you don't say.
2: Well, you get in less trouble if you pull it. So the answer I got, and I tried to have this make sense because I think your logic is like mine. It's a store. Have somebody working backup. Can you play? I mean, by what logic do you have to close at all? If the pharmacy's open, you should be open, period, paragraph. The answer I got back is you have to have an actual pharmacist there.
1: Correct.
2: Some stores have only one pharmacist, like all day. What, from 8 in the morning till 6 at night? What kind of, slave ship are they running over there?
1: I know. So
2: there's just no excuse for this. No other, very few other businesses do that. It's very weird. And I think you're 100% right.
1: Here's the other problem. Let's face it. 90% of the transactions you have at the pharmacy have nothing to do with the actual pharmacist.
2: No, they got to be there. But they just in case a question arises at the window, you got to
1: by
2: go
1: policy
2: get the,
1: or by law.
2: I don't know, but I would not disagree with either.
1: If I got an idea.
2: Then have a second pharmacist.
1: I got a better idea.
2: How about
1: we're going to keep the pharmacy open, and if there's a question that involves the pharmacist, because you say they got to be there, well, you're going to have to wait until 2 o'clock. But when I'm going in to pick up my hay fever medicine, give me my damn hay fever medicine. Give me the bag.
2: Okay, let's look.
1: Well, I don't know. I don't think it is.
2: It might be the. Okay.
1: I don't think it's law. I think it's policy. I think they want a pharmacy there to cover their butts. A pharmacist there, rather. I don't think, and I just think it's policy. But like you said, stagger the hours. And what was really annoying to me, I ran all the way across town yesterday to get the stupid. And by the way, quick pharmacy tip.
3: Yes.
1: For fellow allergy sufferers.
3: Right.
1: Years ago, I was prescribed a nasal spray called Azastilin. Been a godsend for my
2: endorsed by Lisa Davis. I just pop an occasional Zyrtec. She's got it way worse than me.
1: Azastilin?
2: Absolutely, because she's allergic to something in the air. I think they call it oxygen, and she's just got it bad, especially.
1: I'm allergic to trees. I've got a tree thing.
2: Great.
1: So if it's windy and there's trees around, I'm in the bed for about a month. So, but the Azastilin.
2: Let's try this. You want to try this? Here you go. Technology on the fly. I'm going to try to act it. This is going to go horribly, which will be even more entertaining. Do the dictation. Hang on a second.
1: Okay. Uh-oh.
2: In discussing a rule found commonly in Texas pharmacies, where they are often closed between 1:30 and 2 p.m., I understand that the desire to have a pharmacist on staff, is that a policy matter for the company, or is it required by Texas law? Boom.
1: Right. Now, who are you asking? This Grok or
2: ChatGPT? That is Pharmacy Tech Grok. There, so
1: Pharmacy Tech Grok.
2: It is primarily driven by Texas law, written, I don't know if it's Florida law, requiring continuous on-site pharmacist supervision when a pharmacy is open for services under Texas Occupations Code, blah, blah, blah, blah, blah.
1: So it's a law.
2: It appears to be the law.
1: Well, so, it touched a nerve because people were getting wildly emotional about this issue because.
2: Why would somebody be mad at you for this?
1: They were, because they thought I was attacking the pharmaceutical industry, I guess. So maybe, and then I started thinking about, like, I'm going to wind up being on a hit list of some big pharma.
2: I don't think you want to make anybody angry about healthcare these days.
1: No kidding. But most people were agreeing with you and me. Most people were saying this is the dumbest thing. I've experienced this myself. And then they were getting into fights with each other on, I'm watching this thing all unfold, beads of sweat forming on my forehead, thinking they're coming for me. And I'm looking at this going viral and I thought, I deleted. And now if you look, it'll say, this post has been deleted by the author.
2: And now everybody knows why. Maybe it's pharmacy folks or CVS folks saying, look, if we stay open for Mike and his Azastilin, then the poor pharmacist can't get a lunch break or they have to fire somebody because they need two pharmacists. 60 seconds, I thought I was, you know, host of the common man. Pretty soon after I returned to my native Texas, I noticed that I found like a car dealerships closed on Sunday or something. And I was looking for a car on a Sunday. I said, what's going on? And it's not that they have to be closed on Sunday, but it was a rule that said car dealerships can only be open 6 days a week. I said, that's stupid. If a dealership wants to be open, they should be open. Haven't we gotten past the notion of government telling businesses when you can be open? Come on, come with me. I'll ride you. I'll put you on my back, and I'll be the host for the common man. I was eaten alive for this by the wives of car dealer folks who said, I never see my husband as it is.
0: If you enjoy Mike and Mark, you'll love the

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1: 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I'm Mike Gallagher. God bless America. 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
6: Feds stop a plot to bomb the New York State Capitol. I'm Lisa Lacerra, Fox News. The FBI and U.S. Attorney's Office for the Northern District say 35-year-old Jessica Bowie of Albany faces federal terrorism charges after she planned to set off explosives at the state capitol in an ISIS-style attack.
7: Bowie was seen repeatedly walking around the state house 5 times and taking pictures, and she went inside, they say, to surveil it. Prosecutors say Bowie bought items to build a bomb at a nearby Home Depot, including getting nails, and she planned to put the bomb inside a DoorDash bag.
6: Fox's Eric Sean. Prosecutors say they were watching Bowie for about a month. They say she asked for lessons from an informant on how to build a bomb and scoped out security measures while in contact with multiple informants who were pretending to work for ISIS. Sailors aboard the aircraft carrier USS Lincoln heading home to San Diego.
8: They're being replaced in the Arabian Sea by the USS George Washington after a deployment that lasted 9 months instead of an expected 6, leading to complaints about quality of life and food aboard.
6: Fox's Peter Doocy at the White House. War Secretary Pete Hegseth has said those reports were misrepresented. Federal investigators releasing new details following yesterday's deadline.

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1: And no end in sight, and interest rates rising because investors are getting a little skittish over the fact that we are, more debt than our GDP. So that's where we are. Minneapolis, Minnesota, thanks for checking in. All right, lots more to get to. Stay right there. Bill on the road. Bill Cleveland is in Wisconsin. Apparently he likes it so much he's there again. He's hanging out in Wisconsin. Our traveling correspondent will check in next.
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6: An ISIS-style plot. I'm Lisa Lacerra, Fox News. An Albany, New York woman under arrest in what authorities say was a plan to kill state lawmakers by setting off a bomb at the state capitol. Federal authorities say 35-year-old Jessica Bowie is facing federal terrorism charges. She'd been under surveillance for more than a month as she communicated with a confidential informant posing as an ISIS facilitator.
7: As alleged, this defendant was radicalized online and spread messages of hate and violence against the American people.
6: Assistant U.S. Attorney for the Northern District of New York, John Sarcone. Authorities say Bowie planned to flee the country after the bombing, but said she would be willing to return to launch more attacks on the White House or in Times Square on New Year's Eve. The Texas prosecutor who oversaw the conviction of black teenager Carmelo Anthony in a deadly stabbing of Austin Metcalf, who was wife at a track meet last year, said both sides agreed to hold back evidence that risked inflaming the racially charged case as the defense seeks a new trial.
8: Prosecutors say that Anthony had a history of getting into fights, was obsessed with knives and guns, and fantasized about stabbing someone. In one text message to his girlfriend, Anthony said, "When I stab somebody, I'm going to lick their blood off the blade." In court, defense attorneys also shared a long list of what they say are examples of Austin Metcalf bullying minority students, being physically violent and using racist language.
6: Fox's Garrett Tenney in McKinney, Texas. The hearing set to continue tomorrow. It's not clear when the judge will rule. A charter plane with eight people on board crashed near a remote radar site in western Alaska. There's no information on the status of the two pilots or the six passengers. Two former organizers of Hong Kong's decades-old vigil in remembrance of the 1989 Tiananmen Square crackdown have been convicted in a national security case. 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
9: Ice Cube's Big Three season has come down to this. The Big Three Championship is coming to Charlotte. Who will be crowned the Big Three season 9 champion?

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5: Believe is on the way. I'm Sue Guzman, Fox News. The USS aircraft carrier has arrived in the Middle East now to provide relief to thousands of sailors and Marines aboard a troubled carrier that's been experiencing deteriorating conditions following a lengthy deployment.
6: American sailors aboard the USS Abraham Lincoln are finally starting a 13,000-mile, month-long journey back home to San Diego. They're being replaced in the Arabian Sea by the USS George Washington after a deployment that lasted 9 months instead of an expected 6, leading to complaints about quality of life and food aboard. This is happening as the Iran war enters a new phase, and that might mean no more big bombs.
5: Fox's Peter Ducey. The FBI conducting and confronting former Congressman Eric Swalwell at a San Francisco International Airport as it conducts an investigation into allegations of sexual assault. More from Fox's Christina Coleman.
7: The FBI, they seized his cell phone, MacBook Pro, a charging cable, and wall charger Saturday night. Authorities also raided his home in Washington, D.C., and seized other potential evidence on Sunday. The warrant issued in this case was under a federal statute that makes it a crime for an official to deprive another person of their constitutional rights. And remember, Swalwell resigned from Congress and dropped out of the California governor's race back in April after multiple women publicly accused him of sexual misconduct, including two women who said he sent them unsolicited photos of his genitals. And then there was a California woman who said she was a business owner and a model when she says he drugged and sexually assaulted her in 2018.
5: Swalwell denies the allegations. Meanwhile, California State Senator Aisha Wahab is going to serve out the rest of Swalwell's term after securing victory in today's special election that covers parts of the eastern side of San Francisco Bay. 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
8: 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The Big Three Championship is coming to Charlotte. Who will be crowned the Big Three Season 9 champion? 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
1: Auto. A defense witness in a Massachusetts courtroom testifying today that Lindsay Clancy reported hearing a male voice telling her to kill her three children in 2023. More from Fox's Brian Yenis.
2: Defense witness Sheila Kavanaugh says that she met Lindsay Clancy the morning after she killed her three children and some 200 times after that. And Kavanaugh testified that Lindsay several times blamed a persistent male voice in her head for doing it. But prosecutors say none of Lindsay's four doctors who were treating her have any record of her experiencing psychosis or hearing voices. This comes after a defense psychologist said he heard Lindsay tell her husband a male voice ordered her to kill the kids and herself, and she had no appreciation for the wrongfulness of her act.
1: Supporters wearing pink gathering outside the courthouse in support of Clancy, saying that the mental health system failed her. Police in Pennsylvania naming a suspect after numerous people are reportedly being terrorized by someone wearing a Chucky mask in Philadelphia.
3: Police now say they have a name to go with the face behind the Chucky mask. Worn by a man who terrorized several people in Philadelphia in the early morning hours last week, he has been identified by police as 22-year-old Zymir Hughes. An arrest warrant is active. Officials say Hughes may have fled Pennsylvania and has ties to California and Nevada. Surveillance photos capture the suspect wearing all black, his face covered with the Chucky-inspired mask from the movie about a murderous, deadly doll who comes to life. He threatened and chased at least a half dozen people around City Hall, and police say he targeted both men and women, including a 40-year-old woman who screamed and alerted police.
1: Fox's Lauren Green, the FBI foiling a bomb plot targeting Albany, the state capital of New York. Agents arresting 35-year-old Jessica Bowie, who they allege plotted the attack on behalf of ISIS. They say she planned to put a bomb inside a DoorDash bag. I'm Sue Guzman. This is Fox News.
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7: I'm Ted Lindner, Fox News. The USS Abraham Lincoln aircraft carrier doing just that, finally heading back to its home port. Fox's Jill Nato with the details.
8: The Lincoln's been at sea for 272 days, and it's still got a long sail ahead with 13,000 miles to get from the Arabian Sea to San Diego. The USS George Washington arrived in the Middle East yesterday to replace the Lincoln. The switch comes as concerns about the Lincoln have been growing, with reports of a stressed-out crew, bad plumbing, and supply shortages. Several Democratic lawmakers have pressed the War Department for details on the Lincoln's conditions, but the head of U.S. Central Command, Admiral Brad Cooper, said his visit this past weekend to the carrier was awe-inspiring. Jill Nato, Fox News.
7: More than 750 U.S. troops have been wounded during operations against Iran. According to Pentagon data, of the 757 total service members who've been wounded, more than 580 of them are Army soldiers. The Pentagon and U.S. Central Command have offered almost no details on how any of the injuries have occurred or the amount of damage that U.S. bases have sustained in the conflict. And the FBI raided former Congressman Eric Swalwell's home this past weekend. Fox's Matt Finn in L.A. with more.
9: A federal search warrant inventory shows investigators seized Eric Swalwell's iPhone and MacBook at 8:25 Saturday night. Sources tell Fox that search happened at the San Francisco airport. And then on Sunday, the FBI seized electronics from Swalwell's home in Washington, D.C. Swalwell was cooperative during the airport encounter on Saturday and was not detained or arrested. The Swalwell search warrant was filed listing a federal statute that makes it a crime for an official to deprive another person of their constitutional rights. Now, separately, Swalwell faces multiple allegations of sexual assault from several women.
7: Swalwell denies the allegations. 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
7: The FBI arrested a suspect Wednesday disrupting a plot to bomb the New York State Capitol in Albany. First Assistant U.S. Attorney for the Northern District of New York, John Sarcone, telling reporters the suspect was carrying out the attack on behalf of ISIS.
13: Jessica Bowie, age 35, of Albany, New York. She's charged with one count of 18 U.S.C. 2339B, attempting to provide material, support, or resources to a designated foreign terrorist organization.
7: Bowie allegedly planned to flee to Syria and considered bombing the White House or Times Square in the future. She brought the materials at a hardware store earlier this month, according to court documents, and allegedly told informants she would hide the

0: explosive device inside a DoorDash bag. The Army shutters a Europe-based unit that focused on learning drone warfare. Fox's Lisa Lucero with more.
1: Soldiers in the 173rd Airborne Brigade have been experimenting and building their own drones and participating in drills on waging unmanned warfare for nearly a year. But the Army's acting chief of staff has ordered the battalion to refocus on its core mission of being an airborne infantry unit, according to the Wall Street Journal. The move comes as part of a broader reshuffling of the Army under acting chief of staff General Christopher LaNeve. The Army's top uniform leader since Secretary of War Pete Hegseth removed General Randy George in April. Ukraine has been using drone warfare as part of its war with Russia. Lisa Lucera, Fox News.
0: And a new $2.4 billion light rail project is moving forward in Los Angeles. The nearly 7-mile rail line will include 11 new stations. It's designed to make commuting easier for thousands of people and communities across the city. The project will also connect riders with existing public transit, providing more options for getting around without a car. Construction is already underway. Passenger service currently expected to begin in just a few years, in 2031. I'm Ted Lindner. This is Fox News.
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1: Elise Knust, the new Chief Development Officer at the Heart of Illinois Community Foundation. For 11 years at Millikan University, I helped generous people turn what they cared about into something lasting. And what I've learned is that generosity rarely begins with a perfectly mapped out plan. It begins with someone who wants to make a difference. Maybe you want to honor someone you love, support a cause close to your

0: his genitals. And then there was a California woman who says she was a business owner and a model when she says he drugged and sexually assaulted her in 2018.
1: Swalwell denies the allegations. Meantime, California State Senator Aisha Wahab is going to serve out the rest of Swalwell's term after securing victory in Thursday's special election. She will be the first Afghan American to serve in Congress. I'm Sue Guzman. This is Fox News.
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3: No survivors. I'm Sue Guzman, Fox News. The U.S. military confirming that 8 people have been killed in a plane crash in western Alaska.
4: The crash happened at Cape Newenham Long-Range Radar Site Airport. That's 450 miles west of Anchorage. U.S. Air Force Lieutenant General Robert Davis reacted to the deadly crash, saying, quote, "This is a devastating loss for our military family and the communities we serve." 2 pilots and 6 passengers were on board the Cessna 441 that took off from Anchorage. At this time, it's not clear what brought that plane down. The identity of the passengers also remains unknown at this hour.
3: Fox's Marianne Rafferty. Severe storms wreaking havoc along the East Coast Thursday. A man was killed, a woman injured in a lightning strike in Cape Charles, Virginia.

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3: Coming home, I'm Ted Lindner, Fox News. The USS Abraham Lincoln aircraft carrier is finally headed back to its home port. Fox's Jill Nato tells us more this morning.
4: The Lincoln's been at sea for 272 days, and it's still got a long sail ahead with 13,000 miles to get from the Arabian Sea to San Diego. The USS George Washington arrived in the Middle East yesterday to replace the Lincoln. The switch comes as concerns about the Lincoln have been growing, with reports of a stressed-out crew, bad plumbing, and supply shortages. Several Democratic lawmakers have pressed the War Department for details on the Lincoln's conditions, but the head of U.S. Central Command, Admiral Brad Cooper, said his visit this past weekend to the carrier was awe-inspiring. Jill Nato, Fox News.
3: The U.S. military confirming 8 people have been killed in a plane crash in western Alaska.
5: The crash happened at Cape Newenham Long Range Radar Site Airport. That's 450 miles west of Anchorage. U.S. Air Force Lieutenant General Robert Davis reacted to the deadly crash, saying, quote, "This is a devastating loss for our military family and the communities we serve." 2 pilots and 6 passengers were on board the Cessna 441 that took off from Anchorage. At this time, it's not clear what brought that plane down. The identity of the passengers also remains unknown at this hour.
3: And that is Fox's Marion Rafferty. New $2.4 billion light rail project moving forward in Los Angeles. The nearly 7-mile rail line will include 11

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1: 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Just click listen, then swipe right and hear the latest news updates on your time. 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
4: The FBI says it arrested a suspect Wednesday disrupting a plot to bomb the New York State Capitol in Albany. First Assistant U.S. Attorney for the Northern District of New York, John Sarcone, telling reporters the suspect was carrying out the attack on behalf of ISIS.
5: Jessica Bowie, age 35, of Albany, New York. She's charged with one count of 18 U.S.C. 2339B, attempting to provide material support or resources to a designated foreign terrorist organization.
4: Bowie allegedly planned to flee to Syria and consider bombing the White House or Times Square in the future. She bought the materials at a hardware store earlier this month, according to court documents that allegedly told informants she would hide the explosive device inside a DoorDash bag. The Army shutters a Europe-based unit that focused on learning drone warfare. Fox's Lisa Lacera with more.
6: Soldiers in the 173rd Airborne Brigade have been experimenting and building their own drones and participating in drills on waging unmanned warfare for nearly a year. But the Army's acting chief of staff has ordered the battalion to refocus on its core mission of being an airborne infantry unit, according to the Wall Street Journal. The move comes as part of a broader reshuffling of the Army under acting chief of staff General Christopher LaNeve. The Army's top uniform leader since Secretary of War Pete Hegseth removed General Randy George in April. Ukraine has been using drone warfare as part of its war with Russia. Lisa Lacera, Fox News.
4: President Trump is asserting that Iran was much closer to getting a nuclear weapon last year when the U.S. and Israel attacked than the world knew, claiming Iran was just weeks away from development. The pronouncement made during an interview on Michael Cohen's radio show. The president claiming he took action when others would not. He told Cohen on the show it should have been taken care of by other presidents or other countries many years ago, but it wasn't. I'm Ted Lindner, and this is Fox News.
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2: The best thing about it is it's really exciting. We got complete vindication because basically what happened was is the government admitted that we don't know what these spots, these objects, these bright lights are, but basically you can help the government because the thing we're finding out is government's not that bright and they need our help. So that's where Coast to Coast AM comes in and George Norrie comes in. Because you're going to have people on here that will give the government investigators an idea where to look, how to look, and what to look for. So it really does a lot of validation of the history of this show. And this is a huge step forward to getting to the truth because for the first time, we have the U.S. government admitting that there's something to this. Really admitting there's something to this. And that's the big step for all of us.
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3: Musicians to find a song's groove requires the right mindset and the space to stretch out. For John Fogerty, that's just the way he writes. He calls it the key to Creedence Clearwater Revival's Born on the Bayou.
4: I seem to write songs that leave room for a groove so that it's more than just words and melody. There's musicians with a groove. And you don't just get that by plugging in and starting. You have to get, it's like a good pair of Levi's. You just got to kind of settle in there, and everybody knows, well, now it's, we're heading up to the bridge, or we're heading up to the, you know, there was some sort of psyching up involved to get to the peak where we did Born on the Bayou, you know, and that certain groove was hit that time.
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0: And remember to lock the door too when Coast to Coast AM is on. 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
1: It's time to congratulate you for your efforts to get a UFO UAP disclosure. 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
5: 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And ultimately, we got disclosure. 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
3: What went wrong?
4: I'm Dave Anthony, Fox News. That's the question for investigators the day after a small plane crashed in western Alaska.
5: At a remote radar site, killing everyone on board. Two pilots, six passengers were on that plane. This incident happened at Cape Newenham, and the jet took off from Anchorage. Cause of this crash being investigated by the FAA and the NTSB.
4: Fox's Todd Pyro, the U.S. Army Corps of Engineers, chartered that flight, put out a statement that two of the eight people killed were Army Corps employees. Hours after announcing a plan, he called Economic D-Day to put a financial hurt on Iran President Trump, went on ABC radio telling his former lawyer Michael Cohen's show,
6: the Navy's gone, the Air Force is gone, the leadership is gone. Part of the problem is so many of the leaders are gone, it's not easy to make a deal. Nobody knows who's leading.
4: This as talks are stalled over Iran's nuclear program and Strait of Hormuz shipping. A Pentagon casualty account since the conflict with Iran started shows in addition to 14 American deaths, more than 750 troops have been wounded. Some troops have been deployed in this conflict are getting a much-talked-about break. Fox's Peter Ducey.
7: American sailors aboard the USS Abraham Lincoln are finally starting a 13,000-mile, month-long journey back home to San Diego. They're being replaced in the Arabian Sea by the USS George Washington after a deployment that lasted 9 months instead of an expected six, leading to complaints about quality of life and food aboard.
4: A New York woman is behind bars facing terror charges. She's accused of plotting to bomb the state capitol in Albany.
8: Her name, Jessica Bowie, a 35-year-old Albany resident who converted to Islam 5 years ago. Now charged with starting her plot last month. Prosecutors say Bowie bought items to build a bomb at a nearby Home Depot, including getting nails, and she planned to put the bomb inside a DoorDash bag.
4: That's Fox's Eric Sean. 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
3: The defense could rest its case today at Lindsey Clancy's trial. The Massachusetts mother accused of murdering her three kids but using an insanity defense.
4: The defense is arguing that Lindsey Clancy was hearing voices that told her to kill herself and her children, and therefore she was going through a postpartum psychosis temporary that caused her to kill her children. She did not know what she was doing was wrong.
3: That's Fox's Brian Yenis outside the court in Plymouth. In Texas, a new judge is on the Carmelo Anthony case, considering whether the convicted murderer should get a new trial in the killing of another student, Austin Metcalf, at a high school track meet.
5: Carmelo Anthony's trial attorney, Mike Howard, testifying Austin Metcalf had a history of fights and previously spray-painted racist and anti-Semitic graffiti. Details, he says, were not presented to the jury. Prosecutors say Anthony's girlfriend told a school administrator she was scared of him and that he allegedly texted her a photo of a knife, saying, "I'm low-key on the verge." Defense attorneys argue recently recused Collin County Judge John Roach's strict courtroom rules and improper jury instructions resulted in Anthony not having a fair trial, succeeding in having Roach removed from the case this week. 19-year-old Anthony was convicted in June of fatally stabbing Metcalf at a 2025 track meet, sentenced to 35 years in prison. He's maintained he was acting in self-defense. Kristen Goodwin, Fox News.
3: The U.S. and Canada keep talking after President Trump delayed big new tariffs set to go into effect this week.
6: Canada is looking for the U.S. to ease tariffs on vehicles built north of the border, as well as aluminum and steel as part of a deal. A possible agreement could also end a Canadian ban on imports and sales of U.S.-made beer, wine, and other spirits. Just this week, President Trump postponed until Saturday tariffs of up to 50% on Canadian goods. Grinnell Scott, Fox News.
3: On Wall Street, stock futures are rising the day after a big sell-off that dragged the Dow down over 700 points. I'm Dave Anthony. This is Fox News.
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12: This is America in the Morning from Westwood One. Good morning, I'm John Trout. It's Friday, August 21st, 2026. Here's what's coming up on America in the Morning.
13: Gearing up for an economic D-Day on Iran.
14: The greatest coordinated economic isolation in the history of the world.
13: I'm Richard Johnson.
15: The FBI announces the arrest of a 35-year-old woman accused of plotting to bomb the New York State Capitol.
16: The allegations are deeply disturbing.
15: I'm Jim Root.
17: Federal agents seized electronic devices from former Representative Eric Swalwell as to allegations of sexual misconduct. I'm Lisa Dwyer.
18: Police in Philadelphia identify a masked man who's gone viral.
19: Who's scared now?
18: I'm Clayton Neville.
13: NASA's Swift Observatory has been tracking some of the biggest explosions in the universe for more than 20 years. I'm Ben Thomas.
12: Trump and his former fixer reconcile and why stocks plunged Thursday on Wall Street. All ahead on America in the Morning. Now 7 past. On the day that the aircraft carrier USS Abraham Lincoln left the Middle East after a record-setting time at sea, President Trump is putting Iran on notice with what he's calling an economic D-Day, an isolation campaign against the Islamic Republic, unlike anything previous. Correspondent Rich Johnson reports there are still some missing details.

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0: Back on RFD Illinois, I'm Rita Frazier, sitting down in studio yesterday with Kevin Simlo, Executive Director, Governmental Affairs and Commodities, IFB.
3: Just coming off of a very busy time at the state fair, but a lot of us saw elected officials there, Kevin, and you were saying it's been a busy recess for Congress.
4: Well, it has been. It's been a busy week for Congress. They take their August recess, they come home, and then it's funny, our national director, Rebecca, when she worked out on the Hill, she goes, oh, August was always a great time because it was quiet. And she goes, we're really busy because all these congressional offices and all these members are home and they're wanting to meet. And so we've been busy going out and working with county farm bureaus, going to the town hall meetings with legislators, with our congressional delegation, and going on farm visits and getting them out there. So it's a great time to connect. It's a great time to talk about the key issues, everything from E15 to farm bill to word of funding, all those things. It gets you out there in the field and you get a little bit more focused time. And remember, when we're in D.C., it's a very short window that we either speak with a congressional member, mainly it's their staff. But when they come back in the district, you can get them for a good 45 minutes to an hour and kind of explain things a little bit better.
3: So we have followed the activity surrounding the farm bill. What are your thoughts? What's the conversation like? And what kind of timeline are we looking at?
4: It's going to be very tight. We know that the bill failed in the Senate Ag Committee. If they get enough members back, they might have enough votes to get out of committee. But when they come back, when the Senate comes back on September 14th, they've only got a couple weeks before they take another break because it's 73 days away from the election day. Mm. And so they'll take a break around October, and they'll come back, and they'll campaign. Everybody will be campaigning in October in that first week of November. Then they'll go back to Washington. You got to remember that the current farm bill sunsets on September 30th, so there won't be a farm bill in place. So there'll be a lot of pressure, and we'll see what happens. I was a little optimistic that maybe the Senate could get it out of committee and get it on the floor so that bigger debate. You've always got to get 60 votes in the Senate on a bill like that, which means you would need 8 to 9, maybe 10 Democrats voting for that. So there's going to have to be some compromise. I think politically it's going to get more difficult the closer we get to the election because I think the Democrats are starting to get a stronger feeling that they might be able to get the majority back in the House, which means they'll be in a different negotiating seat. So unfortunately, those types of things tend to kind of, instead of speed things up and put pressure, it tends to dampen things because they think we can negotiate better next January versus we can now. So they're not going to be as willing to compromise, and we'll see what happens once the election shakes out.
3: What was the most encouraging conversation? Because you mentioned so many other topics as well. What are you most optimistic about when you throw all those issues into the conversation as far as Congress is concerned?
4: If we, let's say they do delay and don't do anything until after the election, I think then you bring some bipartisanship back, and hopefully we'll see a lot more cooperation come back. So my hope is that we can see that at least in the Ag Committee so that we get back to more of a bipartisan approach. The partisan bickering gets in the way of the true issues. Let's argue about the 12 chapters in the Farm Bill and what's important. Is it the commodities title? Is it crop insurance? Is it SNAP program? Get into the nitty-gritty, and that's what that's the art of the Farm Bill that we're missing right now. So I'm hopeful that we can get back to that and really focus on those issues.
3: Anything else on federal before we hit state?
4: Nope. Right now, we'll keep on that, and we'll just keep those messages out there those folks before they head back to Washington.
3: Great stuff from your team for sure with those conversations. Okay, so let's talk state, I guess, before Springfield, but the roundtable, the candidate forum that was held, sponsored by the ag commodity groups in the state. Some really encouraging news there, Kevin.
4: Yeah, we were blessed with being able to have both the Republican and Democrat nominees for the gubernatorial race. Unfortunately, Julia Stratton couldn't come to that, but she's come to the board meetings. She's gone out to several of the ag groups board meetings, including ours here this week. So we've seen her there. And just hearing about the issues. On the state side, it was very neat to see that the governor got up and he got asked questions about the Family Farm Preservation Act. He made a strong statement that he is in clean support of that. And then leading up, of course, into the state fair, he was asked again a follow-up question by one of our great reporters at Farm Week. He went as far as to say that it's time. I mean, he said specifically, it's time for us to make sure that farmers are able to hand their farms down through the generations. So he's fully in support of the Family Farm Preservation Act that encourages us to keep on the battle. I know everyone says, well, you can't get it across the finish line. No, but we've got the right pieces in place, and sometimes you just got to be patient.
3: Kevin Simlow, Illinois Farm Bureau. Hear the complete seven with Kevin online at farmweeknow.com.
5: 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And do remember, all these prices are subject to change without notice and irrespective of the overnight markets. I'm Gail. And we're thanking Napleton's Auto Park of Urbana, proud supporter of car buyers since 1931.
6: Down to CRP, and I got a beautiful lake. I mean, you can see 4 foot down, you can see the fish swimming, and that's a farm pond.
2: Hmm. Some things, like you're still broadcasting anhydrous, but there are some things that need to go, if they're on the surface.
6: Right.
2: And, like you said, we're going to have this period where we're not going to get rain for 2 weeks.
6: Right.
2: If it's on the surface, it's not doing you any good.
6: Right. There has to be air, roots, fertilizer, and water to get it to move up into the corn plant. And so, like right now, all those kernels are filling out, and the roots are like 3 foot deep out there. And so they're pulling water, but they need to have some nutrients. Well, the research that I've done would indicate I get below 4 inches. I really limited on the nutrients that I have, and I get below 8 inches, and I got nothing down there. And my job with the new strip till bar that we bought, is to reload the zones, I call them zones B and C, and put it back where it came from. You know, as I think mom teaches us, you know, as kids, put it back where you got it. Well, I took the fertilizer out of zones B and C, but I put it back on the top. That didn't make any sense.
2: Marion Calmer of Henry County from this month's National Strip Till Conference in Springfield. Fuel prices. AAA says the national average regular fuel price at $4.10 is a dime more than last month, 97 more than last year. Illinois at $4.40, a quarter more than last month, $1.01 more than last year. And the Illinois diesel price at $5.53 is 51 cents more than last month, $1.78 more than a year ago.
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2: All right, some farm bill talk now. First from our Washington correspondent, Matt Kay, who says even if Senator Mitch McConnell comes back, farm bill's still not yet out of the woods.
7: McConnell's absence led to the farm bill's party line defeat in committee this month, while his return would likely advance the bill. But fellow Republican Chuck Grassley says Democrats' demand for a 2-year delay in state SNAP penalties would continue on the floor, where 60 votes are needed to take up the farm bill.
8: The 60 votes, I think, is dependent upon reaching further agreement with the Democrats on SNAP.
7: Until then, some have suggested pre-conferencing with the House-passed farm bill.
8: With the time so short between now and election, if we're going to get the farm bill done and E-15 done as part of the farm bill before the election, that's the things that have to be going on in Washington, D.C., while Congress isn't in session.
7: Leaving SNAP aside until the Senate returns in mid-September.
8: The extent to which everything except the food stamp issue is not a big difference between the House and Senate, it seems to me maybe there's people right now in Washington, D.C., probably at the highest staff level, the two agriculture committees, maybe sitting down and talking.
7: And it's not just the midterms adding pressure, but the third extension of the 2018 farm bill runs out again on September 30th. With no extension, critical programs would lapse.
2: Matt Kay in Washington. Now to our regular report from Steve Bridge at our Springfield affiliate, WMAY.
9: The U.S. Senate is waiting on a farm bill to be voted out of committee. Republicans didn't have enough senators present this month to pass a bill out of committee without Democratic support. U.S. Senator Dick Durbin says the bill they were voting on didn't get any support from Democrats when Republicans held fast to cuts and new regulations to the SNAP program.
10: We asked for 2 years of a reprieve of changes in the SNAP program as part of the farm bill. The Republican side offered us 1 year. I think we could solve this problem, and we should. There should be at least a 2-year suspension so we can get this program in order. I don't want any fraud or abuse in the program.
9: The state senior senator says the Senate Ag Committee can find an agreement to pass a bill, but it needs to include that 2-year reprieve for states facing a cost shift based on error rates.
10: If we can get bipartisan agreement in the committee,
11: it
10: will
11: have to change.
10: It has to change. And we made that clear. Senator Klobuchar, the ranking Democrat, to Senator Bozeman, the chairman, made it clear early on. We're making some progress. I think we can solve this.
2: Steve Bridge in Springfield with that report. This is RFD Illinois.
1: With the RFD Ag Market Summary for this Friday morning, I'm Jim Taylor. Corn higher, beans steady. Wheat finishing Thursday slightly higher. September corn closing 478 3/4, up 5 3/4. December corn up 5.5, 503.5. March corn 518 1/4, up 4.5. September beans closing 1220 3/4, down 1.5. November beans down 3/4, 1236.5. January beans 1251.5, up 1/4. September Chicago wheat finishing 682 3/4, up 2.5. December wheat up 2.5, $7. March wheat 717 1/4, up 2.5. September bean meal 315.70, down 320. September bean oil on Thursday 71.18, up $1.32. Current electronic overnight trading, September corn unchanged. December corn up 1/4. March corn 518, down 1/4. September beans in the overnight down 3 3/4. November beans down 4.
12: January beans 12.46 and 3/4, down 4 and 3/4. September wheat in the overnight up 1 and 3/4. December wheat up 2. March wheat 7.19, up 1 and 3/4. Outside markets this morning, October Brent crude oil 92.95. That's down 83 cents. The October gold contract up $79, 46.16.10. Livestock trade from Thursday, August feeders 335.30, down $1.55. September feeders down 20 cents, 328.92. August live cattle 223.35, down 7 cents. October live cattle up 77 cents, 218 even. October lean hogs 80.22, down $1.27. December lean hogs 70.75, down 67 cents. Cash livestock, walnut livestock auction, steers 226 the top this week. Illinois direct barrels and gilts trading $1 lower on Thursday, 57.267. 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
13: This is early morning weather report for Friday from meteorologist Paul Otto for listeners on the RFD Radio Network. Now we wait for an additional cooling from the northwest that will then send temperatures down to between 3 and 5 degrees below normal for this coming weekend, with the transition taking place during and after our Friday Night Lights football game at your local high school. During the game, I do expect some fantastic sunsets over south central and southeastern portions of the state, as they'll be seeing the approaching cold front from the north-northwest. And during the game time, areas along I-74 between Galesburg and Peoria, and also between Pontiac and Joliet on I-55, you may see a quick passing shower or isolated thunderstorm out of this that could delay the game by about 30 minutes, possibly, from an isolated lightning strike nearby. By Saturday afternoon, only harmless fair weather cumulus clouds will be left as the northwesterly flow at the surface becomes evident and more established, with high pressure then moving in from Canada to give the rest of the weekend a rather pleasant feel to it. Next Tuesday, we do see some chances for rain coming our way, widespread. Looks like a quarter inch of rain at that point, while the precipitation will only reach towards normal over northeast and through central parts of the state, while below normal rainfall will be found over northwest and southern portions of the state. The mid-range forecast for the 26th through the 30th of the month, rain from Tuesday ends early in the mid-range period on Wednesday, and behind it, another reinforcing shot of cool air arrives for the middle of next week, with temperatures that will settle in to around 5 degrees below normal, and this will last through until Friday for another Friday Night Lights football game. Looks like next weekend will not be as kind of a weekend as this one, as a bubble of heat will be near and humidity levels will be on the increase, and that will include a muggy affair for the entire state. This has been Freeze Notice. Meteorologist Paul Otto for the RFD Radio Network.
5: Well, good Friday morning to you folks on this 21st day of August. It's time to take a look at the weather report, the weather forecast, if you will, directly from the National Weather Service. Currently across the Mid-Belt, it's 58 degrees. Relative humidity is 97%. No real wind at all, just kind of a very light breeze, a nice light calm breeze. Barometric pressure 30.07 inches of mercury. And today there is going to be some patchy fog this morning in a lot of areas before 8 o'clock. Otherwise sunny throughout the day with a high near 81. Tonight, a chance of showers and thunderstorms between 10 and 2, increasing clouds with a low around 65 degrees. Chance of precip tonight is 40%. Tomorrow, a sunny day with a high near 79 degrees, cooler, but no rain in the forecast. Saturday night, mostly clear with a low of 61. Sunday, a sunny Sunday with a high near 77, cooler degrees. And Sunday night, mostly clear with a low of 57. Now, that's a change in the forecast. Just yesterday, we had rain in the forecast Sunday night into early Monday. But Monday, mostly sunny, according to the forecast, with a high of 77 and a low of 60. Tuesday, mostly sunny with a high near 80 and a low of 64 degrees. Wednesday, they've changed this, got a little bit warmer, partly sunny with a high near 82 and a low of 64. And then Thursday, another nice day, a high of 82 and a low of 62 projected. And that's a look at your Ag Check radio station, Ag Network weather forecast. on this Friday. 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
2: That's all the time we have for RFD Illinois. I can't get over this Columbia House deal that it was still in business, you know. At its peak, according to CNN article, the company said in 1996 it was bringing in revenues of about $1.4 billion.
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2: 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I'm Delos Yonke.
3: I'm Rita Frazier. 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
16: This is RJ Crace with your stories now. Illinois' unemployment rate fell to 4.9% in July, down 0.2 percentage point from June, according to IDES. Meanwhile, total non-farm payrolls increased by 11,700 to a record high, 6.18 million. The largest gains came in education and health services, trade, transportation and utilities, and professional and business services. Compared to a year ago, the state has added almost 12,000 payroll jobs. 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
17: The U.S. Army Corps of Engineers chartered the flight. I'm Dave Anthony, Fox News, and two of its employees are among the eight people killed when a small plane crashed in western Alaska. It had taken off from Anchorage.
18: Went down near Cape Newenham Long Range Radar Site Airport, about 450 miles west of Anchorage. The site is part of a network of remote radar stations monitoring aircraft in and around Alaska's airspace. The NTSB is investigating.
17: That's Fox's Ted Lindner. A long deployment finally ending for 5,000 sailors and Marines on the USS Abraham Lincoln. Finally heading home after more than 270 days at sea and much publicized reports of mental strain on the crew and worsening conditions on the ship and other aircraft carrier replacing the Lincoln. As President Trump ratchets up financial pressure on Iran with what he calls an economic D-Day. As nuclear and Strait of Hormuz talks remain stalled, the president went on WABC radio again, insisting he had to take action on Iran, telling his ex-lawyer Michael Cohen's show.
19: They were exactly 2 weeks away from having a nuclear weapon, and that's why I had to do it, because you cannot let them have that kind of a weapon.
17: A New York woman is behind bars. Jessica Bowie is accused of converting to Islam and then plotting an ISIS-inspired terror attack. Fox's Gernal Scott reports the target was the state capital in Albany.
20: U.S. Attorney John Sarcone said Bowie is charged with providing material support to ISIS.
21: This defendant was radicalized online and spread messages of hate and violence.
20: FBI special agent in charge in Albany, Craig Tremoroli, quoted Bowie's intent to take down the building.
22: And kill the senators while they are meeting. I want them to lose a lot of important documents as well.
17: There's damage to clean up after storms hit the Mid-Atlantic and East Coast. One person killed in Virginia in a lightning strike. A tornado caused destruction in Dover, Delaware. Another twister did some damage on New York's Long Island, and flooding in New Jersey led to drivers needing water rescues. 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
1: Craft and other malfeasance. 9 Cuba-owned mining, metal, and construction companies will also be getting new economic penalties. Jill Nato, Fox News.
2: On Wall Street, there may be a rebound from yesterday's big sell-off. Stock futures are rising almost 200 points for the Dow after the Dow's 700-point plunge. A temporary monument that's been popular in Washington, D.C., honoring the nation's veterans as part of the America 250 celebration, is going to stay there longer. Instead of closing this month as planned, it'll be up until after Veterans Day in November. Also in Washington, they've turned some of the streets into a racetrack.
3: Ahead of Sunday's IndyCar Freedom 250 Grand Prix, drivers spoke to the media Thursday to express their excitement for the big race. The road course will take drivers through some of America's most historic landmarks, like the Washington Monument and the Capitol. And something that four-time IndyCar champion Alex Palou is looking forward to taking in.
4: Grew up, like, obviously watching movies and just seeing the Oval Office and also the Capitol Hill, like, to know that we're going to be racing around it, it's going to be incredible.
3: Plow is favored to win on Sunday. After all, he's already won six times this season and is looking for a fourth straight season series championship. Tony Genualdo, Fox News.
2: And that race on the streets of D.C. will be on Fox TV at 1 p.m. Eastern Sunday. I'm Dave Anthony, and this is Fox News.
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7: Good Friday morning, everybody. We'll start with a little bit of patchy fog across the area. Once that fog burns off, we're going to see a lot of sunshine into this afternoon. Look for daytime highs today up to around 83. We'll bring back in a chance for a few showers and storms this evening, heading to the overnight hours, otherwise increasing clouds. Overnight lows drop down to 65. Mostly sunny, 81 on Saturday, sunny upper 70s on Sunday. I'm meteorologist J.C. Foltz. Have a great day.

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0: Very long week, but fruitful. And yesterday was just a fantastic day. We had a great show, rolled out of the show to a food drive committee meeting, which is always fun. And then I got a chance to do a couple of really excellent things yesterday, including going out at noon to the campus of Millikan University, right there. I don't know what that area is called. If you go into the Kirkland Fine Arts Center parking lot and you go up to the building, there's like a area to the right there.
1: It's just like the quad.
0: Is that what the quad? I guess that is. But there were, I mean, remember, they'd already done this in the morning. Kevin was out there in the morning to talk to them. They had 400 almost 450 students, new incoming students, new to the campus that were in this day of service with Millikan University and ADM. We had Brandon Rick and Molly Berry on Wednesday, to talk about that. And so there were, you know, roughly half of those waiting there at noon. And I got a chance to go out there and, you know, it's the one time a year I use a bullhorn. Not something you use every day. Never quite sure how to. And there's no button necessary. There's just an on button. So you don't have the little clicker thing that you remember from years ago. But it was so much fun to see all of them out there in their matching t-shirts and their smiles on their faces and their excitement about getting ready to go do something and probably not even really understanding about what they're going to go do, because that whole Feed My Starving Children thing is an experience you have to see. You can't really sort of expect it ahead of time until you know what it looks like. And the buses were there or coming in and arriving and I'll load them up. I got a chance to talk to them about that day, what they're going to do, but also about the importance of the WSOY Community Food Drive coming up on October 2nd. And I want to thank Andrea Gerhard for sending over some information to me about what the impact will be, both of the sessions yesterday, the sessions today that happened out there at St. Paul's Church, and then there's also a session tomorrow. So there's five total sessions for the Feed My Starving Children that happen. And because of that, they will literally pack 248,000 meals over those 3 days.
1: It's pretty impressive. It's awesome.
0: And here's the more impressive part. Because of ADM's donations and other things, those meals literally cost 29 cents a meal.
1: That's great.
0: I mean, that's the money they have to raise as an organization to cover the cost of what's not donated.
1: Much of that is probably even the packaging.
0: Right?
1: Yeah.
0: So when you think about feeding 248,000 meals for $73,000, that is an unbelievable number. And I got a chance, I talked to Dean Pribino, who had just gotten back. He was with the students out at the morning session, and he was giddy. Like, he's like, I never knew. Or it didn't occur to me that you could do something so solemn and be joyful about the way you do it, because the way they do when you get in there and the music and the teamwork and everything, it is a very unique experience.
1: Yeah. It's the coin of it. You know, the other side of it is the sad reality of why you're even doing.
0: Absolutely.
1: It. And you know, it's, you can have respect for that. You can understand that. You could care about that and still find happiness and joy and camaraderie in trying to do a part to, you know, without being distasteful or something. You can feel good feeling good.
0: The Feed My Starving Children people are excellent at this. They bring you into the theater there and they give you that. That other flip side of the coin. They tell you, and it's heartbreaking, and they tell you how important it is. And then they go, now let's go have fun doing this good thing to help solve this thing that we just told you about, which is excellent. And I want to thank some other people, too, because ADM's the afternoon thing today is all ADM. So there will be 350-plus ADM employees. But there's also Caterpillar, the Decatur Public Schools administrators, and Prep Academy students. Hickory Point Bank, Danzig, Farm Credit Services, Fuyao Glass, and many other people over these sessions that will be filling in to do all of this. So thank you to everyone in the community for your part in this. It is important. And you got a chance yesterday to see all these people brand new to our community, you know, in two different sessions parked out there outside of Kirkland Fine Arts Center, ready to go do good, like first day at Millikan, just about first couple of days at Millikan.
1: You know, a lot of times I think about first impression of our city. And for Millikan, I think that some kids, they come onto campus from wherever they come from, and they never see outside of Decatur, you know, before they decide to come here. And so they don't have any preconceived notions. Then you have the ones that come reluctantly because they hear it's, you know, there's, you know, you're going to get shot every 3 minutes or whatever nonsense that people say. And you have others that go, wow, I only hear great things about the community. Yeah. The first impression of coming to that beautiful campus, being part of something good, going out to another beautiful facility, being a part of something that feels so exciting and so good, seeing, you know, the biggest employer in town, you know, elbow to elbow, you see all of the different things that go. And there are going to be some people that have a better impression of where they're at. And then you'll have some that go, yeah, I didn't get shot. Look what I did. This was awesome. This is cool. And so opportunities like that to roll out the welcome wagon in such a meaningful way is probably medicine for the city too.
0: Yeah, it absolutely works both ways. And setting the tone for them about what, you know, and younger people are way more involved today than they were when I was a young person. I think, you know, to their great credit, you know, but arriving on campus and, you know, you're trying to get your living situation settled and your class schedule and where is this building and all that. But one of the first things you do as an incoming class is load on those buses and go out and do a wonderful thing, have a great time doing it, and come back and go, wow, that was pretty cool.
1: Yeah,
0: and now they all get the same experience.
1: Yeah.
0: That's the even better part this year, because as we talked about the other day, before they would kind of get in vehicles and buses and go do a lot of different things. Some of it was painting a wall or doing, I mean, now they went out and they had a shared experience. They all did the same thing as part of a great big team.
1: Yeah. Yeah, I think it's important. There was a statistic that I came across that like within the first, it might be week, but it could be as early as 3 days on a college campus. Their favorite restaurant will be found in the first 3 to 7 days. And that's where they'll go to for 4 years. And so I guess why I'm bringing that up is because you don't need to explore much. You find something you like or you form an opinion early.
0: That becomes home.
1: That becomes something. And so if this is what that is, I mean, you're not eating there, but what if you're like, wow, this is what my experience is here. This is what that community is to me. There's a chance that that's going to be sticky for you. That's going to be a good experience and something that might stay with you.
0: And it's something that with this event in particular, and I'll be back out there this afternoon to watch it in action, is that it's so easily understandable, A, the need, you know, famine, you know, starvation, and then the answer that you can bring to the table, which is pack this pack, right? And then pack the next one, and then pack the next one. And somebody's doing this and somebody's doing that. And then those boxes will then be sent to those people. It's so easy to wrap your head around. It's not solving the world's problems, but it's saving a life.
1: Yeah. Oh yeah.
0: And we did it.
1: Yeah. Food security is paramount.
0: Yeah. And it's not something that maybe someday, I mean, nope, you did it. You're part of sending 248,000 meals out into the world. Kudos to all of them. It was great. Thanks to Molly and everybody over there at Millikan University for the invitation. And we also got a chance to tell them to put October 2nd on their calendar. They've got a big goal over there. Chris Mickelson is on our food drive committee, and they're all in. So not only helping people around the world, but come October, they'll be helping people right here. So welcome to our community. What a great life lesson, and what a great way to be introduced. A little later in the program, we have the brand new principal of the Johns Hill Magnet School in with us, along with Dr. Mousad, who will be back as the assistant superintendent of teaching and learning. And we have a lot to get to here today on an action-packed Friday. Hope you have a busy weekend planned. The weather looks spectacular over the next 4 or 5 days, just temperature-wise and not a lot of rain. JC will have your full forecast coming up here in just a little bit. And then I want to tell you about an event we had last night at Decatur Memorial Hospital. It's so much fun because, you know, we've had the opportunity to have a lot of these folks in studio with us describing what they do. And then last night I got a chance to sort of see it up close. Dr. Dennis, you know, who was here a few weeks back and talking about the technology and the science. And then you go in and you meet these dedicated teams and what they are able to do. Like in the, you know, no one on earth wants to say, you know, oh, I might have lung cancer, right? I mean, or what that entails. But watching what they do and how they can determine things without being nearly as invasive and how fast and, you know, people are having nodules, you know, removed without taking pieces of the lung, going home that day, having answers that much faster, good and or bad, or the next thing around. It was an amazing evening. We'll tell you all about it on the other side of the break. Here's JC with your 3-day forecast, back with more right after this.
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2: Good Friday morning, everybody. We'll start with a little bit of patchy fog across the area. Once that fog burns off, we're going to see a lot of sunshine into this afternoon. Look for daytime highs today up to around 83. We'll bring back in a chance for a few showers and storms this evening, heading to the overnight hours, otherwise increasing clouds. Overnight lows drop down to 65. Mostly sunny, 81 on Saturday, sunny upper 70s on Sunday. I'm meteorologist JC Fultz. Have a great day.
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0: Good morning and welcome. This has become such a great tradition with the Motown on Fridays. Very, very happy. Always makes me ready to go into the weekend. And I was looking for the weekend. Not as busy for us, so happy about that.
1: And the weather should be
0: weather's going to be palatable, you know? Nice. Look, yeah, over the next 4 or 5 days, unless something drastically changes. All right. So last night, I was invited to be a part of something called the Decatur Health Innovation Alliance, which is being put together with the Decatur Memorial Hospital and their foundation. So Tanya Andrix and Paul Leidy, and there were a group of folks invited out to the hospital. There's going to be a series of these, but this was precision lung care and early detection image guided therapies and their ion robotic, bronchoscopy platform, the lung nodule clinic and on and on and on. All of their professionals were out there in kind of an open house setting. So you didn't have to all go at the same time. You could kind of go see it, you know, whatever time you had. And then afterwards there was a little reception. I had a really interesting conversation with Dr. Stephen Arnold, about that, histoplasma that we talked about with Dr. Dennis and how the high the number is in Macon County about the fungal sort of nodules, and got some historical context on that just by having a conversation with him about why, particularly in farming areas or agricultural areas or factory areas, because it's in Ohio and Mississippi, there's a kind of a clear place, you know, where this stuff exists in larger numbers. And those numbers are going down and have been going down for quite some time because factories aren't the way factories used to be and farming isn't the way farming used to be and smoking and a lot of other things that go into this, how this sort of unique environment, because it lives in the dirt, you know, it lives in, you think about when you go to the Farm Progress Show and you see those old tractors and the way farmers were out in the fields, and now literally they can operate machinery from an iPad, you know, in their living room, and how much all of that has changed. It was just a fascinating conversation of the history of that. Dr. Arnold's been around for a long time.
1: That's pretty awesome.
0: Yeah. But he said, but if you look at the trends, because of the change in how things are done, you know, that number is not what it used to be and moving in a downward trajectory, which also tracks across other parts of the United States where it's common.
1: Makes sense.
0: Yeah. And thought about it. I don't know what smoking rates today are versus what they were, you know, 50 years ago, 40 years ago. I mean, it has to be way, way lower.
1: Yeah.
0: I mean, you watch an episode of Mad Men or something, for example, you know, and it was ubiquitous.
1: I waited tables in a smoking section. And
0: doesn't it feel hard to believe that that was the case? I mean, like.
1: Well. No, but it's weird. It jumps out to me. I'm never around. I know I'm around smokers, but I'm not around them smoking. So cigarettes aren't really a part of my life at all. I might see somebody at the counter buying those long boxes for like $60 or, you know, a pack and stuff, but it is so significantly down.
0: Yeah.
1: But there would be people that would wait an extra 40 minutes so they could sit by the bar and
0: but it almost seems like that was feels like so long ago. But yet, you know, clearly not. Anyway, we also got to see, you know, Dr. Dennis was in, Desi Dennis, who was in with us, what, 3-4 weeks ago, maybe something like that, who's a Decatur resident, you know, had the great journey, coming back to see some of the stuff he was telling us about in person. You know, usually that stuff's creepy, you know, I mean, because you don't want to think about those kind of things. You don't want to think about being on a table in a machine and having to worry about whether you have cancer or whatever. But, man, they are all so proud of the technology. Dr. Sylvester, who was fantastic, showing us what they're doing, you know, with robotics and the science and how, you know, they pull up these images that are like, you know, a millimeter thing they're looking at, but it looks like a gigantic, you know, picture of the universe, on a computer screen, and how precision, you know, oriented it is, and how they get things, and how they even use flash freezing. You know, like how you're, and he explained it as like the Christmas story, you know, the kid sticking his tongue on the light pole. I mean, they're pulling stuff out with that technology with robotics.
1: Yeah. It's amazing.
0: It is fabulous. And you left not going, oh, that's scary. You left kind of reassured of like, look how good these people are. Look where the technology is.
1: Yeah, technology has an opportunity to revolutionize so many and has been revolutionizing so many of the procedures that take days or hours or, you know, and have bad rates because you get in there and you guess wrong or some slight offage. And now with precision, you can go in accurately the first time, boom, get right back out. Minimal invasiveness.
0: Yeah, Dr. Dennis guessing. Was explaining, you know, like whereas before, if you had a nodule, you had something that could be cancerous, you know, and they would do a biopsy, you know, of your lung, take part of your lung. They can now go in and do that in a half hour and you go home right. And be able to tell you whether it's anything or not.
1: It's amazing. It's amazing. There are so many things that are makes you frustrated with the United States overall healthcare system because you know what's possible. When you see stuff like that, you're like, I'm so glad it's here and I'm so glad it's coming, you know, because there's so many amazing, smart people.
0: And Dr. Dennis telling you that he worked at Barnes and they didn't have this, and he has this at Decatur Memorial Hospital.
1: Yeah, that's awesome.
0: It was very impressive. Whole list of folks, including doctor who's been here 3 weeks, who will be with us in a couple weeks. She is funny. And, you know, moved here to be in Springfield and now has chosen to be in Decatur, like 3 weeks on the job, and specializes in pulmonology and critical care. She just talked about her drive over and playing the music real loud and thinking, probably people thinking she's crazy singing along, you know, on her way to work every day. But these people who have come from all over the globe, and here and trained at such prestigious sort of institutions and so smart. So many life experiences and could be anywhere probably they want to be. That's how competitive the field is. To know so many of them choose to be right here is reassuring. I know people don't want to go. I don't want to go. I don't want to be in that machine. But, man, is it reassuring to know about that knowledge and that technology and those investments and what that means for healthcare in our community. So thank you for the invitation. It was great. I look forward to more events and passing along the information. It's one of the favorite things we do all week for me is that Wednesday segment when we get to meet these incredibly smart people that are, at the end of the day, just human beings, and they're funny, and they got quirks, and they've got hobbies, and how did they get here? And I'm just grateful that they're out there recruiting the best of the best. We'll take a break for bottom-of-the-hour news. Coming up at the top of the hour, new Johns Hill principal in studios with us. Can't wait to meet him. We'll be back with more right after this.
8: This is R.J. Crace with your stories now. Illinois' unemployment rate fell to 4.9% in July, down 0.2 percentage point from June, according to IDES. Meanwhile, total non-farm payrolls increased by 11,700 to a record high 6.18 million. The largest gains came in education and health services, trade, transportation and utilities, and professional and business services. Compared to a year ago, the state has added almost 12,000 payroll jobs. Decatur Pride is bringing a full day of events to Fairview Park on September 12th with Ride or Pride 2026. 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
9: 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Once again, we appreciate you joining us all the way throughout the day right here on your Ag Check station where you get all of your ag news, markets, weather, and information. Yes, the Illinois and Indiana Fair continues. The state fairs continue. But I wanted to stop just a little bit and talk about something that's important to farmers on the corn side. The corn futures topped the $5 a bushel mark for the first time in 18 months as weaker than expected U.S. crop tour results add that to the supply concerns for staple grain. Well, from the western part of Iowa and Illinois, the crop tour showed the corn yields below those seen last year. According to the data from that crop tour, Pro Farmer that is, yields in four other Midwestern states surveyed also came below the tour's three-year average. This is after parts of the central United States where most of the crop is grown. The heavy ones, anyway, the heavy lifters. In the corn and soybeans, highest producing states right here in the Midbelt, were recently hit by severe storms, sweltering temperatures earlier in the summer. Added to that, the strain of the global supply, rain, and then more rain. You know, Europe had been hit also by the series of summer heat waves. France actually is forecasting its smallest corn harvest since 1980. And attacks in the Black Sea, they have slowed up hardly any crop exports out of the Ukraine, as you would expect, I guess. one of the, Naomi Bloom, an analyst at Total Farm Marketing, said that, and I'll just quote her, she said, overall, $5 will likely hold as significant resistance levels for now as we approach harvest. Well, that's one of the things I want to make mention of, because that $5 a bushel mark is not what we, a lot of us thought that we would never get hit with that at all. We'd never see that, a five before the corn per bushel. Also along with that, a recent Central Corn Belt study comparison out of the Fed Reserve Bank of Chicago, survey of American leaders or agriculture leaders, said that farmland values are right now changed.
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0: Good morning and welcome. We're back here on a Friday. Hope everyone has great plans for the weekend and enjoys the great weather ahead. Maybe open some windows, turn off the air conditioning. I don't think we've had our air conditioning off for like a month and a half.
1: Nice.
0: So it'll be nice. Yeah. Waking up in those kind of crisp, cool mornings, or at least down into the low 60s. All right. I also wanted to mention, and the story is on Nauticator.com. You can get all the specific details. But they are having a clubhouse community input session, and they're inviting anyone who wants to come out. And they're going to have the focused on the upcoming initiatives to enhance outdoor recreation features at the clubhouse at Scoville Acres, which is the dedicated, technically 55 plus, activity center. We invite all community members, especially those age 55 and older, to join us for a chance to share ideas, provide feedback, and help shape the future of outdoor amenities at this new facility. They got a lot of land. Entire golf course.
1: I think 55 is an important number here because I think not only are you eligible for the services and sort of their catering programming and stuff to that, but 55 implies that you're the ones that will be reaping the benefits as this thing progresses. So having some early input on something that you might extremely benefit from later on is probably a very good idea.
0: Yeah. I think. It's today at 12:15 at the Scoville Park Activity Center, that Scoville Park West. That's the main existing former clubhouse. And your input is invaluable in ensuring the additions meet the needs and interests of the 55 plus community. They're committed to creating a vibrant, accessible, and engaging recreational space. You know, because you know, when you say 55 plus, that's a pretty big window.
1: I mean, there will be people that potentially will be double that age using those services. People are living into the 110s.
0: Yeah, for sure.
1: Yeah. So, I mean, you realistically, it can be half your life.
0: Yeah. So you've got a wide range, I would think, of opinions and input and activities and things that you might be interested in. I can't wait to see what they do with that. It's pretty amazing to me that some of the recipes that were around forever, like, okay, I'll work, I'll retire, I'll go to a nursing home, you know, are starting to, at least there's alternative things.
1: Well, some of the social norms have sort of just dissipated to where, you know, a lot of the expected things, some out of necessity because the world's different, but a lot of people are just like, I don't care if you're older than me. We can hang out. There's nothing weird about that anymore. I don't care if you're old. I'll come pay hundreds of dollars to watch you play the music that I think you can play. I mean, nobody.
0: And age doesn't mean what it used to mean.
1: You can
0: whether
1: be healthier
0: it's
1: and
0: superficially yeah. or, yeah. Or in
1: exactly
0: a serious
1: that.
0: Way. So like, you know, what Lindsay Life's doing, you know, with, yeah. You know, and what that means for caregivers, you know, it works a couple of different ways, you know, clearly. And you know, what they're already doing. And then they're going to move into that place, have a lot bigger area, and then you're going to have all this wraparound. I think that's going to be a big success. I just think you're going to have people of all walks of life across a big age spectrum because, as you mentioned, 55 to whatever is a lot of different variety of interest and abilities and engagement and recreation, physical, whatever it might be. If you're interested, go, you know, how many times people say, well, we didn't get it. You know, they're asking for your input.
1: That's right. You know, I noticed probably in about what year would this maybe be? Maybe 2006, 2000, between 2006 and 2009. I noticed Nintendo had put out a video gaming system called the Wii, and they came out with something called Wii Fit. And the Wii was a Nintendo console that used wireless controllers, and they were using them in nursing homes.
0: Yep.
1: And in rehabilitation for senior citizens to play virtual tennis and to do these little exercises and stuff. And I think that it opened a lot of eyes because it became kind of a trend for a minute. And then I think it became a gateway into other things. But it used to be like, here, let's throw a couple puzzles over here and have 3 o'clock Mahjong so you can be in bed by 4 o'clock. Now they're doing like full-fledged digital video game. You know,
0: absolutely. And I always go back to, the Aunt B, Andy Griffith, you know, she was 58 years old, you know, on that show, but portrayed as like, you know, that your life is done. And, you know, and today, what is 58 year old? Yeah. You know, it just completely different.
1: That's exactly
0: and
1: right.
0: And so is 68. And then with all the stuff we were talking about earlier with Memorial and Health, so is 78 for a lot of people.
1: Which also is going to be a little bit of a they know they're getting into – I'm not breaking news here. It's going to be a challenge for the Park District to have a facility that's not limited to – people on their way out to it's now people like, hey, I'm early to this party. I want to be around people similar age or similar interests. And hey, I like to go on walks or play pickleball or whatever it is. They've got to cover a wider gamut of interests than just, hey, we need a room to park people.
0: Yeah, that's exactly right. Yeah. So anyway, they're doing that. I'm sure they'll have more of this kind of thing as they move into the open for next year. But today, at 12:15, which is, it's located at 3909 West Main Street, just the former Scoville Golf Course, the main clubhouse. There's plenty of parking and all that. But they're going to be having, that there. Anyone's welcome to come, by the way. But they particularly wanted to invite the 55 plus, age group, because that's who this is going to be serving.
1: Mm-hmm. It'll be great. I'm looking forward to it. I think it'll be a very important piece of the community.
0: I think there's going to be more of it.
1: Yeah, there has to be. People are living longer.
0: Yep. The old model of, you know, retirement at this age and, you know, death or nursing home or whatever has changed dramatically for big chunks of the population and continues to do so.
1: And you know what another major change is that is on the rise is a lot of people are living together, meaning like a generation has their parents at their house now. Whereas it used to be like you said, nursing home or whatever. Now it's like, hey, why do we have two houses? We can't afford that. Let's be together. Or it just makes more sense to be here. So if you're a working family and you need some, you know, the senior citizen, if you will, or the older person, what are they going to do during the day?
0: Well, and there's
1: for fun or out of need.
0: Yeah. And there's also a good fences makes good neighbors kind of thing where some separation in situations like that for a few hours is probably not a bad thing.
1: Yeah. Yeah. It gives you something to do with your life.
0: Or if you're taking care of someone who has more issues and it is like just, you've got a full-time job. I mean, it gets to be a lot.
1: Out of necessity.
0: Choice.
1: Socially or whatever.
0: And so those separation times, you know, for a few hours or a break, you know, particularly if somebody's going through other things, you know. So it fits a lot of different needs. And I think it's going to be great. And it's one of those things where you and I will sit here and go, God, I can't believe we were talking about it. Feels like yesterday when it's open.
1: Yeah. Oh, yeah. I've seen trucks over there and stuff. I don't remember what they're doing. Maybe moving dirt.
0: Yeah. It'll depend on what kind of winter we have and, you know, how early the spring is. But, you know, this is here. It's not down the road. I mean, it's coming in months.
1: Yeah. I've noticed Dave went, texted me and not related, but slightly related. They paved the, Chick-fil-A lot. I saw some footings going down over there at McDonald's and South Shores for Gary. And like, there's some dirt moving right now. The weather's nice enough that we can get a moving on some big projects here in this area.
0: Yeah, absolutely. Because we've been talking to Chick-fil-A about the food drive, you know, for the volunteers and, you know, not sure whether it will be ready to go or not. We got plenty, by the way. And if you're interested in doing that, reach out and we will give you all the love in the world. We got like 500 volunteers or something like that over the 12 hours that we do that. And I know they'd express some interest in, you know, helping with that. Yeah. So that's October 2nd. We're not that far away.
1: No, that's about the window. And the food drive's not on a Sunday, so they'll be open. They're committed to that, too, to their credit. On NFL game day, the Chick-fil-A in Atlanta is closed.
0: I know. It's
1: not open.
0: To each their own, you know, on that kind of stuff. It's business-wise, but it clearly works for them.
1: Yeah, it sure does.
0: Yeah, I know people are super excited. All right. So that clubhouse community input session today at 12:15 if you are interested in going. All right. We have a whole bunch to get to here today. I want to talk a little bit about the NFL preseason games. I have not watched any of it. There were a couple on last night, right?
1: Yeah, they're zooming along all through the weekend.
0: Yeah, I just know that the young kid from Indiana started the first half.
1: Mando Mendoza
0: for the Las Vegas team, right?
1: Yep.
0: All accounts say he looks ahead of schedule. No. I don't know. I heard Brady Quinn talk about this the other day, that it might be one of those things where we hired Kirk Cousins to teach this kid how to go along, and it might be Kirk Cousins now is just the backup, you know, in case. I don't know.
1: That's what Atlanta was thinking.
0: Yeah.
1: Yeah, so, yeah, why not?
0: All right, we'll see. Anyway, we got to take a break. Time now for the Marquee Coffee Break. If you're interested in superior coffee, when I say superior, I do mean that word, superior. They have been doing this in this community for so long. If you ever get the opportunity to go out there and actually watch them roast the beans, it is one of the coolest things you'll ever see. A lot of people don't know that coffee beans are green until they're roasted. But that smell... Oh my. But you can put that in your coffee pot that they provide you along with the cups and the stirrers and all the other things that you need to set up your workplace or your lobby for your customers or however you want to do it. They take care of you soup to nuts all the way through. Give them a call at 429-JAVA and talk to them about having the incredible Marquee experience. 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They support us. It's one of the first things that, is it the, maybe the first thing that arrives at the food drive, you know, on Friday, October 2nd in the morning? The Marquee Boys.
1: DJ's up brewing coffee early.
0: I mean, the coffee comes like it is there, ready to go.
1: Yeah.
0: They're great people, great company. More importantly, great product. Give them a call today, 429-JAVA. We'll be back.
2: Good Friday morning, everybody. We'll start with a little bit of patchy fog across the area. Once that fog burns off, we're going to see a lot of sunshine into this afternoon. Look for daytime highs today up to around 83. We'll bring back in a chance for a few showers and storms this evening, heading to the overnight hours, otherwise increasing clouds. Overnight lows drop down to 65. Mostly sunny, 81 on Saturday, sunny upper 70s on Sunday. I'm meteorologist J.C. Fultz. Have a great day.
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0: All right, we're back here on a Friday. Beautiful sunny morning in downtown Decatur, and temperatures are actually pleasant. So very super excited about that. A lot to get to today, including introducing you to the new principal of the Johns Hill Magnet School, a place that will always be near and dear to our hearts, having spent 8 years, K through 8, at the Johns Hill School, the old school. But we still had an unbelievable experience. I can't even imagine what it's like today.
1: Oh yeah, there's just so many moving parts.
0: Same experience, oh, yeah. But all of that too.
1: Yeah. So and yeah, all that with new technology, new building, new everything is like, hey, we can add more things, we can do more things. Yeah. So it adds more variables.
0: Yeah, but the heart and soul is still there, and always. So it will always, you know, we're big supporters of District 61 here. Clearly, and all the kids, I feel an attachment to Dansby, and I don't have any like family attachment to it because the job Rita's doing over there, and it was so cool to be out there the other night. Well, actually 2 weeks in a row because we were there for National Night Out, and then, the next week was the unveiling of the Preston Jackson, statue. There's so many great stories. So many great stories. As school gets back underway, football action's on the way.
1: That's right.
0: I saw the broadcast case with Brett's name on it out there this morning. I'm like, okay.
1: There it is. It's on.
0: We're getting ready for high school football.
1: Oh, yeah. I love it. The sounds of it, even the radio broadcast of a high school game is so different than anything else because you're hearing the crowd. You're hearing just – it's all right there. High school football is exciting.
0: I love sports on the radio. Call me old-fashioned. I mean, I'll listen to a Cubs game if it's on, and I have no personal involvement in the outcome of that. I just like the flow.
1: Yeah. Yeah, oh, yeah, absolutely. People standing and observing.
0: Yeah, you know? Driving in my car. If it's Cardinals game, it's Cubs game, a White Sox game. If we've got something on, I like to listen to how they hand it off. I like to try to figure out what they do, you know, between innings and when they trade off people. And I just love it. So Friday night, we're ready to go, all geared up and super stoked. All the podcasts will be available as of today from our media day at Millikan University at the Rath J. Athletic Center on the Boomtown Facebook page. The final, I think, three are being released today. So all 11 or whatever it was, high school coaches and players, the photo gallery's up, but those podcasts are now available. If you want to check it out for the season and get excited about your home team, all of those should be up. I think it comes out around 11 o'clock or so today, but they've been releasing them every day this week.
1: Awesome.
0: A lot of interviews.
1: Yeah, a lot of families, a lot of players, a lot of interest in all these different schools.
0: Cheerleaders.
1: Everybody getting a little love.
0: Yep, absolutely. So we're ready to go, and you can listen to all that on Friday nights right here on WSOY. We'll give you the details as we get kicked in. They're not starting tonight, but they are right around the corner. And T-Mac and Brad are back in the
1: booth. Some pros.
0: Some veterans. You know, Kirk Cousins, bringing out of some retirement areas or whatever, but they are really good at what they do, and will make the games incredibly exciting. But we'll, you know, keep watching Nauticator, and we'll post that and let you know and all that, because they're doing some different in studio stuff. Friday nights are going to look different here and sound different here.
1: Yeah. Oh yeah. A little more comprehensive. A little more approach to making sure everybody gets a little shine. I think that's the biggest thing.
0: Makes me happy.
1: Yep.
0: And, you know, not everybody's equal and won't be once the season starts and wins and losses and all that. But it's important to everyone. And so I kind of like the communist approach with this one. It's like, you know, let's recognize the hard work that goes into all of them. And also, we will be standing by and encouraging those young men at Eisenhower High School who will be, you know, soon ready to be able to field a varsity team, because they do have a great deal of interest in those freshmen and sophomores. And I know it's not been the start everybody wants, but I think that will turn out to be a good story.
1: Yeah, let's hope this is just a little seed that will soon flourish into a nice little flower here. I think it can be. Get people excited. You get people on the same page. And then once you get there, you're there. Stay there. You can do it.
0: All right. We have Max Verstappen announcing yesterday he's staying with Red Bull till 2030. Was this surprising to you, as we actually have an F1 race this weekend?
1: I wouldn't say surprising, but notable. because it was one of the two options. It's easier for him to be where he's at. I think he intentionally, the royal he, meaning his apparatus, his team, his dad, his everybody, made enough noise to know I am in the driver's seat, literally, and in this negotiation as I am in the car. There is nobody better than me currently, maybe of all time. What do you got? And this is what it'll take. And I'm sure that the other part of that is, let me finish. What will it take? If it's not enough, somebody else will give it to me. So you better, that's the negotiation.
0: But here's the thing though, you can negotiate promises, right? About the car. I mean, the guy's got all the money in the world and I'm sure they paid him a lot more, but I don't think that's all, what it's about for him,
1: Yeah, I wasn't only talking about
0: money. I'm just saying, I don't know how you guarantee. I can guarantee I give you this much money.
1: Yeah.
0: What I can't guarantee is that you're going to have the car.
1: My guess is there's probably escape clauses
0: for him. I'm sure.
1: I trust that you're going to do your best. He might have even had input like, you won't be able to pick a second driver I don't like.
0: Yeah.
1: He might have had input on sponsors. Hey, I want to go drive on weekends in other cars. You're going to let me.
0: Yeah, and he's the only one out there that's doing
1: that. That's what I'm saying. Yeah. So he could just do whatever he wants.
0: I'm happy for him. I want to see Red Bull get back to where they were, and I root for that guy. I know he's not everybody's favorite, but I think the guy's just a breath of fresh air, and he treats people if they treat him with respect. He answers questions. He gives honest answers. I think that gets him into trouble. I don't think he's trying to be cocky about it. He just tells you what he thinks, and I think he's not only a generational talent, as you alluded to, he may be the best that's ever done it, if he has the car.
1: Yeah.
0: And even if he doesn't, he can still pull it out, but so I think ahead of the Dutch race and all that big fan base, they probably just said, let's get this noise out of the way. They had the whole summer break to sort of think about this stuff. And I'm sure it's not ironclad to 2030. As you mentioned, if he wants to get out, there's probably ways to get out.
1: Yeah, I just can't imagine there was a ton of negotiation that he was concerned with, meaning this is what it's got to be. Do it or I'm shopping. And everybody else wants me, all but like maybe two teams.
0: Yeah, and they can all say, Zach Brown and McLaren, all bull. If this knocks on your front door, all of that is out the window.
1: That's right. Yeah, you do your best to not get caught flirting with that guy.
0: Because he's still in his prime and has years left.
1: Oh, yeah.
0: If he wants to.
1: There's no signs of any degradation.
0: Well, I thought maybe when I read the news yesterday that if there is a decision made about Max Verstappen in the next year or two, it could be retirement more than it could be moving to another team.
1: And he's probably – that was probably part of it too.
0: Yep.
1: I will just either go there or I'll be done. I don't care. If you want me here, give me the money.
0: God, can you imagine on the other end of the negotiation on that? Because he's got all the cards.
1: All of it.
0: If they don't want me, I'll go do this.
1: Yeah.
0: I don't know how you even negotiate with that.
1: Right. I can go to every other team would want me.
0: Here's a blank check.
1: Just do whatever
0: fill
1: else.
0: It in.
1: Yeah. Give me all these things and I'll stay. And if you don't,
0: I'd love to see him do well at the home race. I know Austria is considered Red Bull's home race, but he is Dutch and the orange will be insane this weekend.
1: One thing that I think probably isn't in this contract, but I bet it was talked about and there's probably some scaffolding or structure. I wouldn't be surprised to see if he doesn't want a little bit of ownership or something to where he is part of the motorsports team, because that's been important to him. He's especially in esports and others. He has his own racing brand. I would not be surprised to say when I'm out of this car, I'm bringing this here and we're going to set up shop with Red Bull.
0: It may be. I would be reluctant if I were him, just the way everything's been handled the last couple of years. They have done more in the last, 15, 18 years than any other team out there with three separate, champions, and then, get rid of the whole. I mean, that's been so messy the last couple of years.
1: Yeah, but maybe that's the end of that. Now it's on a honest and earnest way up, because they have flushed the toilet and
0: yeah, but flushed the toilet came out the other side without a car.
1: That's fixable. That's potentially fixable when you have endless resources.
0: That's what everyone's, promising. Mm-hmm. I'm sure. Anyway, made me happy. I don't want to see the guy leave.
1: Yeah, that's cool.
0: He always makes it fun. And what I've really enjoyed are, some of the a little bit of the Lewis Hamilton Max fighting out on the course bit, like flashback to, you know, a few years ago. And there's a more of a mutual respect now between the two of them than I think there would have been, you know, back then.
1: Yeah.
0: It's not as much whining.
1: No.
0: They just go out and race hard. That's fun.
1: And I love it.
0: Yeah. And it's fun because you got two of the best that's ever, ever, ever been out there going wheel to wheel.
1: Yeah.
0: I'm just glad we're going to see that.
1: Cars.
0: Yeah. Glad we're going to see that next year.
1: Yeah.
0: So congratulations. Once again, Yuki will be out there, as Liam Lawson jumps up for an injured. I still don't know what the injury is, for Isaac Hadjar, the Red Bull team. So, Yuki, as the reserve driver, will be back and, he's always fun, if nothing else, just listening to the radio. So good luck to everybody. If you want to watch it, Apple TV, it's a lot of fun back after the summer break. Very, very, very excited. We get back on the other side of our break, which does not last 4 weeks. It lasts 6 minutes. We will be in studio with our District 61 highlight and, Dr. Mousen will be back with us, the Assistant Superintendent of Teaching and Learning, and we'll introduce you to Orlando Thomas, the new principal of Johns Hill Magnet School, as we're ready to go, and school is back. We'll take a break for top of the hour. Back with more right after this.
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3: This is R.J. Crace with your stories now. Democrats and Republicans held separate events at the Illinois State Fair this week as both parties began turning their attention toward the November election. Democrats gathered in Springfield for Governor's Day, where thousands attended a brunch and rally. Party leaders focused on opposing the Trump administration and urged supporters to elect Democrats across the ballot. Republicans held GOP Day at the fairgrounds. They emphasized unity, affordability, and a desire to regain statewide offices while largely avoiding discussion of the president. Nearly 450 Millikan students came together yesterday for a special day of service. As part of new student welcome week, students participated in two Feed My Starving Children mobile pack sessions. They worked together to pack meals for children facing hunger around the world. It was part of this year's Decatur mobile pack, which will pack more than 248,000 meals across 5 sessions. More stories, podcasts, and videos at nowdecatur.com.
4: Allah for 9/11. I'm Dave Anthony, Fox News. The New York woman accused of plotting her own terror attack in Albany, now jailed after making her first court appearance.
5: She had a lot of social media profiles and was prolific online espousing anti-American beliefs.
4: That's FBI Special Agent Craig Tremoroli.
6: 35-year-old Jessica Bowie allegedly, ideally, wanted to blow up the White House in an ISIS-inspired attack, but she chose to target New York State Capitol instead because it was, quote, the biggest political building she knows of in the area. Authorities say Bowie had been radicalized online and had pledged allegiance to ISIS in May. Investigators say she intended to use a DoorDash bag to conceal the bomb once it was made. On August 19th, Bowie was arrested holding the weapons.
4: That's Fox's Madeline Rivera. As President Trump plans what he calls an economic D-Day to do more financial harm to Iran in the conflict, 5,000 sailors and Marines are finally getting a much-needed break as the USS Abraham Lincoln's deployment ends, replaced by another aircraft carrier.
7: The Lincoln's been at sea for 272 days, and it's still got a long sail ahead, with 13,000 miles to get from the Arabian Sea to San Diego. Concerns about the Lincoln have been growing, with reports of a stressed-out crew, bad plumbing, and supply shortages. Several Democratic lawmakers have pressed the War Department for details on the Lincoln's conditions.
4: Fox's Jill Nato. Investigators in Alaska trying to figure out why a small plane crashed after a takeoff flight from Anchorage. 8 people killed.
8: The crash happened at Cape Newenham Long Range Radar Site Airport. That's 450 miles west of Anchorage. U.S. Air Force Lieutenant General Robert Davis reacted to the deadly crash, saying, quote, this is a devastating loss for our military family and the communities we serve.
4: Fox's Marianne Rafferty. The flight was chartered by the Army Corps of Engineers. 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
4: A triple murder trial in Massachusetts getting national attention because of the defendant's mental health issues is winding down.
11: The defense in the Lindsay Clancy trial could rest as soon as today, according to her attorney, Kevin Reddington. Clancy is accused of killing her three young children, all under age six, at her family's home in a Boston suburb in January 2023. She has pleaded not guilty. Reddington has argued that she was suffering from postpartum psychosis when she strangled the children and then attempted to take her own life by jumping out a second-story window. She remains paralyzed from the waist down. Prosecutors say Clancy, a former labor and delivery nurse, planned the killings and contrived to get her husband out of the house by sending him to pick up medicine for one of their kids and dinner for the family. Tanya J. Powers, Fox News.
4: A hearing continues this morning in Texas, where a new judge is considering whether Carmelo Anthony should get a new trial over information.

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2: Fox's Todd Pyro reports the jury never saw those Anthony texts kept out of the case by prosecutors and the defense.
3: By both sides as a gentleman's agreement, promising to not use the text as evidence ahead of Anthony's original murder trial. The defense had agreed not to speak on victim Austin Metcalf's juvenile criminal history, which included graffiti and incidents of Metcalf bullying minority students, being violent, and using racial slurs.
2: On Wall Street, an attempted rebound. Dow futures up about 200 points the day after a big sell-off dragged the Dow down 700. I'm Dave Anthony. This is Fox News.
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5: Good Friday morning, everybody. We'll start with a little bit of patchy fog across the area. Once that fog burns off, we're going to see a lot of sunshine into this afternoon. Look for daytime highs today up to around 83. We'll bring back in a chance for a few showers and storms this evening, heading to the overnight hours, otherwise increasing clouds. Overnight lows drop down to 65. Mostly sunny, 81 on Saturday, sunny upper 70s on Sunday. I'm meteorologist J.C. Fultz. Have a great day.
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6: This has just been an awesome week. First time in a month and a half not driving to work, and it's already 87 degrees at 5:30 in the morning. It is beautiful. The sun is out. The temperatures are mild. We are just weeks away from the NFL, college football, high school football. The fall is here. School is back in session, and it is our great pleasure to spend some time on Friday mornings with our friends at DPS 61. 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One segment or section. All of our podcasts, the stories, the things that come out are all put there in one place, so you can go find all the great stuff. I feel like you've doubled your time here. 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
7: Hey,
6: after 2 weeks in studios, Dr. Nicole Corey Mouson, the assistant superintendent of teaching and learning, and we also are going to have introduce a new principal, right. Now I'll have to tell you, you know, our heart and soul is Johns Hill Magnet School. Our guy was there K-8, yes, the old building, but even in the oldest building in the district at the time, there was such a culture and a family, and it was like a mini United Nations. I think he was in his third year of Spanish in the third grade. A great theater department. The old theater, you had to worry about maybe stuff falling from the ceiling. Not today. It is one of the most spectacular things you will see in our entire community. So we literally welcome Mr. Orlando Thomas, new principal at Johns Hill. How cool is this?
8: Excited to be here. Thank you for having me.
6: All right. So give me your story. Where do you come from? How did you end up here?
8: Yeah, it has been an interesting journey. I am starting year 33 in public education.
6: Okay.
8: I started my career in Urbana school district as a lunchroom supervisor.
6: No kidding.
8: Lunchroom supervisor.
6: 33 years ago.
8: 33 years ago. I was a college student going to Parkland College and had some free time in my schedule and signed up for this 2-hour block and fell in love with the kids and for the field of education.
6: Isn't it weird how life throws you those curveballs and you know, predestines the rest of what you do?
8: You never know. And so I was in college for creative writing and photography.
6: Okay. So you got an artist soul.
8: I do.
6: Yeah.
8: So fast forward, I have served in a variety of roles.

0: teacher aide, literature and language arts teacher, dean of students, assistant principal, associate principal, principal, director, executive director. And so how did I end up here in Decatur? I was a central office administrator in Champaign Unit 4. We have a new superintendent that came in and wanted to bring in some new team members. And so this was an opportunity for me for a transition. I looked back at all of the roles that I had served, and my wife and I were talking, and she said, well, what role did you have the most fun, and did you think you had the most impact? And it was the building principal.
1: You know, we do that in careers. You take the next step, you go do the next thing, and then you look back and go, you know what? This is good experience, but this is the thing over here that I really love the most, and maybe I was the best at, and the impact, which is important. I think the more you work, the older you get. You know, I don't know if it's just like you think your window's shortening, but like you want to spend your time having that impact.
0: You do.
1: Yeah. So what do you think of the school?
0: Absolutely. Love the school. I interviewed several places. I'm a very strategic thinker. I love data. I like to have metrics to say that, you know, how do you know something was successful? I'm a data person. And so as I interviewed, I fell in love with the 2030 strategic plan that Dr. Moody and her team has put in place. Very clear goals, very clear objectives, and very clear way to manage that. And then when I interviewed and heard about Johns Hill, the history of the building. I know you are a parent alumni there, but the history of the building was just an amazing story.
1: Yeah, and you know, recently, obviously, you know, Dansby being the newest school, but those two schools, when you want to show off a school to a teacher or somebody you're convincing to move here, you probably start there, right?
2: Well, absolutely. In fact, when I got here, I said, oh my goodness, I haven't seen a building this new. Maybe ever, you know, been a part of something so special. So, yeah, boy, Johns Hill is what a showstopper.
1: Yeah, they had all the culture before. And, you know, it's interesting, you know, a male principal. We were there. Rob Prangy was the principal for all 8 years. And he was this like 6'5" guy walking down the hallways with these grade schoolers, you know. Wow. And it, you know, it was such a great place, you know, and it was also kind of a center of the community because, you know, doctors would move here, you know, from India or someplace and their kids would be at Johns Hill, you know, as they were assimilating into the community. And you had all these different kinds of stories and backgrounds, and it just made for a really interesting place where you got to learn a lot about life and other people's cultures. And it was a great experience. And now, as I mentioned, the building fits all of that. And when you look at it, that theater, I mean, you guys ought to do everything you do in that theater, right?
0: I have used the auditorium. I think Dr. Corey Mawson was there last Friday. We hosted two assemblies, one for K-5 and one for 6-8. And it is just an amazing auditorium, one of the best that I've seen. And to have it at a K-8 building is a great opportunity for student, staff, and certainly the community.
1: Yeah. So you split that up. Is in your mind, is that kind of the way the school flow works, you know, is those two different areas? Because there's a very big difference between an eighth grader and a kindergartner, right? Mm-hmm. What's your thoughts and, you know, on how you give the same experience in very different ways through the variety of ages you have in a K-8 school?
0: Yeah, it is a unique model. One of the perspectives and ask that we received from staff members were to bring back the family feel. It is on three floors, and so you have K-2 on floor 1, 3-5 on floor 2, and 6-8 on floor 3. And so we've been really intentional in trying to connect the kids. And so the eighth graders walk down through the kindergarten area. We've got kindergartners partnering with eighth graders. Our third and fifth graders are partnering with the classroom. So we're trying to create this more cohesive family feel back at Johns Hill, which hasn't got lost, but it's something that the staff said that they wanted to certainly for us, the new administration coming in, to be intentional about.
1: Yeah, I would imagine that's also tough. Both of you are not anywhere new to education, but new to Decatur. You come in, you've got your own ideas, you want to listen to, you know, and you're thinking of district-wide, you're thinking of it in a very building-specific way. How do you balance that?
2: Right. Well, I think,
1: and I don't know there's a right answer.
2: Well, I think number one thing we always talk about, anytime you're new in your role, but especially being a new principal in a building or in my role, is just building relationships. You know, people say, what's your 90-day plan? building relationships, right? And so meeting one-on-one with every person that will meet with us, that's really all I've been doing for the last 7 weeks is one-on-one meetings all day, every day, just getting to know the people here, understanding, like I have three questions when I meet people, and it's, what are you most proud of about DPS? And then the second question is, what's our greatest opportunity for growth? And the third question is very specific to our department. You know, if you had a magic wand over the teaching and learning department, what would you like to see? And so that helps to guide the work, you know, while getting to know the people.
1: Yeah. And it's public education has a lot of things they have to serve. And, you know, there's a lot of moving parts and there's, you know, several unions and representation. And in a way, you know, I want to believe everyone's there for the student, but there's also a lot of other different interests, and I think people want to be heard, right?
2: Yes.
1: I mean, that's important.
2: Absolutely.
1: You know, we're in the media, which is, can be an awful, profession, you know, in how some people do it. And I've worked for lots of ownership groups over the years, and the worst ones are come in to bulldoze over everything and tell you what you ought to be doing in a market they know nothing about, right? Mm-hmm. So you got to be aware of that, but you also have to be able to come in and put your stamp on this. And Dr. Moody's and I'm so impressed with her and we're getting to know her. You know, it was interesting going through the interview process, and I was part of the community group that got a, you know, do the interview with the candidates, and watching her, just learning about her has been fascinating. But I've watched what a new president at Millikan University has done in just a little over a year. I've watched what our good friend Tanya Andrix has done as the CEO of Decatur Memorial Hospital in a year. And when you go in and you're intentional about your expectations, but you listen to people and pull out their strengths, it's amazing what a new administration can do.
2: Yeah, absolutely. So I think the first step is honoring what is working and what people value here, the traditions, the culture, but also listening to, there's a lot of great feedback about what people want to see.
1: Yeah, and giving them the resources to do it.
2: Right, and then when you sort of take all those key themes and then you come forward with a plan with your best ideas, but also what the people want, and what the data is telling us we need to do, and then you move forward from there.
1: I know there were some bumps, you know, at the registration process and on the online side. We talked to Mr. Osborne last week about that, and I'm sure, you know, starting anything is hard, you know, whether it's Millikan University or University of Illinois, bringing back, you know, all these bodies to all these buildings, new administration, a lot of new staff, you're going to have bumps. But do you feel overall like the lift was pretty good getting everybody back in the classroom?
2: Oh, yeah, absolutely. In fact, I was really impressed with how DPS does registration and just constant communication, making sure everyone's registered before the first day of school. We did have a glitch with Skyward.
1: Which also is, by the way, a glitch everyone had. Right. I mean, it wasn't unique.
2: It was everywhere.
1: Yeah.
2: Right. And so it did put us back. It was down for about a week. And so it did put us back, but we are at 92% enrollment right now. And we've been reaching out to those families that are on our list, but we haven't seen yet, trying to reach them. So that's the work that everyone's been engaged in this past week.
1: All right. So how's it going so far? You know, when you wander the hallways, you know, what's the vibe?
0: The vibe has been fantastic. We took some time. Three new administrators took some time to do exactly what Dr. Coy Molson mentioned, and that is to get to know the staff. There were lots of to-dos, and I said, I'm taking 3 days. I'm reaching out to every staff member. I'm giving them a 10-minute window to come in and to answer those three questions. What do you like most? What are the opportunities? And most importantly, what do you want to see from the new administration?
1: And what was that feedback like?
0: The feedback was around visibility.
1: Yeah.
0: They want to know who the principal is. I'm a shirt and tie guy. And so every day people know who's doing lunch duty or car duty. That guy there looks like he's important. He's the principal. Communication. And so we have, I do a weekly principal update, and this Friday we'll have our first parent newsletter, going out. So visibility, communication, transparency, and data driven, doing what's best for students. And so I think if you lead, you doing those four things, you're going to be successful. But building those relationships has been critical. The kids are fantastic, very diverse building. I think you get kiddos from all walks of life, a lot of people that have been there, stay there. And so there's not a ton of turnover. I think we welcome four, maybe new teachers out of a staff of almost 50. And so people love Johns Hill.
1: And that continuity matters. I mean, if you're doing it in a productive way, you know, sometimes you can just stick around and want to hang on to the past and not, you know, but if you've got productive people that want to be there and you have the continuity and the experience of dealing with generations of families and younger brothers and younger sisters, those relationships matter. How do you, I know you guys just hired a new communications director, from WAND. She will be with us in a couple of weeks, here for the DPS 61 spotlight. I just got the schedule yesterday. To the administration, this is a challenge, and it's always a challenge. You have so many buildings, so many administrators, so many students that sometimes you preach to your own choir, meaning, you know, you'll find yourself just messaging to the Johns Hill kids and the Johns Hill family. And that's great. You have to do that. But you also need to let the entire community know what's happening at Johns Hill. It's hard, right? Managing all of that and getting people, because the people that you'll be speaking directly to, they already know, because the only one following you on social media are your Johns Hill kids and families. How do we do a better job getting those stories out? Because I'm a firm believer that you have to counterweight messaging, right? If you have a bad story, but you've had 11 great stories, there's context, you know, instead of just constantly trying to put out the fire of the bad story, you've built up some good rapport with the community. Right. What are your thoughts on that?
2: I would agree with you 100%. And actually, our guy, Steve Nichols, has been amazing. He is very talented when it comes to video production and really highlighting. So right when I came in, he's, hey, can I catch you for a video? Hey, yeah. And he's constantly producing, really positive stories. We did a series this summer, Where Are They Now? And it's our graduates, right? And he's followed them in their path and they tell their story. So if you go through our social media for the district, you get to hear and see some of those positive stories. But, I know it's really about, and we'll start talking to principals about this, like feeding us all the time. They have so many great stories. Let us know so we can be out there and capture it and turn it into one of those great videos and share it with the world, because
1: absolutely. And then making sure you're not just sharing it with your DPS audience, because this is an older community demographically. So a lot of people don't have either kids that are even in school age categories. Yes. And if they are, they might be at St. Teresa or Warrensburg or Moreau Forsyth or whatever it might be. One of the things that we have struggled to do as partners is, you find out way after the fact, or you know, it was just so we've, working with Steve, he's great. We bump into him everywhere we go because we're always at the same things. One of the things I give a great credit to Dr. Moody, you know, is that she really does understand that there's another audience out there that's not in your buildings, right, or not aimed at your buildings, and building up that rapport and goodwill with them is very, very important. Yes. Because there's going to be decisions that have to be made. The community is going to be involved. Part of this whole strategic plan is, you know, it's going to come down to a question of, you know, do we need two high schools? There are a lot of tough conversations that are ahead that you're going to need buy-in from the entire community, not just parents.
2: That's right. In fact, we were at the Kiwanis a couple of days ago meeting, and Dr. Moody was sharing her vision with that whole group, and our team was there supporting her. But it was great just to talk with that group as one example, but getting out into the community and really taking her vision around and talking to groups at all levels, right?
1: Yeah.
2: And just so that the whole community can see the vision and be a part of it as these decisions come out.
1: Well, I think that, there's communication's a tough thing. I mean, there's no easy way about it. It's easy to talk to your own audience. It's less friction. It's less everything. But when you think about the community at large, you're going to need buy-in from those people into the future to make District 61 the best it can be. And the referendums sort of redo the high schools. You had to ask everyone to raise their own taxes, you know, not all that many years ago. And the question was put out there at the time, are you in favor of one high school? Do you want to renovate the two high schools? And people were very clear they wanted the two because they hold on to their history. And MacArthur means a great deal. Eisenhower means a great deal. And so just keep communicating, keep, you know, that conversation out there, because I think that roadmap's going to be our future. You know, we have a lot of great schools and we have educational choices for people who move here. But those 7,000 plus kids are the largest pond we have for workforce development in the future of this community. So we're rooting for you and we're here to help. But it's a tough lift. I get it. So what's your big takeaway so far about the community, about District 61? Anything surprising to you?
2: I would say, and I know I mentioned this last week, I have never felt so welcome in any community. I mean, everyone really has been incredibly welcoming and open and very warm. And so I really appreciated that. And just very collaborative.
1: Well, hold on to that, because that won't be every day.
2: Yes.
1: So let that store that.
2: No.
1: I'm just saying, store that up. That's what I was talking about.
2: Yeah. People have been great. Really great.
1: And your takeaway so far? Because your Champaign and Decatur are very different. We've had bosses that don't understand the difference between Springfield, Peoria, Champaign. They think it's all like Central Illinois. They've all got their own personalities. They've all got their own quirks. They've all got their own things. What do you think of Decatur so far?
0: I would mirror the message, and that is that everyone has been so welcoming. The onboarding process here has been fantastic. The community here, people don't like Decatur. They love Decatur. The neighborhood has been fantastic. We've already got 5 community partnerships, so I think everyone is all in. They want to help Decatur and to help the kids be the best that they can be. And so I could not ask for a better start, and this has been a great fit for me.
1: Elaborate on what a community partnership is.
0: So we have a local pastor who has helped to fund a carnival. And that is going to happen again this year. And it's a huge community event with games and food. We've got 2 groups that want to come in to mentor our kiddos. We've got a college sorority that wants to come in. And so those are just a few examples. And that has all happened in the first 14 days.
1: Yeah. And so you would, I assume, welcome more of those kind of conversations.
0: 100%. So, you know, if there was a message to the community, if you want to help, to be involved, we would welcome anyone who wants to come in and support our kids. We've got a variety of options. We do all of the arts. We've got sports activities. And so anything that you're interested in doing, feel free to give us a call at John's Hill, and we will welcome you with open arms.
1: Part of our experience there doing, you know, the 3rd, 4th, you know, 5th grade years was, you know, Lego robotics, which our guy was into. And there were engineers from Caterpillar that were there every week, you know, mentoring those kids about building and the world of robotics and all of that stuff. Mm-hmm. That makes such a huge impression for kids. And we, you know, over the years, you had Junior Achievement. You had other kind of organized groups that put people in classrooms. That's kind of waned a little bit. Mm-hmm. So it is up to individuals to kind of say, hey, I can pick up that slack. Mm-hmm. And I'm assuming you would welcome that district-wide.
2: Absolutely. Absolutely. In fact, we were just launching our Prep Academy. You know, we put a mentor with each student, yep. Right? So that just launched this week as well. But yeah, all the help we can get. Absolutely. We're all in this together, and it takes all of us to support our kids.
1: Well, it's pretty amazing. We're always impressed with the kids. Nick's an educator himself and an art teacher. He'd fit right in. He's already taken, you know, can maybe, you know, throw some offers out there. But I know you're in school now for the first time as a parent.
3: Yeah, and I love it. And it's been very nice, very getting communications from the teacher, giving us updates on where we're at, what we need to do, collaboratively, not barking at us like, hey, can you help me out here? And what can we do here? That's been wonderful. My experience at John's Hill is the physical building's phenomenal. The teachers inside it, that you said you have high retention. I'm not surprised. They seem to take real good pride. That art room is like you're out in the clouds. You just look out there and you can see everything. And the neighborhood is bought in. It's our neighborhood school. Of all the schools, I think it's the one where the Jasper corridor, where the people believe that that's their park, that's their school. They keep it clean. They keep it nice. I think you're set up for success here. And I love hearing the partnerships. And I'm guessing you're going to get a lot more because people want to knock on that front door.
1: Yeah. And sometimes they just don't know how to. It's a big district. It's a, there's a lot of moving parts. Reach out directly to Don's Hill. You can go to the DPS 61, website. You can get email addresses, you know, for the faculty and administration. And if you're a business out there or you have something to offer, you'd like to offer, you will find that place very welcoming. It's got a great history. It's been that way, you know, for as long as I've known it. So welcome to the community. And, we wish you nothing but the best of luck in your endeavors. And it's good seeing you again. I know it's an early morning drive for you still.
2: Fine.
1: But
2: thank you.
1: Hopefully everybody will be in place soon, and it'll just be a quick drive over to do the show. Thank you very much, both of you, for being here today. If you missed any of the interview, you can check out the podcast right after the show at nowdecatur.com. We'll be back after news. 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
4: 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Illinois' unemployment rate fell to 4.9% in July, down 0.2 percentage point from June, according to IDES. Meanwhile, total non-farm payrolls increased by 11,700 to a record high 6.18 million. The largest gains came in education and health services, trade, transportation and utilities, and professional and business services. 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
5: News. I'm CJ Papa. Small plane crashes in western Alaska. Fox's Todd Pyro.
6: At a remote radar site, killing everyone on board. Two pilots, six passengers were on that plane.
5: U.S. Army Corps of Engineers charted that flight and put out a statement that two of the eight people killed were Army Corps employees. President Trump visits Myrtle Beach, South Carolina today, supporting interim Senator Darlene Graham Wall.
7: Vice President J.D. Vance, meantime, is heading to his hometown of Middletown, Ohio. It's meant to be a kickoff for more political travel as the administration looks to sharpen its message on the economy ahead of the midterms.
5: That's Fox's Madeline Rivera reporting. And the trial of Lindsay Clancy, a Massachusetts mom, admitted to killing her three children. Her defense plans to rest after testimony of a psychiatrist who has studied why parents kill their kids. America's listening to Fox News.
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12: Good Friday morning, everybody. We'll start with a little bit of patchy fog across the area. Once that fog burns off, we're going to see a lot of sunshine into this afternoon. Look for daytime highs today up to around 83. We'll bring back in a chance for a few showers and storms this evening, heading to the overnight hours, otherwise increasing clouds. Overnight lows drop down to 65. Mostly sunny, 81 on Saturday, sunny upper 70s on Sunday. I'm meteorologist J.C. Fultz. Have a great day.
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1: Each and every weekday morning, we check in with Mark Tupper and Tupper on Sports. Happy Friday to you, sir. Let's start with college.
14: You know, I said this on Sport Talk last night, Brian, but when the history of college sports is written years from now, this period from about 2020 to, well, I don't know, because we're still living in that period, it will be called the age of confusion. This is when college sports made this seismic change away from the largely amateur model with limited player movement and roster predictability and school loyalty to the current model of chaotic open season transfer movement, huge sums of money paid to players. And now, thanks to court injunctions that are crushing NCAA rules, allowing players who have already signed NFL contracts to return to school for one more season. And I laughed when Southeastern Conference Commissioner Greg Sankey said pros returning to school feels disruptive, as though none of the rest of this stuff is at all disruptive. We were talking about, in a basketball sense, we were talking about a player named AJ Storr, who originally committed to Illinois, then decided he didn't want to do that. So he went to St. John's, and then he decided he didn't want to do that. So he transferred to Wisconsin, and then he transferred to Kansas, and then he transferred to Mississippi. And this year he will play at UNLV. Now, if that isn't school loyalty, I don't know what is. If you ask me, what are the rules regarding pros returning to school? I would look at you cross-eyed, because I don't coaches like Illinois' Brett Bielman knows them either. I think they change each week. And when it was suggested that Brett Bielman might keep a couple of roster spots open in case Hank Beatty or Melvin Priestley don't make their pro rosters. Beatty is an undrafted free agent with the Lions, Priestley with the Tennessee Titans. And if they get an injunction, maybe he can work them onto the roster, seriously. And if that happens, why shouldn't Kylan Boswell, who signed as an undrafted free agent with Charlotte in the NBA, be allowed to return for a final season with the Illini basketball team? I just keep thinking that things will settle down, and then we'll end up with rules we all understand, and that makes sense. But I cannot promise you that's going to happen. It certainly has not yet.
1: All right. 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
14: I hope so. This is a big night for anyone who participates in or follows high school football. Opening night for many of our prep teams in Central Illinois. Yep, we'll see the Friday night lights pop on all over the place tonight. And it's not just the players. It's coaches and fans and volunteers who run those concession stands and game officials who are going to do their best to get the calls right, and moms and dads and grandparents and classmates. I mean, it's a big deal. And we've always got some terrific players here in Central Illinois, and some of whom will get the attention of college coaches who may show up at a game, scholarship in hand, just as they did when they were sizing up Mount Zion's Braden Trimble before he became a member of Brett Bielema's Fighting Illini. But how about the roster at number one ranked Chicago Mount Carmel? How many players do you think they've got who already hold college scholarship offers. How about 19? That is amazing to me. I mean, if you get one or two in Macon County, it's pretty cool, but 19 on a single team. For the most part, though, these high school players are playing for fun and for each other and for their schools and their community and those parents and grandparents sitting in the stands. And when their senior season is over, there won't be a Brett Bielema waiting with his hand extended. But what there will be is memories they'll carry around for the rest of their lives, and they'll never forget it. So good luck and good health to everybody. These next 9 weeks will fly by. They always do. We've had some crazy weather for season openers, scalding hot, rain, lightning, delays. But tonight looks just about perfect. I love it. It should be a great opening night in Central Illinois.
1: All right, my friend. Have a great weekend. We'll check in with you first thing Monday morning, and you can tune in tonight for the Boomtown podcast replay starting at 6. Tuscola at Warrensburg Latham with a 6:50 pregame. Brett and T-Mac on the call. And then Brinkotter Realtors, brand new, Boomtown Friday Night Live, 9 o'clock p.m.-ish, depending on when halftime ends on the WSOY game. But Eric and Luke will be in studios.
3: It's exciting. It's very exciting. You heard it in Mark's voice.
1: I know.
3: I mean, there's NFL football being played. There's baseball, you know, going on. There's all that. And he carved out a spot for high school football because he's pumped about it.
1: Yep.
3: And a lot of people are.
1: Look, made a TV show out of it.
3: Multiple.
1: After a movie.
3: Yeah.
1: So that's no Cardinals tonight. And we are doing things a little differently in the football schedule. We will be moving around to various different schools, trying to give everybody the love, which I'm very happy about. Tuscola at Warrensburg Latham tonight. So when I told you the broadcast quit was sitting out there being ready to be picked up, I mean like today.
3: Yeah. It's got to happen. You better get over here.
1: So you can listen. You can also stream, by the way, on the Nowticator app if you're out and about and you're not in your car or at home. That may be one of the easiest ways to get it, but we welcome the Brinkotter Realtors Boomtown Friday Night Live new show. And so in tonight's game, Tuscola at Warrensburg Latham. So there you have it. We'll take a break. When we get back, there are – I don't know why I'm constantly surprised at the Brinkotter home highlight. Maybe it's just because you kind of know neighborhoods, but you don't really spend a lot of time in, like, you know, unless it's like in the area you live, just driving through other people's neighborhoods. But we always have such a great variety.
3: That's not an accident. They have got expert people picking the product and sending it right to us.
1: I know. Look, no doubt.
3: But they can't pick it unless it's there.
1: There, right.
3: Yeah, that's right.
1: And Hope Talker, I don't recall if we've done one for Hope yet. Maybe we have, but that's going to be your agent in charge. But we have literally a $25 gift card we'll be giving away.
3: Every week.
1: Every Friday.
3: Yep.
1: So you can go to the Nowticator Facebook page right now. Like, comment, feel free to share. We're doing it on the other side of the break. Stay tuned.
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12: Good Friday morning, everybody. We'll start with a little bit of patchy fog across the area. Once that fog burns off, we're going to see a lot of sunshine into this afternoon. Look for daytime highs today up to around 83. We'll bring back in a chance for a few showers and storms this evening, heading to the overnight hours, otherwise increasing clouds. Overnight lows drop down to 65. Mostly sunny, 81 on Saturday, sunny upper 70s on Sunday. I'm meteorologist J.C. Foltz. Have a great day.
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1: Good morning and welcome. We're back here on a Friday, and it is time now for the Brinkouter Home Highlight. You know, when you look at Shadow Lane, right? I had all kinds of friends in high school around that age that lived in this area. Been a while since I've been driving around back in there, you know, like you go to the back way to the mall, you know, spin around. But it always felt like a real neighborhood to me.
3: Yeah.
1: Like an identifiable neighborhood.
3: Yeah, for sure.
1: This house is creepy, crazy, not what you think when you look from the outside. That's or your memories of Shadow Lane and being in those homes. Like, you get in there and it is like, okay, they have done a ton of work.
3: Yeah, there's no question about that. Just looking at it from the outside, you got a nice little lot, not too much to manage, but enough to play in, enough to get out on your mower. You got a nice driveway. You got a nice two-car garage. So it checks the boxes there.
1: It's a three-bedroom, two-and-a-half bath tri-level.
3: Totally fine. That's probably the sweet spot, I would imagine, in our market, those check boxes.
1: Absolutely. It's the most important thing.
3: So I think that this is probably a large bunch of eyes. Now, you look at the outside, it's bold, okay? And so some people might be turned off on it. Some people might love it, but it's bold, and if you don't like that, you can change it.
1: Yeah, it's just paint color.
3: The very first three words here in the description are move-in ready. And I'll be 100% honest. Those are the best three words that they flat out could have typed out. Hope Tucker could have typed out for this because, like Brian alluded to, and he said, when you get inside, you're like, ho, it is all new. It is all refreshed.
1: And all new, and I mean this in the most positive way, blank slate. Oh, I mean, you have, like, this is anybody.
3: Yeah, move in ready is
1: and
3: literal.
1: You put you in you, yeah. And you're there.
3: Yeah, bring your couch, bring your beds, bring your whatever.
1: Beautiful open concept.
3: There are photos in this house that you could interchange with some of the higher ticketed houses and you would not know the difference.
1: No, is higher ticketed.
3: I mean, like the ones that are like $600,000 and $700,000.
1: Yes.
3: There's rooms in here that have that same feel. The kitchen is immaculate with new granite tops, stainless steel appliances, beautiful cabinets. The floors have all been refreshed. They even redid the electrical. You've got the recessed can lighting. You've got a ton of natural lighting. You've got a stainless steel sink. The deck looks brand new. You've got all different types of angles and everything. The bathrooms have been refurbished and refinished. The bedrooms have that carpet that looks like it just was vacuumed because it was with the nice trim and beautiful neutral walls. I mean, there is no checklist on the inside of the house. There's nothing.
1: No, just extensive, goes on and on and on.
3: Just keep going.
1: And by the way, also newer siding and garage doors. So you think about those kind of things. This house was built in 1974. You know, this is what, you know, when I was like 10 years old, you know, they were building subdivisions.
3: Yeah.
1: Right?
3: Yeah.
1: In pockets of town. Because you would have had the West End, you know, older than that. And this was kind of like where, you know, you had classmates that, you know, because it wasn't in Eisenhower's, you know, but I had, you know, friends that went to St. T. This is where they lived.
3: Oh, nice. Yeah. You look down from the back, the backyard, and you can see the houses aren't stacked on top of each other, but they're neighborly. And you can see that there's yards with like, playground kind of stuff, that everybody has a deck. So this is the type of neighborhood that you could, if you wanted to, be out there decking, you know, grilling on your deck and say, hey, howdy neighbor, hear the kids play. I mean, this is suburban America.
1: Right here. And it's perfect size. Mm-hmm. You know, I think, you know, if you're building $1 million house, that's good for you, whatever makes you happy. I don't want to live in that much square footage, right? I don't want that big a footprint. I don't want that big a yard. I mean, if you're looking at, you know, maybe a retirement home or even a starter home, you're not going to get a better start. Walk in that front door and you are literally ready to go. But your three bathrooms, you know, your three bedrooms, two full baths, you know, that checks all the mark, right? It's 1,632 square feet that feels twice the size of that just because of the open concept. And what's the acreage?
3: It feels 0.18. So
1: perfect.
3: Yeah. Almost a quarter of an
1: acre. You've got a backyard, you got a nice sized deck, but it's not something you got to, you know, spend an entire day taking care of once a week.
3: There's the asking price on this is $229,000 and then doing the normal down payment of 20%, 30 years at 6%, you're talking about $1,100 a month. So this is a house that is going to be affordable for more buyers than we're used to of late, because we've been doing the super high end. This is going to be a competitive house.
1: $3,200 in taxes.
3: Yeah.
1: You know, yes.
3: Because of the pricing, because of all the updates and all the features, I think a lot of homes, you would be in the same position to where you would buy this house
1: and still have a bunch of work to do.
3: Have a bunch to do. You're right. I noticed a button here that I've not noticed before. Maybe it's new. Maybe Ryan will weigh in on this. Maybe it's been here. There's a button that says video tour from home. So you could get a nice customized video tour from the home if you can't get there. If you're listening and you're an ADM employee. And
1: all right, that's right under Hope's name.
3: Yeah, right under her name.
1: And contact information.
3: You know, you hear about it from your kids. Dad, I would like this house. And you're over in China at work. Set it up. You can take a look and move quick. I think that's a cool feature as well.
1: Yeah, and absolutely. You know, you got to be where people are today.
3: That's right.
1: And smart people know that. Businesses know that. We know that, right?
3: Yeah.
1: A lot of you are listening to this tomorrow.
3: Exactly.
1: But we're going to be where you are.
3: I don't know if this house is.
1: It might not be there tomorrow, but you might be listening tomorrow. But listen, this is the deal. Nick's right on the initial thing. I'm not sure I go with the choice on the garage door color or the whatever, right?
3: That's just preference.
1: That is simple thing.
3: That's a new door.
1: Yeah, but click to picture two.
3: Mm-hmm.
1: Because picture two is not going to be what you think it is.
3: No.
1: And then go to picture 3, 4, 5, 6, 7, 8, 9, 10, and you're going to fall in love with this place. It has all the potential in the world. You talk about a starter home.
3: Yeah.
1: You got like young kids. You don't want to chase them around 3 acres of property, right?
3: Mm-hmm.
1: You want a fenced in backyard with a nice deck.
3: Yeah. What if you're in your 20s or 30s and you're single and you like having your friends over and you like to be the host of
1: you want your bedroom and an office and a storage place
3: to hang out, go downstairs, play poker or do our football draft, whatever, craft room, you name it.
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3: Yep.
1: 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So unbelievable. Now we have a $25 gift card to Papa Murphy's. I love this because the people at Papa Murphy's are just excellent people.
3: Yep.
1: I mean, they're great business owners and they have great pizza. They're just good people. 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And Brink Otter has spent thousands of dollars over the years supporting local businesses one gift card at a time each and every Friday. It's just a thank you and an incentive. Check out the Brink Otter Home Highlight on our Facebook page, the Now Decatur Facebook page right now. Like, comment, feel free to share. You're automatically entered into the contest.
3: Yeah, and supporting the high school football tonight, too.
1: Yes, the halftime. Yeah. Good stuff, man. This is, this may be when I say the picture one to picture two may be the biggest transformation we've had in a long time.
3: Yeah, that's true. And it's not that the picture one is bad.
1: No, it's just not what you think.
3: Yeah, and they don't line up and you just get in there and you're like, holy smokes. Somebody that is going to take the tour of this house is going to probably make an offer. Or at least say, well, how much to hold it?
1: Yeah.
3: I mean, cause it's immaculate inside. It's a pretty impressive house.
1: It really is.
3: Another banger from
1: Ryan. In a neighborhood.
3: Yeah. Look, there's sidewalks and when you actually look at the sidewalks, they're manicured in the way that it's not overgrown. These are sidewalks that kids and people are walking and using and people take pride. You can just tell from the drone shots that this is a neighborhood of people that like living in their neighborhood.
1: Yes.
3: And sometimes that's the sneaky stuff that you don't type out.
1: What makes me so happy that, you know, multi-generational later that this is still a neighborhood that looks, you know, every bit like it did that I remember being a young person.
3: Yeah, absolutely. Yeah, this is exactly like one of our better type of neighborhoods for sure.
1: Okay. Check it out. We're going to take a quick break. Angela is going to join us at the top of the hour. We've got a lot to get to. And don't forget, high school football back in action tonight right here on WSOY. We'll be back with more right after this.
20: 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Once again, thanks a lot for joining us on your Ag Check radio station, Ag Network. I'm Gail Cunningham, your farm director. On this Friday, August the 21st, the Pro Farmer Crop Tour will be wrapping up. But all the way through the Pro Farmer Crop Tour, that seems to be more and more and more important as we go throughout every year as far as what's really happening out here on the farm versus the USDA numbers. A row crop bright spot came about on the final day of the Pro Farmer Crop Tour, and we've been blessed to have a fellow farm broadcaster on the tour that reports back directly to us, Andy Peterson. He has the details this morning. Andy?
21: A shining star is the southern part of Minnesota regarding corn and soybean production in 2026.
22: Yeah, it's sneaky good in Minnesota. There's a good crop, both corn and soybeans. 2 years in a row, I think. Minnesota has really proven it, you know, it's playing with the big boys. There's no doubt about it, at least in the southern part of the state.
21: AgriTalk host Chip Flory leads the western leg of Pro Farmers Crop Tour and says scouts on their final day of travel Thursday were impressed.
22: I'm looking at my entire sheet from the entire tour. Everything is down from a year ago except for Minnesota pod counts up 0.8%. Everything else is down from last year. That is not to say that the corn and the soybean crops that we're looking at this year are bad crops.
21: Adding, it's just a reminder of how good last year was. Those pod counts he referenced were up over 15% from the three-year average, and the 199 bushels per acre corn yield estimate, while down a couple of percent from last year, is still over 8% higher than the three-year average. On the eastern tour leg in eastern Iowa, longtime scout Kyle Wendland from the Fredericksburg, Iowa area had high hopes as he set out Thursday morning.
23: As we move north, I expected to see some really good and then some awesome around where I farm. So far, it's pretty disappointing. You know, we saw a little bit of nitrogen problems showing up, starting fire from the bottom up.
21: Some storm damage and really warm overnight temperatures appear to have created a lot of variability.
23: As we move north, I expected to see some really good and then some awesome around where I farm. So far, it's pretty disappointing. You know, we saw a little bit of nitrogen problems showing up, starting fire from the bottom up.
21: Was the observation of scout Jay Schlauman in his travels. National average corn and soybean estimate is due out after the market closes later today.
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1: Good morning and welcome. We're back here on a beautiful Friday morning. Man, if you're going to pick a day to kick off Friday Night Lights and football, this would be the day. We got rid of the 100-degree temperatures, no rain in sight. It's going to be a fantastic night of action. Make sure you tuned in right here on WSOY. I'll tell you one more, give you another reminder on the other side of the break about that Clubhouse community input session taking place today, because I really think you should show up if you have an interest. We'll tell you about that. Angela joins us from the YMCA, and we'll give you kind of a preview of what's happening around the community for the weekend. A lot to get to in our final hour. 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We'll be back with more right after news.
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2: This is RJ Crace with your stories now. Illinois' unemployment rate fell to 4.9% in July, down 0.2 percentage point from June, according to IDES. Meanwhile, total non-farm payrolls increased by 11,700 to a record high, 6.18 million. The largest gains came in education and health services, trade, transportation and utilities, and professional and business services. Compared to a year ago, the state has added almost 12,000 payroll jobs. 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
4: It's time to end the war. I'm Dave Anthony, Fox News. That's what Iran's president just said in a speech today, claiming they won and America is hated in the world. President Trump insists Iran's been decimated as he works to prevent them from having a nuclear weapon, telling his ex-lawyer Michael Cohen's WABC radio show.
6: The Navy's gone. The Air Force is gone. The leadership is gone. Part of the problem is so many of the leaders are gone. It's not easy to make a deal. Nobody knows who's leading.
4: Now, as far as the president announcing the economic D-Day plan, it's going to hit Iran even harder.
24: Treasury Secretary Scott Bessent is due to announce a range of new measures on Monday, but at the center of it, of course, is the Strait of Hormuz and the U.S. naval blockade, which is preventing Iranian ships going into or exiting that critical waterway.
4: Fox's Jonathan Hunt in Tel Aviv. Investigators in Alaska trying to figure out why a small plane crashed near a military base airport, killing all 8 people on board. It was chartered by the Army Corps of Engineers, two of its employees among those dead. A New York woman who radicalized online is now in jail. Jessica Bowie charged with plotting an ISIS-inspired terror attack targeting the state capitol in Albany.
25: She said, quote, "I want to destroy as much of the building as possible and kill the senators while they are meeting."
4: FBI Special Agent Craig Tremoroli. At Lindsey Clancy's triple murder trial in Massachusetts, testimony about to resume. Her lawyers, using an insanity defense, will call their final witness.
26: Psychiatrist Dr. Philip Resnick, who has studied why parents kill their children. He was a key defense witness in the Andrea Yates case. That was the Texas mother who was found not guilty by reason of insanity in 2006 for drowning her 5 kids. The jury must decide if Lindsey Clancy had the capacity to appreciate that her actions were wrong or the ability to stop herself from killing her 3 kids.
4: That's Fox's Brian Yenis outside the court in Plymouth. 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
4: Well, as the Lindsey Clancy trial winds down, an update now on Dwayne Davis' murder trial in Las Vegas and the killing of rapper Tupac Shakur nearly 30 years ago.
7: Jurors heard an audio recording and saw a transcript from 2008 when Davis told detectives his nephew, Orlando Baby Lane Anderson, fired the shots that killed Tupac Shakur. Davis also said he was in the car at the time of the drive-by shooting. At the time of the interview, Anderson had been dead for a decade. Davis previously told the FBI his nephew was not involved in the 1996 shooting of Shakur and speculated that Sean Diddy Combs was involved. The lawyer for Davis said the cops knew Davis was lying at the time and called the prosecution's narrative fiction. Davis has pleaded not guilty. Jill Nato, Fox News.
4: The National Weather Service confirms it was a tornado that hit New York's Long Island yesterday, doing damage. That doesn't happen often. Another twister left a trail of destruction in Dover, Delaware, as a big storm system rolled through. One person struck by lightning and killed in Virginia. Some people needed water rescues in New Jersey flash floods. In Indiana, where seven people were killed in severe flooding. A lot of areas have not yet recovered.
8: More than 44,000 people are still without power in the northwestern corner of Indiana, 10 days after a storm hit the area on August 11th. Gary, Indiana schools are still closed, while people who live there are trying to find open laundromats, food, diapers, and working Wi-Fi. Hairstylist Shataya Harden says she hasn't been able to reopen her salon since the storm.
9: At night, the streets, the roads, everything is pitch black besides the

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1: Good Friday morning, everybody. We'll start with a little bit of patchy fog across the area. Once that fog burns off, we're going to see a lot of sunshine into this afternoon. Look for daytime highs today up to around 83. We'll bring back in a chance for a few showers and storms this evening, heading to the overnight hours, otherwise increasing clouds. Overnight lows drop down to 65. Mostly sunny, 81 on Saturday, sunny upper 70s on Sunday. I'm meteorologist J.C. Fultz. Have a great day.
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2: Good morning and welcome. We're back here on a Friday. Is this weather perfect or is it perfect? Are you happy?
4: Yeah, I like this weather. I do.
2: You got the long sleeves on today.
4: I always do through the entire year because sometimes it gets cold in the back offices.
2: So. I understand you're spending way more time in the back offices these days. What's going on?
4: Kind of just hanging out, waiting for them to go through the 27 applications and figure out who's moving on.
2: Here's the deal. Time is like for me.
4: It's of the essence.
2: Well,
4: right?
2: No, I'm saying it goes by so fast and we move to the next thing and constant life is just sort of constant change. I was stunned when I went back to our story on outdecatur.com about launching the search for the new YMCA that was June 30th and you guys knew in April.
4: Uh-huh.
2: I mean, it's almost September.
4: Uh-huh.
2: So the search is, or the process is still undergoing.
4: To me, it's still in the somewhat beginning stages.
2: Okay.
4: So, and I know that's how Y of USA works, and so we just kind of have to wait and see. So,
2: all right. Well, I'm just curious. Yeah. I know it's a lot of extra work on you and your cohort, Matt.
4: Mm-hmm.
2: Thank you for doing that, and I'm sure it's a lot of areas that's, you know, not the things you want to do or enjoy doing, but I appreciate the leadership, and you know, it's important continuity, and you know, new leadership can be great, you know, new leadership can be bad, new leadership can be everything.
4: Yeah.
2: You know, if you do it right. Grand slam.
4: Yeah. I mean, the positive of the whole thing is I'm learning a lot more the second time around about the operations of the Y, which I did not need to learn when we had Don there.
2: Yeah, but that's healthy for
4: this,
2: you.
4: I really, really enjoy it. That part I have really enjoyed, getting to know that team. And, you know, we've hired, a couple of new people and, the one that has already started and been there for a month he's fabulous. Shout out to Alex. He's great. And, the rest of the team, Mindy and Adriana are doing a great job.
2: Well, look, I think everybody, at some point should spend a day in the boss's shoes. Cause there's a lot of things that when you're in a very specific area, you don't consider, you don't even think about, you may not even know about, right?
4: Absolutely.
2: So it's good to learn that. You don't want to stay there. You can go back to what you're doing.
4: Yeah. I would like to go back, but yes, I do think that's important. And, you know, we try to let the team know that, you know, there are things that you don't see, that
2: it gives you perspective.
4: Yeah. That affect a lot of the stuff that we do. And it's not always glamorous.
2: Yeah.
4: So.
2: Yeah.

0: It's interesting. Well, best of luck with that.
1: Thank you.
0: And we look forward to hearing news soon for everyone's sake. The board, you, staff, everybody else. New leadership coming to the YMCA.
1: Yes.
0: I did want to mention, on the other hand, and get your thoughts, because you know, your clients, your people, you know, this new clubhouse at Scoville, you know, this is going to be an amazing thing.
1: Yeah.
0: And they have an input session. They're looking for community input. Today at 12:15 at the Scoville Park West Activity Center. Nick and I were talking about this earlier in the day because they're welcoming anybody. If you have thoughts, you can show up, but they would especially like to invite people 55 plus. And I don't think in my lifetime there's ever been a separation of so many different things 55 plus than there is today, right?
1: Yeah.
0: Meaning that you have on the 55 side of that scale people that are still running marathons.
1: Right.
0: You know, you have the 98-year-old side of that that's still, you know, because of, you know, medicine and science and everything else, that's never been a wider gap of activities, recreation, health, you know, than it is today.
1: Yeah, I had a jaw-drop moment when you said it was for 55 and above, but I'm like, that's
0: me. They want us. They want us to go talk to them.
1: Oh, boy.
0: But
1: it's like, whoa.
0: That just illustrates my point, right?
1: So there are so many.
0: So it's going to be tough, or the top thing for them, and which I'm super happy they're seeking public input, is how do you fulfill, you know, an experience across that whole spectrum?
1: That, I mean, there's such a giant gap. It would be very difficult, and I hope they can do it, because I mean, you have 50, like you said, you have 55-year-olds that are running marathons, doing triathlons, and then you have 55-year-olds that can barely get out of bed. It's just, it's such a wide.
0: Well, the brilliant thing for them is that they have a ton of property that's already elevation and cart paths that are now walking paths. You know, they have things, you know, outdoors already for people that are very active or even not active.
1: Yeah.
0: You still, you know, I will tell you, we walked that last summer and, you know, I my whole experience with Scoville, golf course was playing golf on Scoville golf course. We didn't walk. We rode carts. Walking that golf course is, it's a good, you know, there's a lot of
1: we'll
0: hills.
1: Call that hilly here in the
0: and so, you know, you can get active like right now, and it's open to the public. You can go out and do that. It's a beautiful space to walk. So they've got, I think, things they can build in for maybe, you know, people who need a little bit more of a physical challenge to be able to do things. And then I think they've got to figure the other end of that spectrum too. It's going to be a huge place.
1: That's exciting.
0: But
1: for
0: you
1: the community.
0: Program athletics, you know, for people of all ages.
1: Absolutely. Yeah. I'm sure they'll put a pickleball court out there, and
0: I think that's constitutionally mandated.
1: I think
0: at this point.
1: Probably an indoor outdoor one.
0: Yoga.
1: Yeah.
0: Because I'm telling you right now, you want to
1: chair or mat.
0: No, you want to get humiliated. I don't care how tough you think you are, sir. Go to the Y and go to one of those yoga classes and let those 70-year-old women beat you into the ground.
1: Yeah. They're very loyal and they've been doing it a long time and they're good.
0: Very inspirational.
1: Yes. Yes. Yes, we have people in their 80s doing, you know, Pilates, roll-ups and rollovers, and you have these young kids coming in there going, what? I'm embarrassed. And I'm like, they've been doing it a while.
0: Yeah.
1: Stay with it.
0: To the point where you've got just all over the place. Well, I think it's exciting because it's going to be for the whole community. And I love the fact that, you know, we didn't just close a golf course and waste the land,
1: right.
0: That it's going to be out there and something that people will be able to use, you know, across all ages.
1: Yeah. That is was a beautiful golf course. So, and that's just, it's really pretty out there. So yeah,
0: well, anyways,
1: I think that'll be great.
0: 12:15 today at the Scoville Park West Activity Center, 3909 West Main Street. If you want to participate, I'm sure there'll be other opportunities as well, but very excited about that. All right. So, we're almost to football season.
1: I know.
0: I mean, we start high school football tonight.
1: I can't believe that. I for sure thought maybe you'd wait a week and start next week.
0: Until I got the schedule from Robert, I thought it was probably next Friday.
1: Yeah. This seems super early, like a week earlier than normal, but.
0: Well, some kids have already been. I mean,
1: yeah,
0: I think it's
1: I think
0: the start
1: Maroa
0: time
1: just started
0: that
1: this week
0: that
1: so.
0: Moves around, but they've been practicing
1: for
0: a while. So we will
1: be a nice night.
0: Start that tonight with a brand new halftime show. Thanks to Brent Cotter. We appreciate that. And you can listen to it live on WSOY or the app at Nauticator.com. And we'll be telling you each week where we're going to be and doing some really fun and cool things. So looking forward to it. All right. But that means Illini football, too.
1: Yeah, yeah. The first game is a Thursday night at 8 p.m.
0: I know.
1: I believe my parents are giving their tickets to me, but it's like, okay, if I do that, that means I'm not going to get home till midnight 30. Might have to take a day off.
0: Come on.
1: Too old for that.
0: You just got describing all of that.
1: I'm old in the sleep department. I don't sleep well.
0: How long does a college football team or football game last?
1: 3.5.
2: Yeah, the broadcast is tailored for 3.
1: Yeah.
2: But you've got the logistics of getting in and out.
0: Getting in and out, yeah.
2: Football plays for 15 minutes.
0: No, I know that. I just meant like if you go over there on a Thursday night and the game starts at 8, what time
2: make
0: are
2: sure
0: you getting
2: it takes
0: home?
2: 3.
1: Yeah, we will not be getting out of there till 11:30, Mike.
0: You want to see that scoreboard, though, right?
1: Oh, yeah. Oh, yeah.
2: I'd be able to see it from here.
1: Yeah.
0: I saw the News Gazette did great coverage when they did the opening for all the people there, and they came to watch the movie. You know, they did, what was it, Air Bud.
1: Oh, gosh.
0: And they had video of it.
1: It
0: awesome. Looks spectacular. So there's all kinds of great opportunities. And I'm curious to see, as Mark talked about the other day, is how they're going to use it strategically to try to gain advantages, during the game, because it's right there with the student section. It'll be fun to watch. It'll be brand new, and you can't miss it. I mean, you drive over there, and you can see it, from you see the stadium.
1: Yeah, you can. It'll be interesting because the crowd would always complain about, I can't hear anything. Everything's muffled, blah, blah, blah, blah. And I'm like, okay, be careful what you wish for now, because now you're going to have your earplugs in. It's going to be.
0: Were you talking about the sound?
1: Yeah, they didn't like, there was a lot. Like if you're sitting underneath like the overhangs, sometimes you just could not hear it well.
0: Yeah.
2: The old Rams stadium is, it's pointless. I don't even know why they have anything. I mean, it's.
1: Yeah, it's what it kind of sounds like.
0: Audio's been around a long time. You know what I mean?
2: Yeah. When you stop caring about keeping up.
0: No, but I'm saying audio's been around. Yeah. We've been here for 100 years doing audio.
2: Oh, yeah. Yeah.
0: Somebody's got to be able to figure that out.
1: Yeah.
0: I don't understand why the Bills build a stadium with seats that have partially obscured views.
1: Yeah, that doesn't make sense.
2: Did anybody pay for them? The answer is yes, and that's why.
0: They're getting a ton of grief from the fan base. It's like, but if you could build something from scratch, brand new, with the money to do it, why would you do that?
2: You would think that would be avoidable.
0: I get that you go to Wrigley and you might be sitting behind a pole, right? I mean, it's been there for 100 years.
2: We're well past that. I sent you a link about our venue down in Atlanta. It was named the number one NFL venue. It was named the number one FIFA venue, and it has the number one food. And their scoreboard is a 360-degree ring. And so anywhere that you're sitting,
0: nice,
2: you can take in what's happening up top. It's that kind of thought versus what you're talking about, stuff just in the way.
0: Yeah.
2: It's like, what are you doing?
0: But I mean, just avoidable architecturally, now. You're you tell them, look, make sure every seat can see the whole field.
2: Just avoidable at this point.
1: Well, they're also very excited over there because they've got new food options all over the stadium. So we got an email about that.
0: Really?
1: Oh, yeah.
0: What kind of stuff?
1: Just more
0: variety.
1: And food trucks and bringing back stuff that people that they got rid of that people wanted. So I just think maybe the lines won't be as long because you have more options and
0: nice.
1: Yeah. So there'll be some up top in the balcony and some outside and more inside.
2: They will reap the benefits of that pretty quick.
1: I think so. Going
2: back to what I was just talking about, to make it Atlanta heavy and awkward for everybody, they reported last year they had a terrible team, bad and all that, but they had their best business year of all time because of fan satisfaction. And they come, they enjoy the game, they like the food, they like the experience, and they're hanging in there.
0: Yeah,
2: stay tough with you.
0: I'm a line guy. If it looks like it's going to be, I'm not going. I'll be hungry. That's just not my thing. And I know it's also realistic to I'm not going to be able to walk up to an empty window and be able to do it. But if you're wrapped around the thing, there's no way I'm standing.
1: And I think more self-serve, kiosks for
0: why not?
2: And that is a reality, Brian. It's like, oh, I just want a beer. Let me go grab one out of the cooler and bing it and I'm out.
1: Exactly.
0: No, I it makes sense. You know, be more user friendly. But we will have tickets and tailgate passes to give away for the entire home game season. Looking forward to it. And if you want to get involved, you want to have us put you right there in the middle of all of it, reach out and we'll be happy to do that at a fraction of the cost that the university would charge you. Our guy, Brian, will be back with us, I think, starting Monday. Brian Barnhart. Oh,
2: nice. It's go time.
0: Yeah. It is go time.
2: So we probably should have had him on. No. This is the right Monday.
0: Yeah. That's I think right. It's before the first game. You can hear his 9 o'clock hour, on our radio station after our show on Monday morning quarterback. And I still don't know if it's quarterback or quarterbacks.
2: Plural.
0: Okay. I keep hearing it both ways. But one of the nicest guys you'll ever meet. And he'll give us some insight on Monday mornings right before his show comes on at 9 o'clock about what's coming up. And, you know, he's so close to that program, the football and basketball. He often has great insight into, you know, different stories and things that are going on. And it just couldn't be a nicer guy. We're so happy to be teammates.
2: He's not tight.
0: He's not.
2: If you ask him, he'll tell you this is what was on the bus. This is what we're doing.
0: Not a state secret.
2: No.
0: Or something he's saving for his broadcast. So we really have appreciated that relationship, and he just couldn't be nicer. So that will start to, I'm pretty positive, next Monday. I'll check with Robert. But anywho, our Friday night sport tonight. Crazy.
1: That is so crazy.
0: Here's what's going to happen.
1: I can't believe it.
0: We will have a replay of the Boomtown podcast starting at 6. So if you haven't caught that yet, the pregame, Tuscola at Warrensburg Latham, 6:50 pregame, Brett and T-Mac on the call. Then the new Brinkotter Realtors Boomtown Friday Night Live around 9 p.m. ish. That'll be on WZ depending on what, when the halftime ends on WSOY. So you can jump around in the app. You can stream any of our stations, in the one app, Nauticator's app, right? You just go down to like, you can toggle down and go between DZ and WSOY for all the different coverage. And this is brand new and I'm not real certain of how all this works yet, but once we get the bumps out and we do the Friday night, we'll have a little better handle on it. But more and more content and local
2: and live.
0: Yes.
2: So it's going to be, hey, here's what's going on down in Tuscola. Here's what we heard on the road from, I mean, the whole point is to get that real live feedback and analysis from people that actually are tracking it and interested in it. So
0: yeah,
2: that'd be real cool.
0: It's going to be fun. And then per Robert as well, we are going to be carrying some more Illini sports this year, like girls volleyball, which is women's volleyball. It's doing really well. Like they're building some sports teams over there that kind of go under the radar, but why not? I mean, we're an Illini affiliate for 70 plus years. Let's show some love to those kids that work just as hard as the football team, just as hard as the basketball team, and are having a lot of success, including women's basketball.
2: There are probably 5 or 6 schools that if you said their name, even if you didn't know anything about the sport, you'd assume they were good at it, like a UCLA or something like that. We're like, oh, they're probably great at bobsled, and you have no idea. The Illini are spending the money and building the facilities and hiring the people so that hopefully in 10 years or something like that, they will have done enough of it that you go, oh, Illinois, they probably got a great racquetball team. I mean, you just, that's what the point is. When you actually go for it all the time and do it the right way. And I think having these other sports, we're just slightly early to the party, but not early to the results. They are doing it.
0: Yeah. And I thought, you know, and kudos and thank you to Robert Urbanek. You know, I mean, because it is work, right? I mean, you got to do extra stuff, but I just think that if I'm like, I hate listening to our radio station on the weekend. This syndicated stuff that nobody cares about, people yelling. I'd much rather listen to an Illini women's basketball game or volleyball game.
1: Oh, volleyball is great.
0: Right?
1: They're so much fun to watch. I enjoy women's volleyball.
2: And the sounds, you catch it during the Olympics because sometimes the volleyball announcers kind of lay back and you can hear it. But there's a cadence, there's a pace, like tennis.
0: Yeah.
2: You hear the squeaks, you hear the people say what, call out the shots.
0: There's an art to that broadcast, just like there is a baseball game where you want to hear the bat hit the ball.
1: Absolutely.
0: So anyway, stay tuned for that just as we continue to grow our relationship with the Illini. And very excited. I mean, there have been a lot of years, quite frankly, where I got to fake it. We got Illini tickets to give away. Crickets.
1: Yeah.
0: You know, and so now let's ride this.
1: That's right.
2: Yeah, it's for real.
1: I mean, is over.
2: You know, that doesn't guarantee wins, right? But it does guarantee relevance. It does guarantee effort. You're like in basketball.
1: You want to be competitive.
2: That's right.
1: Yeah.
2: You're getting 5-star recruits knocking on your door instead of begging them.
1: Yeah.
2: I mean, it is there's a chance
1: when you're playing ranked teams.
2: That's right.
1: And you're ranked
2: and you're on national TV and you're doing
1: week.
2: Well.
1: Yeah, yes. It's really so good. It's so great.
2: They've arrived.
1: They have.
0: And we can put you right in the middle of it in a lot of different ways. So make sure you check it out. I got an email, and Nick, maybe you are aware of this, maybe not. I am not familiar with America's Best Restaurants.
2: Yeah, I've seen the different lists. Yeah.
0: No, I mean, but this is like a show.
2: Yeah.
0: I don't know if it's a streaming show or if it's...
2: Did they do Benny's one time?
0: They might have, but they're going to be doing the pizza place on Maine.
2: Oh, cool.
0: Right?
2: Yeah.
0: And what I'm trying to figure out here is like when exactly, and where, but, local eatery, the pizza place will host a visit from America's Best Restaurants, a national media and marketing company for an on-site visit as part of the American Best Restaurants Roadshow. So I assume they're going to be here filming and then we'll know later, like when you can consume that. Does that make sense?
1: Yeah. That's neat.
2: Yeah. I think they came and did Benny's. I have come across them several times and they do issue little lists of where they've been and stuff. And it's like Diners, Drive-Ins and Dives.
0: Well, that's what it sounded like.
1: That's what it sounds like.
0: We're honored and recognized to be recognized in such a big way. It's all because of our customers. We vow to continue to use our success to enhance the customer experience and support our community in every way we can, says Madison Parks. The menu at Pizza Place on Main boasts standout items. The episode will feature popular dishes such as the Rosie's Delight chicken bacon ranch pizza with pickles and a buffalo drizzle and hot honey pepperoni pizza. Lindsay is like, that's all she does now is hot honey on every piece of pizza.
2: The 2023 trend is just living on with her.
0: Yes.
2: I don't blame her. It's good.
0: I mean, it's just a staple. Anyway.
2: September 3rd is when they're filming and it's public.
0: Okay.
2: That's per the americasbestrestaurants.com.
0: There you go. That was kind of missing, and maybe they didn't have all the details yet about exactly where.
2: Their second location is in the works out there in Forsyth. They have demolished the car wash back there. It's gone, and that's where they're building their second location.
1: Nice.
0: Well, kudos to them. My free plug bell.
1: There it is.
0: No.
1: Right there. Yeah. Over there.
0: There we go.
1: Somebody moved it.
0: All right. That happens. Anyway, congratulations to them. Look forward to checking it out. And make sure you support your local restaurants and your local Y and your local park district, your local schools. This is what makes this home for everyone. All this stuff, you know?
2: Oh, yeah.
0: You know, we were at DMH last night, just blown away at what they're doing with the technology. I mean, you talk about people living longer and being healthier and being diagnosed earlier and being cured easier. And I saw stuff last night that just, you know, when the doctors can explain it to you, like what it was 5 years ago to what it is today. Mm-hmm. And how they're doing it.
1: Yeah.
0: And you get to see a demonstration of how all that works. It's amazing.
1: Is that the lung?
0: Yes.
1: Yeah.
0: They have, you know, literally what they would have had to take a chunk of your lung a few years ago to do a biopsy. They can now do in 20 minutes and you go home and there's no invasive anything.
1: Mm-hmm.
0: And how proud these professionals are of DMH investing in this sort of technology to bring it here. And then these docs that are choosing to come to Decatur and we get a chance to meet them. It's just so cool. Then the Millikan kids yesterday, 450, whatever it was, incoming, you know, new students, going out on two different buses with ADM to St. Paul's, to do these mobile packs for starving children. It's just been a great week, a lot of inspiration and super excited about the community. And, we got all these new folks coming in from District 61. If you missed the show, earlier, brand new principal at Johns Hill Magnet School. I think I'll be forever attached to that school we haven't been there for a long time. Mm-hmm. I mean, I've been in the new school, but I mean, as parents, we've been there for a long time. But it's you know, where your kid spends K-8, you're attached to.
1: Yeah, well, the Y's got a good attachment with him during backpack attack, so yeah.
0: Well, I really enjoyed meeting their new principal, and he seemed like a great guy.
1: Yeah.
0: So.
1: Very enthused, which is good.
0: Check out the podcast after the show at nowdecatur.com or our social media as well. All right, we've got to do we'll just go ahead and walk it down here. We'll make that up at 50. When we get back here, everything arrived in the mail.
1: Oh, okay. Yeah.
0: Yes. It's an interesting story to tell and interesting visuals, which we will describe because we're all about theater of the mind here. So we'll do that on the other side of the break. Angela in from the YMCA final half hour of the week. Stay tuned.
3: Grace with your stories now. Democrats and Republicans held separate events at the Illinois State Fair this week as both parties began turning their attention toward the November election. Democrats gathered in Springfield for Governor's Day, where thousands attended a brunch and rally. Party leaders focused on opposing the Trump administration and urged supporters to elect Democrats across the ballot. Republicans held GOP Day at the fairgrounds. They emphasized unity, affordability, and a desire to regain statewide offices while largely avoiding discussion of the president. Nearly 450 Millikan students came together yesterday for a special day of service. As part of new student welcome week, students participated in two Feed My Starving Children mobile pack sessions. They worked together to pack meals for children facing hunger around the world. It was part of this year's Decatur mobile pack, which will pack more than 248,000 meals across five sessions. 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
4: I'm Therese Crowley. President Trump brings the beef to a campaign rally in Myrtle Beach for Senator Darlene Graham, who's focused on affordability. Fox's Aisha Hazmi.
5: The president already putting out some midterm messaging this morning to voters who are concerned and worried about higher prices of food and gasoline. The president announcing he just struck a deal to lower the price of ground beef. This is the Truth Social he just posted, writing that as we work to rebuild the herd and help our ranchers for the next 90 days, the United States will allow up to 300,000 metric tons of product for ground beef to be imported with no out-of-quota tariff.
4: The Lindsey Clancy defense prepares to wrap after three witnesses described her hearing a man's voice telling her to kill her three children. But the prosecution questions, why was that never written in their notes? 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
7: Good Friday morning, everybody. We'll start with a little bit of patchy fog across the area. Once that fog burns off, we're going to see a lot of sunshine into this afternoon. Look for daytime highs today up to around 83. We'll bring back in a chance for a few showers and storms this evening, heading to the overnight hours, otherwise increasing clouds. Overnight lows drop down to 65. Mostly sunny, 81 on Saturday, sunny upper 70s on Sunday. I'm meteorologist J.C. Fultz. Have a great day.
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0: Ah, the sweet sounds of the Temptations on a Friday morning. Good morning and welcome. I'm Brian Byers, Nick Smith, and MCR. Angela is in from the YMCA. So all the mail arrived. I was waiting on the Keaton Wagler draft card card.
2: Tops. Is that Tops now?
0: Yeah, they do like, I don't know if it's the top 10, you know, but you every
2: it's
0: year.
2: Top five.
0: What I'm saying, I don't know how many. They don't obviously do all of them. Yeah. But it takes a while because they only print how many are ordered. So the number of them is however many people got online and ordered the car. But he's got his suit and his, you know.
2: Is he at the podium? Is it the moment of being
0: picked? Walking up.
2: Oh, the walk up? Nice.
0: Mm-hmm. Yeah.
2: That's good.
0: And then the other two are the Bowman first, which means it's the first time they arrive on in a Tops when they're in college. And our Illini buddy there was... and I don't know what's written on the back of that thing.
1: It says freebie Dissy eBay.
0: I don't know what that's somebody mailed that to me and I didn't see it on the back. That's not on the card. It's on sleeve.
1: It's on the back. Yeah.
0: But that, so
1: take that one off.
0: Your guy, right?
1: Yeah.
0: I never pronounce his name right.
1: Andrei Stoyakovich.
0: There you go. So when he was Stanford, his first card, and it's the lamest autograph I've ever seen in my entire life.
1: It is. It's like, yeah.
0: It looks like Bob Ross painting like a flying bird V. That's it.
1: Yeah, it kind of does.
2: All right. Fair enough.
0: Is that, I guess,
2: on
0: my last name?
2: Label?
1: It's on the card. Nice. It's on his leg.
0: So that's his official sort of rookie kind of first appearance in a card world auto.
1: He looks so much better in orange and blue. That's all I have to say.
0: I guess if I had to spell that last name over and over and over, I'd probably right. do the flying V too.
2: His dad was named Predrag, and that's Peja.
1: Oh, that was his dad?
2: Yeah, Peja Stoyakovich. Yeah.
1: Oh, I didn't know that.
2: Oh, because he wasn't on TV?
1: No, not enough.
2: Every 6 seconds?
1: It was like the over-under at our house. How many times?
2: Yeah.
1: It was just...
2: That guy could shoot.
1: Gosh.
2: Lights out, barely jumped.
1: But they're so different.
2: They are very different players.
0: Well,
1: in case you didn't know that.
0: Sometimes you just need the genes. You can do your own thing. Yeah. That's just a big help. Well, there you go. So add to your collection.
1: Thank you so much.
0: Illini memorabilia.
1: My boy Keats is going to... He's going to somehow sit atop his jersey frame, or I'm going to do something there. Yeah.
2: He has a real good chance of being an impact player in the NBA.
1: I'm so excited.
2: He really has a very legit chance, like Darren Williams. Like,
1: yeah.
2: He could just be that guy.
1: I'm so excited.
2: He might take a minute, but the upside is, you know, dream team type player.
0: That's what I keep hearing people talking about Fernando Mendoza. Yeah. That they thought he was the goods, and now they really think he's the goods. You know, you got enough time in training camp to see, like, he's got a way better arm than Kirk Cousins, but he's going through he's developing quickly, but he's going to go out there and make mistakes. I mean, it's a fast game. You got a lot to learn.
1: Yeah.
0: But Nick and I are watching Hard Knocks every Tuesday, trying to get our Jacardi moment. Mm-hmm. And so far, it hasn't, materialized in a huge way, but,
2: it's been hindered.
0: I know. Mm-hmm. So, it's just fun. Football's here, ready to go. Basketball's going to be here before you know it. And a lot of excitement in and around the Illini, including all of us sitting right here, and your chance to win tickets all season long, and tailgate passes and all kinds of great stuff. Talking about some really cool activation kind of things over there this year. It's going to be a lot of fun.
1: Mm-hmm.
0: So, listen, and we'll tell you how you can win. Right now, thanks to the Bob Brady Auto Group, we still have concerts we're giving away at the Devon Lakeshore Amphitheater. And you can go to nowdecatur.com, because each concert that we give away has its own code word that you text to 217-875-1340. And we do that instead of just putting everybody into one big list, because we want you to be able to win the show you really want to see, not give away tickets to you to a show you don't care about. So we do the individual codes. I know it sounds complicated. It's really not. All you literally have to do is go to the It's Hot Bob. You'll see it at the bottom of the page there. Click here for codes. And we still have 8:22, right? That's tomorrow night, right?
2: That's right.
0: Okay, so that will be given away this morning if it hasn't already been. Then you got Winger with special guest Johnny Vodka. You got the country tribute featuring music from Stapleton Church and Wilson. And then you got the One Night in Memphis Elvis thing. So there are still three more shows on the list for next week, and then we'll be wrapping it up in September. But you get tickets and a parking pass.
2: Yeah, Winger, big name. Kip Winger is part of it. I learned about them on Beavis and Butthead because the boys, they wore AC/DC and Metallica, and the kid that they, the less cool kid, wore the Winger shirt. So they were the butt of the Beavis and Butthead joke, and they said it really hurt their career pretty bad. But then when the show came back out, they had a conversation with Mike Judge, Kip Winger did, and they actually started making money off of it. And they said, in the long run, realistically, we were on MTV and it ended up being really, really good for us. but it sucked being the butt of the joke for a minute.
0: That's funny.
2: Yeah. But that's how I learned who they were. Or to pay attention to them. I knew the songs, but to actually stop and go, oh. That's who that is.
0: Okay. This is crazy. That band was formed in 87. I would have guessed earlier than that. Late 80s, early 90s, two platinum albums. I remember, was it 17, Headed for a Heartbreak? There were some of those that were.
2: They said they had a little hazy on this origin, but their album was done, produced, cut, and they were trying to get it moving. And it just went nowhere for like a year or two. Mm-hmm. And then they got to play in front of somebody. And they were like, whoa, we need to make a video. And they spent like $250,000 and then it was rocket ship for them real quick. But they were almost out of turns, really. So it's a pretty neat story.
0: Yeah. Kip Winger, started touring with Alice Cooper. Before he formed his own band. So there's a lot of those connections. Like they're out there earning it before it seems like they hit it big. There's always a long ramp, to get there. But yeah, that'll be a fun show. I mean, that's exactly what you're going to expect. And bands like that do it well. If that's your thing and your music.
2: Yeah. I mean, think about what that origin story actually really means. It just never clicked, but once enough eyeballs got on it that people go, you know what? Collectively, we like this and we want more of it. And that's generally what the concerts are like. You go there and you go, wow, we're all having fun. This is great.
0: Yeah. Well, their debut album got platinum status, as you said, eventually, but this is something in the late 80s, you turn on MTV and it's once an hour.
1: Yeah.
0: And if that's your thing, that's a great live show.
2: Yeah.
0: I wasn't into the metal bands or the hair bands in the 80s. It wasn't my thing, but I had a lot of friends that loved it.
1: Yeah. The only one I liked was Guns N' Roses. So, yeah.
2: Well, that's awesome.
0: Yeah,
1: that was the only one.
2: They had a lot of hits.
0: But they were, I will tell you though, that was not the same category. You know, when they came in 88 or 89, it was a different kind of rock and roll, and then things started to shift, and then you went into like Pearl Jam and the Seattle thing came in. But that was a weird 4-year transition period of going from being like Poison and all these bands being like the biggest thing out there to then it getting a little more serious to then into grunge. It happened like what felt like overnight.
1: Yeah.
0: And if you watch that hair band, documentary, that's what they tell you. They were like playing mega arenas, couldn't get a gig like overnight.
2: I feel like Guns N' Roses, I don't think this is entirely accurate, but I think it's pretty close. I think they sort of straddled the fence where they were Axl Rose in the tight leather pants, Loverboy kind of rock sort of stuff. And then they kind of mellowed out and popped it out a little bit. And so that's why they kind of were able to float a little longer and better.
0: But they were not part of that hair band thing.
2: No.
1: They had good hair.
2: But they were selling the sort of the look or the bad boy kind of thing.
0: Yeah, which had been from Led Zeppelin on, right? The rock and roll thing.
1: A little bit of everything because he also, flannel.
0: The feeling at the time, and I think it's a fair feeling, even to the fans, is that in the 70s, The Who and Led Zeppelin and these bands were rock and roll bands, right? And then in the 80s, it was like rock and roll light. Like these hair bands were fun. They all, wore the parachute pants and the hair and the makeup, but they weren't considered necessarily great musicians or innovators. They just, they did their thing and it all kind of, I mean, the whole thing is in that documentary where they talk about themselves was, okay, here's Brett Michael Light. Now here's Brett Michael Lighter. Now here's Brett Michael Ultralight. I mean, that's how they described themselves, from the 80s. And then when Guns N' Roses came around, it's like, oh man, this feels more like a throwback to the 1970s. Yeah, the rock star stuff, but Slash and I mean, they were musicians and it was good. And then grunge, that doesn't all fit neatly into that category, but just turned the lights off for all those hair bands. It literally couldn't get a gig.
2: Yeah, I do think that description that you described and they described, I think, is a little bit of generational. I think that the old classic quote-unquote rock and rollers turned their nose up at the newer, faster. And they're like, this isn't that. And I think there's some snobbery to that because there are some Tommy Lee can drum as well as just about anybody, but he's not John Bonham or Keith Moon or whatever. So they turn their nose up at him. So.
0: I think that if you looked at most musical critics, it would agree with the assessment that the 80s the hair bands were not.
2: But
0: the musicians.
2: Like what we were talking about yesterday. Like, is Die Hard less good of a movie than Citizen Kane? Probably on the technical merits, but I bet a lot of people really enjoyed Die Hard.
0: I'd never said a lot of people didn't enjoy the hair bands. I'm just saying it was interesting how they just got turned off. I mean, it was like they said it felt like it was like on a Saturday and Monday they weren't able to work. Like it was that fast. Mm-hmm. They just fell off of MTV. They couldn't get big venues anymore. They were selling out 40,000 seats and playing in a bar 2 weeks later.
2: Yeah, that's crazy.
0: It's just nuts. And Guns N' Roses was right on that edge of all that happening. And your show?
1: It was great. It was cut short by a lovely thunderstorm, but I'm like, you know what? That's perfect for Guns N' Roses.
0: Where were you again?
1: Bush.
0: Okay, so you're outdoors.
1: Uh-huh.
0: And what was the crowd like?
1: A lot of them in our age range, but there were some young kids. I mean, young kids, and they were loving it. But yeah, I mean, I would say 50s, 60s. Yeah.
2: What songs that did you keep enough track to know what songs you didn't get because of the encore wasn't there?
1: Yeah, I don't know. November Rain, which I really wanted. Okay. I didn't. I was just.
2: Well, that was a good enough answer.
1: But yeah,
2: you noticed you didn't get that one.
1: Okay.
0: Now, are you zooming in your video, or is that where you're real? Like, were you that close?
1: We are that close. I mean, we're like in
0: on the field.
1: Yes. Row 6.
2: Yeah, it was great. You had great views.
1: It was so great. And giant TV right in front of us, but it was so big, you'd be like, okay, my neck is hurting.
0: Up close to the screen is not a great.
1: Not necessarily a great thing, but.
2: But you're looking at the people. So
1: yeah. And I mean, gosh, it was just so good. I literally was smiling the whole time. I was just like a kid in a candy store.
0: How did Axl perform?
1: Great.
0: Okay, sounded so wonderful. No weird Axl glitches.
1: Nope. And he did not, apparently, they said that it was a TMJ thing, and it was actually there something went wrong with something in his earpiece. And so he was talking about that. He was like, I'm fine, blah, blah, blah, blah. And yeah, and just seeing Slash guitar play his guitar up close, it's like, holy cow.
2: When they played in MetLife Stadium on August 12th, their set list, it looks like you might have missed some heavy ones because Sweet Child of Mine, Patience, November Rain, Night Rain, and Paradise City is how they closed it down.
1: Yeah, I believe we had Paradise. So they knew the storm was coming in. So we got to hear Paradise City, but no November Rain. What was some of the other ones? Patience.
2: Yeah, you got 17 songs, and the beginning of that, Sweet Child of Mine and Paradise City were the last two that you got to hear.
1: Yeah, so we got to hear a lot of Appetite for Destruction, which was what I wanted to hear, but it was great.
0: You're going. That's what you want,
1: it was
0: right?
1: So great.
0: So Slash looks the exact same.
1: I think so.
0: From a distance.
1: Yes, I think he looks really good. Now, somebody was saying that, he's had a lot of work done, but whatever it is, I mean, he still looks the same.
2: It's the hair and the top hat.
0: Yes, when you have a signature like that from 100 yards,
1: he's still got his
0: timeless.
1: Strawberry blonde hair.
0: Oh, I'm sorry. A little shorter.
2: Are you talking about Axl?
1: Yeah. And oh my gosh, Slash looks exactly the same.
0: His hair is not his hair.
1: You
0: know that.
1: It's crazy.
0: Right?
1: But I mean, that's what you think of when you think of Slash.
2: He just puts on his Harpo Marx costume and goes out there and does his thing.
1: I just don't understand how they could wear anything that they were wearing that night with the humidity level at what it was. They were just dripping. Just absolutely.
2: In money.
1: You're
2: dripping in money.
1: Yes. Leather pants, long sleeve shirts. I'm like, guys are
0: now,
1: nuts.
0: This is, and Nick can attest to this, and if you even go to the Devon, backstage or green rooms, the people that think that rock and roll bands and everybody else are all these sexy, they've never smelled anything, after a show.
1: Terrible.
0: And then moving to other shows and wearing it again and the laundry facilities.
2: Or literally in the garbage can or on the couches and stuff. You're like, dude.
1: I would not, if they were throwing that stuff out afterwards, I would be like, no.
2: Pass.
1: Like, that is, yes.
2: Rap groups will put in their contract, they want like 70 towels.
0: Yeah.
2: I mean, and they just bring out stacks of towels and they walk around with them.
1: I can understand.
2: Smart.
1: Yeah.
0: So
1: overall,
0: the sound
1: is great.
0: His voice
1: is great.
0: I think people can play guitar a lot longer than people can maybe hold, notes. And, sometimes people can do that forever.
2: Finger arthritis destroys. You just can't do the same thing.
0: But they're not that old.
2: No, they're not.
1: He's 64. Axl's 64. But I'll tell you what, he held some notes and he gave us some extras, I think, knowing that it wasn't going to go as long.
2: Awesome.
1: And it was just like the close up of him, like, I was like, yes, and he hit it. I mean,
2: did you get Public Enemy?
1: Did they? We did not go that early, because nobody our fans. So we just, and they started knowing that the weather was coming in. They started right when we walked up and we were looking at each other and we're like, what? But they started early because of the weather. So
2: Theory of a Dead Man at the Devon had to, their show got stormed out at the end.
1: Oh, that's too bad.
2: Seven Dust got all their set in and people reported that it was.
0: I saw some videos online on social media. They were, it looked like everybody was having a good time.
1: It was fun.
0: There's nothing better than live music if done well. It can be awful, but if it's done well, it doesn't even really matter the genre. You know, people can have a good time.
1: Yeah.
0: You know, I find myself that way with country music. Like I don't ever listen to it. I don't know any of these people, you know, not because they're not super famous. It's just not my thing, but I can sit there and listen to a live show.
1: Well, I'll be doing that tomorrow.
0: I mean, that was artist from was it Lainey Wilson?
2: Lainey Wilson.
0: I remember going down because I took pictures down there, and she was like an opening act. Mm-hmm. And I just remember thinking, well, she's really talented. She's got a great voice, and you know, the lyrics were very catchy, you know, in the songs that she was singing. I just don't know anything about it. Like, yeah. I can't. They all look like a different guy in a plaid shirt and a ball hat. I don't know, you know. But when I'm there, if I'm there for whatever reason, I'm always, you know, I think, wow, really talented.
2: I saw stupid Limp Bizkit one time live. Oh. Huh. Okay, not they were opening for the band that I went to see.
0: And I was making fun of people, and just qualified that out the wazoo.
2: Well, I'm telling you.
0: I wouldn't have been at a Limp Bizkit concert.
2: Well, I mean, because I wouldn't have bought that. I wouldn't have paid to go see Limp Bizkit.
0: I'm just teasing you.
2: But I would have paid for them a second time because they got the crowd going in such a way that they ripped the floorboards
0: up. Was this West Borland before or after?
2: It was West Borland. Okay. It was Fred Durst. It was in the Nookie heyday. They had the whole crowd in the palm of their hands. People were crowd surfing on 8-foot plywood boards that they took from off the floor. They're up there surfing.
0: Yeah.
1: Oh my goodness.
2: And it's like, holy cow, this is a phenomenal experience. I would have never thought it.
0: Yeah. That also turned into burning stuff to the ground.
2: When it goes bad.
0: Yeah. But that started with, people crowd surfing let's just set the whole place on fire. That's the downside of having, whipping crowd.
2: Nickelback, another embarrassing admission.
0: It's Tiger Woods' favorite band.
2: Yeah. Tigers.
0: Because it wasn't awkward enough just to have Nickelback. You put the two of those together and you just go, I don't even know where to go.
2: So weird.
1: That is odd.
2: But live music can do that. And you don't have to know the artist, or if you just feel that energy and you like the sound, man, it can really do something for you.
1: Well, we're going to Garth Brooks tomorrow.
2: And that, you don't have to worry about any of that. He just brings the goods.
1: Yeah. I do know who he is. Yeah, he just brings the goods. But I don't
0: know many
1: songs.
0: Going to see him?
1: Indy.
0: Okay. The basketball.
1: Yeah, I think that's where it's going to be. 8 o'clock show.
0: He is. But I know his, once his again, gonna be good. To my comments about country music, right? We got a chance a few years ago. The country music, there's a country music radio show that happens in Nashville, and meaning that they invite affiliates. You know, we have a country music station, and I went to do a presentation that I don't even remember now what it was about to other owners and people in the business. And as part of that experience, we got to do two things. And there's no one that takes care of their fan base better than the country music world as far as availability. We went to the Opry House
2: Grand Ole
0: Opry House. Yeah. And they had like seven bands that each did one song. And the seventh band was Hootie and the Blowfish, like all of them, not just Darius Rucker. I mean, but the whole crew. But it was Keith Urban. It was like, like even names I knew. And then we were invited over to where their hockey team plays for a special show. That's all they told us. And we get into the place and it's an arena, right? You know, I mean, it's a hockey arena. And they just had a little cordoned off section for about 200 people with a stage out right in front of it where the ice would be. And it was Garth Brooks for like 200 people.
1: That's awesome.
0: And all he did was tell stories about how he loved music, and he would tell about his admiration as Billy Joel as a songwriter, and he'd go in to do Piano Man. And it wasn't even all country. He would move all over genres. Mm-hmm. He's just an entertainer.
1: Oh yeah. Yeah. So we've kind of been listening to some of his songs just to kind of get ready and I got myself an outfit, so I fit in with all the country people. I got my boots, so it's not a problem.
0: You're kind of a country people.
1: Oh, yes. I love
0: it. I don't think you have to fit in.
1: Just not my music.
0: One more Garth Brooks story, because I remember this from Toby Mike. He went over to the, I think it was the state fair or someplace where Garth Brooks was doing a concert, and he had to walk like a mile in the pouring down rain, and he had an interview with him, and they took his like wet clothes and like gave him Garth Brooks stuff to put on, because he was so wet and miserable.
2: That's how you do that.
0: Yeah.
2: That's how you do, that's why you can sell places all the time, because you cross all the T's and you dot all the I's. That's a $36 investment for them for a lifetime of stories and love.
0: And I am not a guy that's
2: professionalism.
0: Even anywhere near country adjacent. And in my two experiences, one through a story from somebody else and one my own, feels that way.
2: Yeah. Yeah. That's how you do it. The highest end, that's how you do it. That's just how it's done.
0: So you'll enjoy the show.
1: Yeah. I'm looking forward to it. I love indie.
2: Every penny that your ticket had printed on it, every dollar and penny amount, he will give what that's worth. I mean, he knows that you spent it. It's a lot, and he's going to give you his all. Always. He's just one of those artists.
0: And he's, you know, he can do it in Central Park in front of a million people, or he can do it at a hockey arena in front of 200 people.
2: Read the reviews, and it's the same everywhere he plays, whether you like him or not. I don't have an affinity for him, but I just know that he's of the best live performers.
1: Oh, he's got a great voice.
0: Do we need any commercial time, or are we good?
2: We could use 2 minutes.
0: All right, let's do that. Come back and I'm going to give you some watch recommendations. I started a new show, and I'll tell you all about it. Stay tuned.
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0: Nick and I talked about the show a few weeks back, and it doesn't end until August 31st. There's still some to come, but it is called Furious, and it is on Hulu, and it is loosely based on a movie from the 1980s called The Black Widow, about a woman law enforcement officer tracking a female serial killer. It is maybe one of the most original things I've seen on TV in a very, very long time. And I feel that way about Lanterns, too, by the way. If you haven't watched that, it just made its debut Sunday night on HBO. This is on Hulu, so if you have the Disney app, you can get it inside of that. It is really well done.
2: Awesome. It's on my list of ones I was going to peek at, but that's a good
0: one. The acting, the characters, the pacing. It's just, you know, when you see something, we could go back in the day and you saw when Twin Peaks arrived and you're like, we've never seen anything quite like that. Now we have a lot of those experiences, but this is a standout in all of the stuff there is. And you've seen serial killer stuff and cop show stuff. It's just done in a very original way. Awesome. Really good. You'd have to get the Disney app to watch.
1: Right.
0: So that's not
1: probably
0: for
1: not
0: you.
1: Probably not happening.
0: Enjoy Garth Brooks.
1: Thank you.
0: And
1: looking
0: we'll see
1: to
0: you
1: it.
0: Next week. Mm-hmm. Angela from the YMCA. 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
3: This is RJ Crace with your stories now. Illinois' unemployment rate fell to 4.9% in July, down 0.2 percentage point from June, according to IDES. Meanwhile, total non-farm payrolls increased by 11,700 to a record high, 6.18 million. The largest gains came in education and health services, trade, transportation and utilities, and professional and business services. Compared to a year ago, the state has added almost 12,000 payroll jobs. 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
11: Iran's president wants to end the war. I'm Dave Anthony, Fox News, saying in a speech today, it's better to end it now when, as he claims, the world acknowledges Iran won and hates America. But President Trump insists Iran's been decimated and plans a new operation he calls an economic D-Day.
12: But Iran is not backing down and saying it will fight and will withstand the economic pressure. Iran's parliamentary speaker saying, quote, if you look at the resources and raw materials of Muslim countries, you will realize that our enemies come to plunder them. Therefore, we must make plans to deal with the unjust sanctions so that we can overcome them.
11: Fox's Jonathan Hunt in Tel Aviv. What went wrong in Alaska? FAA investigators are working on that. The day after a small plane crashed near a military base airport, killing all 8 people on board. 2 of them were Army Corps of Engineers employees. The Corps had chartered that flight. A New York woman is in jail accused of this terror plot at the state capitol in Albany.
13: Put a bomb in a DoorDash food delivery bag and then just drop it off at the capitol, saying she wanted to kill as many lawmakers as possible. Jessica Bowie, she's facing federal terrorism charges for attempting to provide material support to ISIS. The feds say she was radicalized online and posted anti-American and pro-ISIS messages on multiple social media accounts.
11: Fox's Alexis McAdams. There is storm damage in the Mid-Atlantic and East Coast after a big storm rolled through, spawning tornadoes on New York's Long Island and in Delaware.
14: It's not an area where you would typically and traditionally see a tornado. They only average about 1 to 2 per year. We had 2 within a few hours yesterday.
11: Fox Weather's Michael Estime at a motel in Dover that got hit hard.
14: It is room after room. Room after room, not just damage, but also destruction to vehicles, siding of homes.
11: In Virginia, a lightning strike killed a man and injured a woman. 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
15: Decades before America's Declaration of Independence was what Christian author Eric Metaxas calls the revolution before the revolution. It was a battle of ideas over autonomy and authority as Britain imposed heavy taxes on American colonists to help pay the debt for the French and Indian War. But
16: the American colonists who were dramatically Christian, they basically said, no. Our rights come from God. We govern ourselves. We're self-governing. You don't have the right just to tell us you're going to tax us.
15: In his book, Revolution, Metaxas tells a new account of the birthing of America, including the long-suffering years of the colonists well before 1776. And one of the insights he learned was how the story really is one of good versus evil.
16: It's a story of a Christian culture, which is the 13 colonies, fighting a culture that was very decadent. The British elites were very decadent, irreligious, mocking of the biblical faith of the Americans.
15: For Fox on Faith, Lauren Green, Fox News.
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0: ready for what President Trump calls economic D-Day for Iran. I'm Dave Anthony, Fox News.
1: All the military objectives have been accomplished. Have taken out their conventional military. Their Navy is at the bottom of the strait.
0: So U.S. NATO Ambassador Matt Whitaker just told Fox Business,
1: this is the next step, are these economic sanctions.
0: And they'll be imposed by the U.S. on Monday. Now, Iran claims it's ready to withstand them, but its president wants this conflict to end now.
2: Saying today, quote, it is better to end the war today when we are in power and dignity and the whole world acknowledges our victory and emphasizes that America, contrary to all regulations, attacked our schools, hospitals, and infrastructure and is hated in the world.
0: Fox's Jonathan Hunt in Tel Aviv. President Trump may talk about Iran this evening when he goes to South Carolina to campaign for Senator Darlene Graham, appointed to replace her late brother. She's in a special Republican primary next week trying to win her own Senate term, telling Fox,
3: we are so excited about him coming to Myrtle Beach. You know, South Carolina absolutely loves President Trump.
0: Graham's being challenged by GOP Congressman Ralph Norman. Vice President Vance also on the road with a speech in a few hours.
4: A source tells us that this is part of a renewed midterm campaigning effort from the White House. It all kicks off today with the vice president heading back to Ohio. He's going to highlight the administration's economic America First agenda.
0: Fox's Aisha Hosni at the White House. The FAA and NTSB investigating a small plane crash in western Alaska.
5: At a remote radar site, killing everyone on board. Two pilots, six passengers were on that plane. This incident happened at Cape Newenham, and the jet took off from Anchorage.
0: Fox's Todd Pyro, the U.S. Army Corps of Engineers charted the flight, put out a statement that two of the eight people killed were Army Corps employees. 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
9: Born on America's darkest day, September 11th, 01, the Tunnel to Towers Foundation, they have been helping American heroes ever since. Heroes like U.S. Army Sergeant William Bernard McKenna, exposed to burn pits. McKenna later died from T-cell lymphoma, leaving his wife, Dina, and two daughters. Tunnel to Towers honored Sergeant McKenna. They paid off the family's mortgage in honor of all of his sacrifice. Donate $11 a month. If you have a car to donate, if you have land to donate, go to their website, the letter T, the number two, the letter T dot...
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14: Good Friday morning, everybody. We'll start with a little bit of patchy fog across the area. Once that fog burns off, we're going to see a lot of sunshine into this afternoon. Look for daytime highs today up to around 83. We'll bring back in a chance for a few showers and storms this evening, heading to the overnight hours, otherwise increasing clouds. Overnight lows drop down to 65. Mostly sunny, 81 on Saturday, sunny upper 70s on Sunday. I'm meteorologist J.C. Foltz. Have a great day.

0: Good Friday morning, everybody. We'll start with a little bit of patchy fog across the area. Once that fog burns off, we're going to see a lot of sunshine into this afternoon. Look for daytime highs today up to around 83. We'll bring back in a chance for a few showers and storms this evening, heading to the overnight hours, otherwise increasing clouds. Overnight lows drop down to 65. Mostly sunny, 81 on Saturday, sunny upper 70s on Sunday. I'm meteorologist J.C. Fultz. Have a great day.
1: I'm Therese Crowley. Why not just end the war? Iran's president asking that question as President Trump brings the U.S. message back to affordability. Fox's Jonathan Hunt on the Masoud Pezeshkian speech.
2: Saying today, quote, it is better to end the war today when we are in power and dignity and the whole world acknowledges our victory and emphasizes that America, contrary to all regulations, attacked our schools, hospitals, and infrastructure and is hated in the world.
1: As President Trump announces a deal to lower the price of ground beef 25% with no tariff imports for 90 days. The Lindsey Clancy murder defense prepares to wrap its case in Plymouth, hearing from a psychiatrist who studied why parents kill their children and faked mental illness. America's listening to Fox News.
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4: With Ricky Orton, I'm John Rooney, and with the Cardinals down to their last out yesterday in Cincinnati, this happened.
5: 5-4 Cincinnati. Firmino over at third. Win at second base. Two outs. The 1-2 pitch. Weatherholt hits it in the air. Left center field. Myers calls for it. He's there, and
6: he dropped the ball. He dropped the ball. A two-run score. Unbelievable.
5: Friedel in left field, and Myers, they were both calling for it. Myers tried to call him off, and the ball fell. It hit a glove and fell to the warning track, and the Cardinals have taken a 6-5 lead when the game should have been over.
7: Ricky, the Cardinals scored 6, but the Reds came back with 4, and the Cards were able to hold on 10-9.
8: An ugly ninth inning for both teams. The Cardinals could not throw strikes in the bottom half, and the Reds got within 1, but the Cardinals prevailed.
7: The Cardinals play the Phillies tonight on the air at 4:45.
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1: Jared Horvath is here, neuroscientist and educator, author of The Digital Delusion. Jared, just a little bit more about the court case going on right now. It's the latest one. Meta's being sued for addicting kids, and parents are stepping forward and saying this. And you have whistleblowers who said that you'd want to keep Mark Zuckerberg away from your kids, that there seems to be a manipulation there. How interested are you in this case?
2: I'm hugely interested. It's tangential to the learning stuff. And I think there are people out there like Nikki Riesberg's one of them, just really locked in to these cases, putting good information out. But it's because it's tangential to learning. I don't talk about it too often, but I got my finger on the pulse at all times to make sure they get what's coming.
1: All right. So do you also believe, is it true that most in Silicon Valley who are tech executives don't let their kids use the phone, yep, and iPad, all the things that, you know, we were doing because the phone's available, the fifth grader wants it, we get him the phone, but they knew in Silicon Valley how addicted it was?
2: Isn't that crazy? Good for your kids, not for mine. Yes. Yeah. So there's a specific type of school called Waldorf schools, which they're no tech basically, or very minimal tech up until higher years. It's one of the more prominent type of school systems in Silicon Valley. So yeah, we have good data that that's exactly what they were doing.
1: So you also said something. So everybody pretty much is on the same page. If you came here 2 years ago, maybe not, but lock that phone away. Yeah. We're not going to touch it. You say, don't give the kids access to the phone at recess. And even when they're done with school, keep the phone away. Why?
2: It's so this
1: for
2: was
1: a few hours.
2: Apps as much as you can is. So there was all this data coming out that if a school had a cell phone policy, which said no cell phone during class, but you can bring it out during recess or lunch or whatever, you'd see no benefits to learning, no benefits to well-being. It just didn't work. It was only in schools where you had a hard bell-to-bell ban. No one could touch it. No one could see it. That you started to see things kind of start to shift. And so the reasoning for this is a lot of learning happens when you stop. So once you go through a 50-minute class period that's cognitively engaging, now, if you get 5 to 10 minutes of downtime where you just go kick a ball, push a friend into the locker, start talking about random stuff, that's cognitive downtime. Now your brain gets to work doing what's called consolidation.
1: Even though you're not thinking about the classroom.
2: No, this is where a huge chunk of learning is subconscious. You have to stop thinking about the classroom.
1: But if I held this, isn't that subconscious if I'm holding my phone?
2: So the problem with phones is phones are highly cognitively engaging. That's how they kind of work, is they're constantly keeping you there. So if you pick up a phone, you're going to lose that downtime.
1: I'll tell you what, so much to talk about. Pick up The Digital Delusion. Jared Horvath, thanks so much.
2: Thank you.
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5: This is RJ Crace with your stories now. Democrats and Republicans held separate events at the Illinois State Fair this week as both parties began turning their attention toward the November election. Democrats gathered in Springfield for Governor's Day, where thousands attended a brunch and rally. Party leaders focused on opposing the Trump administration and urged supporters to elect Democrats across the ballot. Republicans held GOP Day at the fairgrounds. They emphasized unity, affordability, and a desire to regain statewide offices while largely avoiding discussion of the president. Nearly 450 Millikan students came together yesterday for a special day of service as part of new student welcome week. Students participated in two Feed My Starving Children mobile pack sessions. They worked together to pack meals for children facing hunger around the world. It was part of this year's Decatur mobile pack, which will pack more than 248,000 meals across five sessions. More stories, podcasts, and videos at nowdecatur.com.
6: Iran vows a devastating response. I'm Carmen Roberts, Fox News. That would be due to President Trump's threat to hit Iran with an economic D-Day.
7: Iran's leaders haven't detailed what those responses to sanctions would be, but the parliament chief, one of the country's top negotiators, is reportedly admitting Iran is no match for the U.S. military.
6: Fox's Evan Brown. U.S. crude is hovering around $87 a barrel. Brent crude is a bit higher at $94 a barrel. And AAA says the national average for gas inched up to $4.11 a gallon. That's $1.13 more than before the war started. Diesel, a whopping $5.58 a gallon. The defense has rested its case in the Lindsay Clancy murder trial for killing of her three children in Massachusetts. Ahead of the trial, her attorney, Kevin Ruddington, told Fox's Brian Yenis.
8: We're going to end off with Dr. Resnick, and then they're going to have their three doctors, and hopefully we get the evidence done today.
9: What do you expect out of the rebuttal witnesses from the prosecution?
8: Entertainment.
6: Clancy's pleaded not guilty, claiming she was in severe postpartum psychosis. As a teenage killer, Carmelo Anthony seeks a new trial. The prosecutor reveals a trove of evidence a jury never saw, including disturbing texts. Fox's Garrett Tenney reports from McKinney, Texas. It says there's also evidence that was never revealed about the victim, Austin Metcalf.
10: On Carmelo Anthony, prosecutors now say he had a history of getting into fights, was obsessed with knives and guns, and fantasized about stabbing someone. In one text message to his girlfriend, Anthony said this: "When I stab somebody, I'm going to lick their blood off the blade." His attorneys argue it was in self-defense, and in court, they argued Metcalf had a history and a reputation for bullying and being violent, particularly towards minorities.
6: And both sides agreed not to introduce all that evidence in court, feeling it would be like throwing gas on a fire. America's listening to Fox News.
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23: Good Friday morning, everybody. We'll start with a little bit of patchy fog across the area. Once that fog burns off, we're going to see a lot of sunshine into this afternoon. Look for daytime highs today up to around 83. We'll bring back in a chance for a few showers and storms this evening, heading to the overnight hours, otherwise increasing clouds. Overnight lows drop down to 65. Mostly sunny, 81 on Saturday, sunny upper 70s on Sunday. I'm meteorologist JC Fultz. Have a great day.
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29: 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The Markley, Van Camp, and Robbins Show. 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
30: Hey, it's Friday.
29: That feels good.
30: Yeah, it does.
29: The Democrats are united. Take the DNC chair's word for it. He said it's true.
30: Yeah, I mean, they may be flat broke, and they may have communists rising up throughout the ranks. But, you know, hey, whatever.
29: Yeah, and CNN's not even buying this, by the way.
31: Democrats are unified. We are united, and we're through most of these primaries now, so it's no longer Democrat on Democrat violence. Right now, everyone is focused on the November
32: election. Do you think they're really united, though, Ken? I don't want to cut you off, but I mean, the DSA, so you're saying that all the Democrats and the DSA candidates, they're all united?
31: Let me say, we are a big tent party. We always have. There's more that unites us as Democrats than those small differences.
30: I thought that would be a great
33: small
30: way to start it.
33: Differences? Yeah. Nothing small about those differences.
30: It's been fascinating watching CNN on this because, you know, if you take into account what their primary viewership is, which is older Democrats.
33: Mm-hmm.
30: That's why they are so skeptical about the DSA. It's a bunch of people who are like, whoa, wait a minute. Hold on. We gotta try to head this off and protect our guys as much as possible.
29: Oh, yeah. Because they're not part of the indoctrinated class that they're looking at right now.
30: Yeah.
29: I mean, they've got, some real nuts that they got to deal with.
30: Mm-hmm.
29: This one in Florida, Angie Nixon. Like, I think, okay, like the other day when she's talking about, I take my kids to the trans shows. There's nothing sexual about it. Right. It's wholesome. You're like, that's bat bleep crazy.
30: Sure is.
29: And you think, well, that's probably the worst we're going to see from her. Not so much. It's like something new every day. Talk with Don Lemon.
30: Okay.
29: And Lemon, you notice a lot of these hosts are trying to say, hey, people are trying to, paint y'all as communists and all this, and you're not really that, are you? And then they end up saying, well, yeah, we are, actually.
30: Yeah, we are. Yeah. Like, we're trying to help you.
29: But she's also playing the race card, of course.
34: That, socialist, the DSA thing, that scares some people. And I just, are you aware of that?

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0: Good Friday morning, everybody. We'll start with a little bit of patchy fog across the area. Once that fog burns off, we're going to see a lot of sunshine into this afternoon. Look for daytime highs today up to around 83. We'll bring back in a chance for a few showers and storms this evening, heading to the overnight hours, otherwise increasing clouds. Overnight lows drop down to 65. Mostly sunny, 81 on Saturday, sunny upper 70s on Sunday. I'm meteorologist J.C. Fultz. Have a great day.
1: Fox News, I'm CJ Papa. The defense rests in the Lindsay Clancy trial. The Massachusetts mother accused of killing her three young children. Clancy did not take the stand. Prosecutors have started calling their rebuttal witnesses. The first of them, a psychiatrist, before attorneys making the closing arguments, which could come as early as Monday. President Trump giving meat lovers a break.
2: The U.S. will allow up to 300 metric tons, slightly higher than a standard U.S. ton of imported ground beef for 90 days. The meat will be sold at 25% below current market prices and will not be subject to higher tariffs.
1: That's Fox's Ginny Casola reporting. In tennis, Wimbledon champ, current number one player in the world, Jannik Sinner, withdraws from the U.S. Open. He won the U.S. Open in 2024. The final Grand Slam event of the year begins Sunday, August 30th. 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
5: This is RJ Crace with your stories now. Illinois' unemployment rate fell to 4.9% in July, down 0.2 percentage point from June, according to IDES. Meanwhile, total non-farm payrolls increased by 11,700 to a record high, 6.18 million. The largest gains came in education and health services, trade, transportation and utilities, and professional and business services. Compared to a year ago, the state has added almost 12,000 payroll jobs. 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The finals of The Voice of Decatur will be at 5:30. 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
6: The defense rests. I'm Carmen Roberts, Fox News. It's up to the prosecution now at Lindsay Clancy's trial in Massachusetts over whether postpartum psychosis drove her to strangle her three children to death. Prosecutors are calling rebuttal witnesses as they attempt to show the 36-year-old contrived to get her husband out of the house the day of the killings and was not suffering from psychosis. Closing arguments may start Monday. A big ruling for InfoWars' Alex Jones. A Texas state court of appeals slashes $50 million from the amount that he was ordered to pay for falsely calling a school shooting a hoax.
7: Alex Jones, the internet show host, claimed the shooting at Sandy Hook Elementary School in Connecticut was a hoax. The gunman killed 26 people at that school, 20 of them children, while also killing his mother and then taking his own life. The new judgment in the Texas case will be $1.5 million. A separate judgment by a Connecticut court still stands at $1.4 billion. Eben Brown, Fox News.
6: In other court action, a U.S. appeals court rules the Justice Department cannot enforce subpoenas seeking information about cases pursued by New York Attorney General Letitia James because the DOJ had unlawfully installed an ally of President Trump as a top prosecutor. As an American rival sends a stark message, the U.S. has demanded the country stop helping Iran or face sanctions themselves. A spokesperson for China's Ministry of Foreign Affairs pushed back, saying in a statement that China believes that military action, sanctions, and pressure tactics are not the solution, instead pushing for dialogue. As for Iran,
8: Iran's parliamentary speaker saying Iran is not backing down and saying it will fight and will withstand the economic pressure.
6: Fox's Jonathan Hunt. Crude oil prices are slightly higher. U.S. crude at $86.98 a barrel. 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
12: Born on America's darkest day, September 11th, 01, the Tunnel to Towers Foundation, they have been helping American heroes ever since. Heroes like U.S. Army Sergeant William Bernard McKenna, exposed to burn pits. McKenna later died from T-cell lymphoma, leaving his wife, Dina, and two daughters. Tunnel to Towers honored Sergeant McKenna. They paid off the family's mortgage in honor of all of his sacrifice. Donate $11 a month. If you have a car to donate, if you have land to donate, go to their website, the letter T, the number two, the letter T dot.
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0: I'm Jerry Willis, and this is the Fox Business Report. The major averages are falling in afternoon trading as rising Treasury yields and oil prices are fueling inflation worries. Treasury Secretary Scott Bessent's move to ratchet up bond repurchases had temporarily cooled bond yields yesterday, and he said during an interview today that the sizes of longer-dated buybacks could increase even further. Disappointing Walmart financial results are slamming consumer stocks today. Shares of Walmart are plunging 9% after the country's biggest retailer saw the smallest sales gain in more than 6 years during its recent quarter. The retail giant otherwise reported solid earnings. And a day after Moderna stock notched its biggest one-day gain on record, the biotech is on track for its largest percentage drop in more than 2 years. Its stock is tumbling 18% after surging yesterday on skin cancer therapy results. That's your Fox Business Report. I'm Hillary Barsky, invested in you.
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2: Cattle have turned mixed. Hogs, corn, and soybeans are higher. I'm John Perkins with a Brownfield Market Update. Speed wins. That's why Stein is focused on delivering higher-yielding genetics faster than the competition, and why they release more new Enlist E3 lines than any other company. Stein has yield. Soybeans are modestly higher now thanks to short covering and technical buying as traders watch late development weather. China and unknown destinations both bought new crop U.S. soybeans ahead of the open this morning, some pretty substantial amounts. September beans are up 2 1/4 at 12.23 and a quarter. November's 2 higher at 12.38 and a quarter. September bean meal's up $1.30 at 3.17. September soybean oil's down 193 at 69.25. Corn's higher, waiting for the final numbers from a major private crop tour, expecting a lower yield guess. Unknown destinations bought new crop U.S. corn this morning. September's up 3 at 481 and 3 quarters. December corn's 3 1/4 higher at 506 and 3 quarters. And wheat's down on profit-taking. Despite the Black Sea issues, there's been no real improvement in global demand for U.S. wheat. That is also a long-term concern, as infrastructure damage will take some time to repair. September Chicago's 3 3/4 lower at 679. September Kansas City's down 9 at 753 1/4. September Minneapolis is 4 1/4 lower at 696 1/2. Live and feeder cattle have turned mixed at a widespread direct trade and the USDA's cattle on feed update. Also keeping an eye on the phased renewal of live cattle imports from Mexico. Waiting to see what happens with a statement from President Trump earlier today. October live is down 30 at 217.70. September feeders are 77 lower at 328.15. Hogs are oversold. Pork's up at midday. October lean 75 higher at 80.97. December's up 90 cents at 71.65. John Perkins, Brownfield.
3: Ladies and gentlemen, buckle up for another, yeah, that's a pepper thing. First up is Brian. He likes to iron his shirt to look presentable to his can of Dr. Pepper. What a gentleman. That's a pepper thing. And Harper, who makes her family clap every time she cracks one open. It's a respect thing. It's also a pepper thing. Next up, Jayden, who wears a blindfold while sipping because he can't handle the beauty of an ice-cold Dr. Pepper can. We get it. It's gorgeous. And oh yeah, it's a pepper thing. Meanwhile, Big Mike has set up a personal wind machine so every sip comes with that slow-motion hair moment. So cinematic. That might be the most pepper thing I've ever seen. And what drives all this? 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It's a pepper thing!
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4: This is RJ Crace with your stories now. Illinois' unemployment rate fell to 4.9% in July, down 0.2% from June, according to IDES. Meanwhile, total non-farm payrolls increased by 11,700 to a record high, 6.18 million. The largest gains came in education and health services, trade, transportation and utilities, and professional and business services. Compared to a year ago, the state has added almost 12,000 payroll jobs. 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The finals of The Voice of Decatur will be at 5:30. 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
5: Economic D-Day for Iran is coming. I'm Carmen Roberts, Fox News. The Trump administration is touting a crushing financial campaign against Tehran as it refuses to negotiate or reopen the Strait of Hormuz.
6: This is the next step, are these economic sanctions.
5: U.S. Ambassador to NATO Matt Whitaker on Fox Business.
6: All the military objectives have been accomplished. Have taken out their conventional military. Their Navy is at the bottom of the strait.
5: The administration plans to impose the economic D-Day sanctions on Monday. And as the U.S. puts more pressure on Iran, Vice President J.D. Vance is pushing the administration's America First economic agenda. Speaking a short time ago in his hometown.
7: It is great to be home. It is great to be back in Middletown, Ohio. And it is great to be with the greatest group of American patriots anywhere in the world. God bless you all and thank you for having me.
5: Vance told a crowd at the steel plant where his grandfather once worked.
7: Not saying it's going to be easy. Or it's all going to happen overnight, but in just 18 months, we have seen an explosion of rebuilding in the American heartland. We have seen trillions, with a T, trillions of new dollars of investment pour into the United States of America.
5: President Trump heads to South Carolina this evening to campaign for Senator Darlene Graham, appointed to replace her late brother Lindsey. And she's in a special Republican primary next week trying to win her own Senate seat. And she tells Fox News.
8: We are so excited about him coming to Myrtle Beach. You know, South Carolina absolutely loves President Trump.
5: Graham faces Republican Congressman Ralph Norman in the primary. And Ukrainian authorities say the death toll is rising from a Russian drone attack on a large shopping mall in central Ukraine today. At least 14 people have died and about 90 are injured. 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
13: We'll continue with the sunny sky for the rest of the day here in central Illinois. Temperatures not bad for this time of the year. We'll top out around 83. A chance for showers and storms return this evening heading into the early overnight hours. Overnight lows tonight drop down to 65. We have a gorgeous weekend taking shape. Mostly sunny, 81 on Saturday. A clear sky, 60 Saturday night. Sunny upper 70s on Sunday. I'm meteorologist J.C. Foltz. Have a great day, everyone.
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20: 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Oh, it's Friday. That feels good. That means our countdown to Friday 5, and it starts like this.
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20: Okay, for the countdown today, what day is it, David?
24: It is national. I think it's actually the whole week. Handshake week.
20: You can't have a bad handshake. It's no good.
24: Don't let it be a wriggler, you know?
20: Mm-mm. A wriggler?
24: Yeah, like a fish.
20: Yeah, you got to be good and firm.
25: Yes. Yeah, I agree with that.
20: So you're doing shake songs, David?
24: Yes.
20: Shaking, shake in.
24: Yeah, shook. Yeah.
20: Sure. Any of those will work. There's great songs. Mm-hmm. We were debating this yesterday, which is always fun. The number to call is 1-888-485-MVCR. And who's up first?
24: Started off with Ed in Michigan. Hey, Ed.
26: Hey, boys. Happy Friday to you.
1: Happy Friday.
16: Well, Mary was a fast machine, and she kept her motor clean, but Eddie got there faster. AC/DC shook me all night long.
17: Oh, yeah. And it's a walk-off,
18: Number
17: Freddie.
18: Number one.

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0: We'll continue with the sunny sky for the rest of the day here in central Illinois. Temperatures not bad for this time of the year. We'll top out around 83. A chance for showers and storms return this evening heading into the early overnight hours. Overnight lows tonight drop down to 65. We have a gorgeous weekend taking shape. Mostly sunny, 81 on Saturday, a clear sky 60 Saturday night, sunny upper 70s on Sunday. I'm meteorologist J.C. Fultz. Have a great day, everyone.
1: I'm John Saucier, Vice President J.D. Vance, speaking today in his hometown of Middletown, Ohio, in support of the Trump administration's economic agenda.
2: I'm not saying it's going to be easy or it's all going to happen overnight, but in just 18 months, we have seen an explosion of rebuilding in the American heartland. We have seen trillions, with a T, trillions of new dollars of investment pour into the United States of America.
1: Well, President Trump warns of the most crushing economic operation ever against Iran as the war in the Middle East continues to escalate. Tornadoes in Long Island and Queens last night, flooding and severe weather targeting that area of New York. Nassau County Executive Bruce Blakeman's running for New York governor.
3: We're very, very fortunate, again, that nobody was injured, that there were no casualties. This was a major weather event.
1: Blakeman has declared a state of emergency last night. 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
4: This is RJ Crace with your stories now. Democrats and Republicans held separate events at the Illinois State Fair this week as both parties began turning their attention toward the November election. Democrats gathered in Springfield for Governor's Day, where thousands attended a brunch and rally. Party leaders focused on opposing the Trump administration and urged supporters to elect Democrats across the ballot. Republicans held GOP Day at the fairgrounds. They emphasized unity, affordability, and a desire to regain statewide offices while largely avoiding discussion of the president. Nearly 450 Millikan students came together yesterday for a special day of service. 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They worked together to pack meals for children facing hunger around the world. It was part of this year's Decatur mobile pack, which will pack more than 248,000 meals across five sessions. 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
5: This is a Fox News alert. Ballroom construction can continue. I'm Carmen Roberts. Supreme Court Chief Justice John Roberts rules the White House can continue construction on President Trump's $400 million ballroom project for now. And Roberts signed a temporary order today allowing work to continue while the court considers an emergency appeal from the Trump administration. Lower courts had ordered a halt to the project, finding that it must have congressional approval, and Chief Justice Roberts' ruling is set to take effect today. As the Trump administration prepares to impose tough economic sanctions on Iran, called Economic D-Day, Vice President J.D. Vance took the administration's economic campaign message to his hometown of Middletown, Ohio.
6: The National Weather Service.
7: Vice President J.D. Vance touting the economic agenda of the Trump administration ahead of the midterm elections. It's a city he grew up. He was highlighting the tax relief we've seen, deregulation, and a push for domestic manufacturing.
8: In just 18 months, we have seen an explosion of rebuilding in the American heartland. We have seen trillions, with a T, trillions of new dollars of investment pour into the United States of America.
7: While the vice president talks up Rust Belt jobs, Wall Street is reading between the lines and watching.
5: Fox Business's Darren Botello at the White House. As stocks are bouncing back from yesterday's sell-off, the Dow up 562 points. Rare tornado surprised people on New York's Long Island and in Dover, Delaware yesterday. Fox Weather's Michael Estime has more from Dover.
6: The National Weather Service has yet to survey the damage here, so we don't know the EF rating. Again, the damage here is extensive. They don't typically see things like this here. If there is one bit of good news, it is that nobody was seriously injured.
5: In Virginia, lightning struck and killed a man. 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
16: We'll continue with the sunny sky for the rest of the day here in central Illinois. Temperatures not bad for this time of the year. We'll top out around 83. A chance for showers and storms return this evening heading into the early overnight hours. Overnight lows tonight drop down to 65. We have a gorgeous weekend taking shape. Mostly sunny, 81 on Saturday, a clear sky 60 Saturday night, sunny upper 70s on Sunday. I'm meteorologist J.C. Foltz. Have a great day, everyone.

0: Folks, once again, as promised, it's time for Market Chat as we look back at the markets of the day provided by Strategic Farm Marketing. Not only one of the larger independent crop insurance agencies in the area, but also a full grain marketing and brokerage service. And it's a pleasure and honor to have with me from Strategic Farm Marketing, Cody Dust. And he's with me now. Cody, good afternoon to you, sir.
1: Good afternoon, buddy. How you doing?
0: You know what? I'm doing quite well. I was really surprised a little bit that the market seemed like it was tired of the week. Maybe all of us were in looking at the Pro Farmer Crop Tour. That probably had a lot to do with the markets for the day. However, what else is causing that little bit of a green on the screen today?
1: Well, you know, I'll tell you this, to kind of piggyback off your Pro Farmer Crop Tour, and we can maybe extrapolate it a little bit more tomorrow on the state-by-state numbers, but, right. You know, generally we did find on the corn side lower production potential in a lot of the Midwest, you know, especially versus USDA. Now, my personal opinion, and this is just Cody Dust's bias, I think we're going to pay attention to the Pro Farmer Tour this week, and then next week we'll find something else to talk about. I mean, I hate to say it that way, but that, you know, bulls got to be fed every day. You know, we did have a pretty favorable close. You know, we made new contract highs in corn today after struggling to break through the resistance yesterday. When I look at the Pro Farmer Tour numbers, Gail, I kind of tend to think that the market will look at this and say, hey, is Pro Farmer finding a lower trend, a lower yield potential than what USDA is? Okay, that answer is yes. Well, if you go back to the adjustments, we made an adjustment from March to August. So we took corn yields from 183 down to 180.7, and Pro Farmer confirmed that yields are lower year over year. The purpose of this Pro Farmer tour is not to nail, in my opinion, is not to try to nail what the national yield average is going to be. It's right. Are we seeing a lower trend?
0: Right.
1: And that
0: right.
1: kind of confirms the adjustment that the USDA made. Now, somebody else may have a differing opinion on that, but right. that's just kind of how that's how I view this, Gail, personally.
0: Well, one of the things that I kind of thought too, and I follow you on this, I guess the other thing is that even though it was lower than what the USDA is, it's still above the 3 to 5 year average yield pretty well across the board, was it not?
1: Yeah, I mean, we did have some states that were threatened to trend below there. You know, what was kind of surprising was the Minnesota crop, and the Minnesota crop's actually coming in higher than what USDA has projected. Now those are certain stops that, you know, they made, and I'm not going to try and poke a hole in it,
0: right.
1: given what we just said, but, you know, look, you, there's good spots out there. Maybe we hit the bad spots on some of this tour. You know, I don't personally believe, you know, like, for example, they've got Illinois at a 184. I don't personally view Illinois as a 184 corn crop.
0: Right. Well, their trip across Illinois, and as far as that goes, Indiana, they are consistent. Pro Farmer does visit the same fields almost every year. Yeah. But it's in the northern tier where we've really got some problems, from I-70 South. Boy, it is tough down there for sure. But, we're not going to question those numbers, but I'll look forward to, the state by state numbers that, you and I will talk about tomorrow. However, also tomorrow, I want to talk a little bit about and pick your brain a little bit about where it might go. You just got through saying a little bit ago that we're going to be moving on from the Pro Farmer Crop Tour into something else. I'm going to be talking with you, asking you, yes, tomorrow, what is that something else that they may be looking for? And just to kind of rub your crystal ball off and shine it up and give us some of your thoughts as to what may very well increase the price of corn and beans, or what may very well take the corn and beans lower than where we are now. And I'll be asking that tomorrow. Folks, Cody Dust, a good friend, and can be yours as well on your farm or operation. He'll certainly love to talk with you. His number is 317-779-8007. That's 779-8007. And tune in tomorrow morning. Cody, thank you, sir.
1: Thanks, buddy. I look forward to it.

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1: How do you like that?
0: The Orange and Blue play here. 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
14: This is RJ Crace with your stories now. Illinois' unemployment rate fell to 4.9% in July, down 0.2 percentage point from June, according to IDES. Meanwhile, total non-farm payrolls increased by 11,700 to a record high, 6.18 million. The largest gains came in education and health services, trade, transportation and utilities, and professional and business services. Compared to a year ago, the state has added almost 12,000 payroll jobs. 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
16: The president can keep building the ballroom. I'm Carmen Roberts, Fox News. That's the temporary ruling from the Supreme Court as justices continue weighing his emergency appeal.
17: Chief Justice John Roberts issued the temporary order, which prevents a lower court order from taking effect that would have stopped above-ground construction on the ballroom. The Supreme Court will now consider lawsuits aimed at stopping the project. The order stayed today was based on the argument that President Trump did not have congressional approval. The administration has argued that the president has the right to renovate the White House and other federal buildings as necessary. Kevin Uretsky, Fox News.
16: In a speech today, President Trump said it's better to end the war with Iran now because the U.S. has decimated the country and he's getting ready to unleash financial punishment with his economic D-Day.
18: But Iran is not backing down and saying it will fight and will withstand the economic pressure. Iran's parliamentary speaker saying we must make plans to deal with the unjust sanctions so that we can overcome them.
16: Fox's Jonathan Hunt in Tel Aviv. The defense team for Lindsay Clancy, who is on trial for the murder of her three children in Massachusetts, rested its case today.
19: The defense closed with forensic psychiatrist Dr. Philip Resnick. He is the leading expert in cases in which parents kill their children, testifying via Zoom that Lindsay Clancy delusionally followed a male voice commanding her to kill, believing it was morally right. Resnick also testified that Clancy is not faking her symptoms. But in a tense moment on cross-examination, prosecutors pointed out Clancy's medical records never showed homicidal thoughts.
16: Fox's Brian Yannis reporting from Plymouth. Closing arguments could begin on Monday. 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
1: Cattle closed mostly higher Friday. Soybeans, corn, and hogs were up. I'm John Perkins with a Brownfield Market Update. Speed wins. That's why Stein is focused on delivering higher-yielding genetics faster than the competition, and why they release more new Enlist E3 lines than any other company. Stein has yield. Soybeans and corn are both up on solid demand and lower yield expectations. September beans are up 4 1/4 at 12.25. November was 3 higher at 12.39 1/2. September corn was up 5 at 4.83 3/4. December was 5 higher at 5.08 1/2. Live cattle were mostly higher and feeders were up, seeing a technical recovery. October live, the exception, was down 7 at 217.92. December was up 22 at 218.50. September feeders were a dime higher at 329.02. And oversold, October hogs were up 65 at 80.87. December lean was up 77 cents at 71.52. Now here's Megan Grebner with your full look at the cash livestock markets. Megan?
21: Thanks, John. There has been a relatively light direct cash cattle business throughout the week. Live deals have ranged from $223 to $227. Dress business in the north has been at mostly $355 to $356, with a few marked at $358. Both are below the prior week's business. Estimated cattle slaughter was 99,000 head Friday, down 1,000 on the week and down about 2,000 on the year. The cash hog market continues to struggle with consistency. Processors have leverage and are moving needed numbers at their pace. Demand is the primary driver for this market. While there continues to be some bright spots, there are still lingering concerns of long-term strength. The industry is also monitoring availability of market-ready hogs and hog weights. Estimated hog slaughter for Friday was 454,000 head. That's up 34,000 on the week and up about 500 on the year. With John Perkins, I'm Megan Grebner for Brownfield.
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0: to, you know, we need to make sure that they're not going to be corrupt. We need to make
1: okay.
0: the job pay.
1: Do you want to eliminate all cash bail?
0: I think that, yes, I think we definitely have to reform that. One of the things that you see is that people sit in detention for sometimes, you know.
1: All right, so you want to eliminate it. Good, fair answer. Thank you. Would you like to abolish prisons?
0: I would love to abolish the need for them, but I do want to abolish private prisons. As a Tennessean, I'm in a place with one of the largest.
1: So only you want to, you'll have prisons, but as long as they're not private.
0: Correct. Sort of like our water departments,
1: like
0: they're private.
1: All right. So, let me ask this next question. This is a big one. Okay. So do you believe in establishing a wealth tax?
0: Yes, probably so. Yeah.
1: Mm-hmm. Okay. So let's say an American, has an income of $100,000 of income a year. Out of every dollar they take in after they pay state, local, federal taxes and FICA taxes, how much of every dollar should an American worker making $100,000 be able to keep?
0: I would say at least 65, 70 cents probably.
1: Okay. If somebody makes $500,000 a year, how much out of every dollar should they be able to keep after paying those taxes?
0: Maybe, I mean, you're 50. I don't know what the optimal number is.
1: So 50. Okay. Let's say somebody makes over $1 million a year. How much should they be able to keep out of every dollar they keep?
0: Well, we go back to Eisenhower type rule.
1: I'm not asking. I'm asking today. How much should people be able to keep today?
0: They keep 70, right? For the first 100,000, they keep 70. For the next 500,000, they keep 50. And then for the 500,000 after that, whatever they keep. Then when they cross the $1 million line, I don't know, 75%, 80%, I don't know. I mean, it's a different world now.
1: So they should be able to keep, so the government should get 75 or 80%, right?
0: The people. I'm saying that's how much the government takes. He's keeping 20. I don't know what I don't know where the lines are that we need to draw for what, I don't know what the cost of living is exactly in every,
1: if somebody's a billionaire, how much should they be able to keep out of every dollar they make?
0: Well, they don't make money often, is the interesting thing about
1: there. Well, actually, they do. That's how they become billionaires. That's money that they're making. Out of every dollar they make, how much, after they pay taxes, how much should they be able to keep out of every dollar?
0: Don't make income. They make wealth. They're very different things. People that work.
1: Well, no, it's they're making money. How much? So stop playing cute by half. How much should, out of every dollar should a billionaire be able to keep?
0: What's cute? If you just thinking clearly, cute.
1: How much you make over a billion? You make $1 billion a year. Okay, you pay state taxes, federal taxes, you pay local taxes, you pay FICA taxes. After you pay all that, how much should they be able to keep out of every dollar they make?
0: If they make $1 billion a year in income?
1: Yes.
0: Not a lot. I mean, not.
1: Give me. Should they be able to keep 10 cents out of every dollar? 5 cents? 20 cents? Well, what's the? Give me a number. What's fair in your mind?
0: What did we have in Eisenhower's day? I think it was 90% was the top.
1: Okay, I don't want to talk about it. I'm saying, what do you believe today? What should the number be?
0: America great again. If we're going to make America.
1: How much should a billionaire be able to keep out of every dollar they make? Can you just answer a freaking question?
0: Just did answer the question. I told you that.
1: How much? Give me a number. Like, give this audience a number.
0: Eisenhower's number of 90% top marginal. I've already given you that answer.
1: So 90%. So they should only be able to keep 10 cents out of every dollar.
0: After a million, sure. Certainly, if you make.
1: After $1 million, 10 cents is all you get to keep out of every dollar you make.
0: Correct. And the rest to build.
1: Well, let me tell you what's going to happen. The people that left New York, California, Illinois, New Jersey, and moved to tax-friendly havens like Florida, Texas, and elsewhere, guess what they're going to do? They're going to take their money and their businesses with them. Because that's why all these states are losing all these wealthy people that create jobs. Look, I worked in the restaurant business 10 years and the construction business 10 years. Can I tell you something? And maybe you can learn from this, Corbin. I never got a job, never got hired by a poor person, never got a tip from a poor person, never got hired to do construction work by a poor person. So I don't have this class envy resentment. And let me tell you one last thing before we go. The bottom 50% of wage earners in America, how much of the federal tax bill do you think they pay?
0: How much of the income do you think they earn?
1: I'm asking, how much federal tax, what percentage of the tax do they pay?
0: Probably about 20%, but I think they earn less.
1: No, less than two.
0: Less than two. What are they?
1: We'll have you back. You know, but you got to come and be willing to, you're just trying to play cute with, you know, oh, that's woke 1.0 crazy. I don't want to really express my real points of view, because we already know you ducking and dodging and weaving that you really believe it, but you're afraid to say it. Isn't that true?
0: What I know is that if we're going to make America great again, we got to look at what made it great before. And I'll tell you, the Vanderbilt.
1: We never had socialism before. We never had a new Green Deal before. I'll tell you what, you want to stay over for 1 minute? I want to ask you about the Green New Deal, okay?
0: Yeah.
1: All right, Corbin Trent, Democratic strategist, former communications director for AOC, former aide to Bernie Sanders. Anyway, on this Friday.
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1: Now, we all see the rise of anti-Semitism worldwide. It's continuing to happen every single day. The people of Israel, they continue to pay the price. The threat to Jewish communities is almost nonstop. Many Jewish families are living with fear simply because of their faith. 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Now, thankfully, our friends at the International Fellowship of Christians and Jews, they are working every day in Israel and around the world, providing security, emergency assistance, humanitarian assistance, food, critical care for the elderly. 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

0: We'll continue with the sunny sky for the rest of the day here in central Illinois. Temperatures not bad for this time of the year. We'll top out around 83. A chance for showers and storms return this evening heading into the early overnight hours. Overnight lows tonight drop down to 65. We have a gorgeous weekend taking shape. Mostly sunny, 81 on Saturday, a clear sky 60 Saturday night, sunny upper 70s on Sunday. I'm meteorologist J.C. Foltz. Have a great day, everyone.
1: News. I'm John Saucier. Vice President J.D. Vance returning to his hometown of Middletown, Ohio, speaking to supporters at an Ohio steel plant where his grandfather once worked and making this appeal to the voters.
2: To stand on your own conscience, to vote for patriots, to vote for people who are going to fight for you, to vote for John Houston for the United States Senate and for Vivek for the governor of Ohio.
1: Well, President Trump won the state of Ohio all three times he ran for office. New York State gubernatorial candidate Bruce Blakeman speaking on Fox about illegal immigration to the state, blasting the state's sanctuary status and its effect on taxpayers.
3: The only way to end it is to end our sanctuary state status. We've not only let them in, but we now give them $8 billion.
1: His comments on the Ingram angle, the state currently has protections for immigrants against ICE operations and, again, is sanctuary state status. America's listening to Fox News.
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0: I'm Stuart Varney, and this is the Fox Business Report.
1: The major averages ending higher for the day, but were down for the week. Bond yields holding near their highest levels in over a decade, despite the efforts of Treasury Secretary Scott Bessent to contain borrowing costs. One asset benefiting from higher yields is Bitcoin, with the world's largest cryptocurrency trading over $77,000, its highest level since mid-May. The digital currency has also benefited from President Trump's urging Congress to pass crypto-friendly legislation. This coming week will be a big one for markets. Headline events include NVIDIA's earnings release after the bell on Wednesday, the PCE inflation report, and Kevin Warsh's first major policy speech as Fed chief at the Jackson Hole Economic Policy Symposium. The Dow up 518 points, the Nasdaq higher by 113, S&P 500 up 33. That's your Fox Business Report. I'm Hillary Barsky, invested in you.
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3: Talking to Linda during the break. I am just so fed up. She goes, you're fired up today, and I didn't even piss you off. That's true. You didn't piss me off. I'm pissed off for another reason, but has nothing to do with you for once. Kidding. Because nobody is ever going to ever say Donald Trump did a good thing. Ever. These people are out of their minds. This derangement syndrome thing is real. It's not fake. And did they care that Tampon Tim, you know, gives a pardon to a convict repeatedly raping a 10-year-old girl and illegal? Do they care about this Massachusetts law abortion up to the last second? Do they care about, do they ever talk about how crazy this printed agenda is and how deep and wide this sentiment goes? 250 elected DSA members, 40 more on the ballot this year. They're not telling the American people the truth. We've always had an information crisis, but I'm telling you, this is the worst. This is why talk radio is needed. Fox News is needed. Podcasters, some of them suck, but some of them are needed too.
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1: All right, 25 till the top of the hour. Happy Friday, everybody. 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
1: 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So you'll stop guessing and you'll be making sound scientific decisions based on your specific body. Interesting. I have felt it's very important, and I'm now adjusting where I'm going the next 74 days. Yes, we are going to expose, all of those people that are crazy radical left so that you can be fully informed on what you're voting for. I'm going to give out what the DSA's position is. I'm going to remind you this movement is very real. 250 elected DSA members since 2019. We have 40 plus on the ballot this year. Now, this is a clear and present danger. I mean, if you don't want that agenda that I keep telling you, I won't repeat it now, then you're going to have to do something about it. Later, you know, we will continue our effort to try and get people to answer questions. We have this guy, Corbin Trent. He used to be a Democratic strategist, former communications director for AOC, former aide to Bernie Sanders. And, you know, we'll try and get answers. My guess is, you know, the AOC line of, oh, that was woke 1.0 crazy, is going to become more of the norm. You know, James Carville's
3: local city councilman that has this saying, woke one was crazy.
4: Was it? I mean, did the movement go too far with some of those positions? I mean, you briefly supported the idea of defunding the police.
3: I think that during this time, and especially during COVID, there was a huge opening of the Overton window. The doors were really open in trying to entertain any and every policy that was going to get us to a better place. And I actually think that the discussions that were had in that time were quite fruitful.
1: Yeah, COVID was bad for all the reasons she didn't mention. You know, if you get the shot, you're not going to get COVID. If you get the shot, you're not going to pass it on to others. Lie, lie, bigger lie. Looks like it's a possibility. It's probably the wet market theory, when they knew damn well, and we now have evidence proving such, that in fact the Wuhan virology lab that Anthony Fauci's NIH funneled through a grant they gave to the EcoHealth Alliance, they knew damn well that money was going to the Wuhan virology lab. They knew that it was going, that at that lab they did coronavirus research and gain of function research, and they were talking about it in as early as late December or January, the year that COVID broke. They just knew it. But the good news, you know, there is good news here. 45% say Democrats are too radical left, according to Rasmussen. And 18% think Democrats are not liberal enough. Those are the crazies. 27% believe the party's about right. All right, so you had the 27 and the 18, and, you know, what do you have? 45%, not good. But that's not enough to win elections, is it? And so something to pay attention to. What, but the schism now and the civil war within the Democratic Party is very real. You know, we had Comrade de Blasio on a couple times, and it's hard to get him to answer questions because he doesn't want to admit it. Now he's admitting everything we knew and everything that became obvious. One thing I've got to count on when I'm interviewing these people, some of them will answer. Some of them, you flat out ask them, you know, are you for eliminating the Senate? Do you believe that the American people shouldn't pick the president? Do you want to pack the courts? Do you want amnesty for illegals? No borders, abolish ICE, end deportations, defund the Department of War, defund, police, abolish prisons, Green New Deal, you know, get rid of cash bail. They'll all say yes. But then you have the other ones that know that they've read the polling and they know that it makes them not a viable party, for winning elections. So they hide it. But now de Blasio, who I gave every opportunity to answer, he answered some of them, is now saying that he's outlining what the socialist policies he agrees and disagrees with, and, you know, saying that Americans are hungry for a vision being offered by leaders of the Democratic Party. He's now saying pretty much that Americans are hungry for this far-left vision. I don't believe that. Carville and people like Bill Maher and people like Joe Manchin and people like Rahm Emanuel, Deadfish, and Van Jones are saying this is stupid. You know, no elected Democrat but Fetterman is willing to say it because they're afraid of these radicals that control their party. And socialism has now surged. It is now the dominant viewpoint. 52% of Democrats hold positive views of socialism. And look at the poll that came out. This was 60%+ of people support these radical views. This is crazy land. Understand, this is nuts. This is crazy. I notice Ro Khanna is blasting the calls from the establishment Democrats for progressive colleagues to distance themselves from Hassan Piker. Now, Hassan Piker has been a sought after endorsement. He's been a sought after, you know, person to go out and campaign. Look at, he hung out with El Sayed the day before the election. He hung out at election headquarters. He was live streaming, is my understanding from there. Look, he's trying to make the case that, well, sometimes I'm reading comments and I assume that's true. I'm going to assume that's true. But he made the comment about America deserved 9/11. He made that comment. If you listen, you know, to all the other things that we have played, I've got all the cuts of him saying these words. And I've played him before. I'm not going to blame it. Play him again and just play, because he's not even on the ballot. It's just, why is El Sayed, you know, having a radical like this? You know, who praises Fidel Castro? It's on the DSA website. Why does he dress down and praise Mao, who killed, you know, millions of people? I mean, it's just crazy stuff, insane stuff. But, you know, it is what it is. And, you know, he's very optimistic that this movement is going further and further and further and further. And he wants to help lead it. I mean, I guess he lived in obscurity. You know, let's look at the guy he campaigned with. I have a montage of Abdul El Sayed. He's the candidate. You know, yeah, he has radical associations. Okay. So, and he won't even criticize the, you know, 9/11 comment that America deserved. No, America didn't deserve it. 2,977 people didn't deserve to die in an attack by radical Islamists, you know, saying Allahu Akbar as they crashed into the towers, and all the other people that died from 9/11 related illnesses. No, they didn't deserve to die. But here's Abdul Sayed, a montage of his radical comments.
5: I believe that we do need to defund the police insofar as defunding the police is disinvesting in the means of incarcerating someone or killing them on the streets. What if we were to invest in social services?
6: ICE can't be reformed. It can't be retrained. It has to be abolished.
4: I believe that Medicare for All should cover all health care.
7: Yeah.
4: Yeah. Which is defined by what a patient needs in accordance with their doctor. And so that includes reproductive rights, mm-hmm. right? That includes gender-affirming care.
8: What Medicare for All does is it does away with the private insurance market, right? It now has one single payer. That's why we call it single payer.
9: You said the Israeli government is evil. Do you think they're just as evil as Hamas?
10: Yes.
9: Is Netanyahu, in your view,
10: war criminal?
9: He's a war criminal.
10: Absolutely. Do you not think he is? When you conduct a genocide, you're a war criminal.
5: I think we've seen the worst of what the Israeli government has done, but let's not forget that we've been talking about an illegal apartheid regime for a very, very long time, and that supersedes Netanyahu himself. I understand that Netanyahu is a big reason why they've gotten so aggressive and, frankly, so bloodthirsty under his reign.
11: Do police really need to use guns? Do we need as much of a police force?
12: I also want to remind you guys that there are a lot of people in Dearborn who are sad today. Mm-hmm. Uh-huh. So, like, I just don't want to comment on Khamenei at all. Like, I don't think it's worth even touching that.
13: You might not hate race Muslim, but I'll tell you, Muslims definitely hate you.
14: Any and all efforts to get people out of jails and prisons and to keep people out of jails and prisons is policy that we need to be investing in, particularly right now.
4: I agree that we need public ownership. But I also agree that we need some system of public control.
7: Yeah.
4: Like, what is the point of democracy if it's not to protect us from existential risk?
15: You know, Jesus, peace and blessings be upon him, was considered radical in his time too. And there is a radical nature to being willing to stand forthright in a time of corruption.
1: Oh, okay. Now there's an ad. Now remember, it's not just El Sayed. You know, we focused a lot on him and Six Gender Tallarico, but then you got this Graham Platner 2.0 Troy Jackson. You know, then they got the funny business they're trying in Iowa, and look what they tried to do in Alaska. Let's put a fake Dan Sullivan on the ballot. I mean, just absolutely shameless. There's a new ad out in Michigan about El Sayed. Let's play that.
16: Liberal Abdul El Sayed is too extreme for Michigan. El Sayed is endorsed by extreme liberals like AOC, Elizabeth Warren, and Bernie Sanders. And when El Sayed's political ally Hassan Piker said,
17: America deserved 9/11,
16: El Sayed refused to disavow it.
18: I'm not here to disavow people's views.
16: America didn't deserve 9/11. Michigan doesn't deserve Abdul El Sayed. He's too extreme for Michigan, and your vote can stop him.
1: Republicans have something they never have in midterm elections historically, and it's called money. Now, they're going to need it because we have such a abusively biased, corrupt media. I mean, this guy Troy Jackson, for example, in Maine, he's like Graham Platner 2.0. Allegations of his violent temper and angry temper and allegations he threw a water bottle. He had a guy make an allegation that he witnessed this guy slap a woman. We played that this week. You know, it doesn't mean he's telling the truth, but it's crazy. I mean, enough people have confirmed this guy's got absolutely nuts. And, you know, in my free state of Florida, I mean, now we've got this Angie Nixon. It was so funny. They gave her a layup question to back off the DSA agenda. You don't really believe it. You just like the organizational part. No, I believe it. It was great. Listen.
19: Republicans across the country, but especially the Republican Senate Campaign Committee, they are coming out hitting you as a socialist. It's not aligned with Florida values. But the answer you're giving today makes me feel like it's not about the socialists. It's about the organizing capacity. Is that accurate?
20: It's actually about the issues that they care about.
1: So she clearly didn't get the memo that we're pivoting. The polling is killing us. And the new strategy is to lie. She hasn't got, I mean, she'll get there, I'm sure. The message is getting out. I don't know what to make of this. I don't really want to talk too much about 2028, but there was a survey that has come out. Believe it or not, it's, let's see, AOC is still crushing it. You know, pitted against Vice President Kamala Harris and AOC, Marco Rubio beats both of them 48-43, this new Emerson poll. and Marco did outperform JD. I'm not getting into that battle at this point in time. I'm just not. We got an important race in 74 days. There'll be plenty of time to talk about 2028 at the time. I know probably some of you want to talk about it, but I'm not getting there. And I'm sure it's going to be contentious as it always is. I am going to do what I did in 2015 and 16. Linda, you know what I did. I did my own vetting, and I spent hours on the phone with President Trump because he wanted to talk to me. And we talked late into the night. And my answer to him was, I'll never support you unless you convince me you will govern as a conservative. That's how that conversation went. And then when I came out for President Trump, I remember I came out early. I mean, I got hammered. He's not a real conservative, Hannity. Doesn't know what he's talking. No, I'm going to do my own vetting. I'm going to make up my own mind based on a lot of different factors, who I think will be the best choice for the conservative movement, because that's what I believe in. And I am consistent in the principles that I've always had when I've been on the air. Hey, born on America's darkest day, 9/11/01, our friends at the Tunnel to Towers Foundation, they have been helping American heroes ever since. Heroes like United States Army Sergeant William Bernard McKenna. Now, he was motivated by the tragedy of 9/11. He enlisted. He served two tours in Iraq. He sadly was exposed to daily toxic chemicals from those burn pits. Now, less than a year after returning from his final tour, William sadly lost his life to T-cell lymphoma. He left behind his devoted wife, their two daughters. Now his widow continues to fight tirelessly for veterans exposed to these burn pits. Now this is the 25th anniversary year of 9/11, and we continue to see the lasting impact that that day has had on our heroes and our families. 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
29: This is RJ Crace with your stories now. Illinois' unemployment rate fell to 4.9% in July, down 0.2 percentage point from June, according to IDES. Meanwhile, total non-farm payrolls increased by 11,700 to a record high, 6.18 million. The largest gains came in education and health services, trade, transportation and utilities, and professional and business services. 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
9: I think Meridian Dodge Thursdays, but yeah. UD Christian and Sarah Gord will be met. We'll have some Thursdays. But week one is upon us, and as we will normally do, we would recap the previous week, but for week one, a little peek at what's coming up as we'll do this traditionally. Throughout, and if you're listening on a podcast, you wonder why some things may sound a little weird. We replay this on Friday night, so we try to word it the right way to work both ways.
10: Yeah, we're producing this for a little Thursday night pregame show. Friday night pregame show, not necessarily. Yeah, I guess it's a pregame. Just a lead
9: just be
10: in.
9: Honest with you, and then and if you're listening on Friday night, you're like, well, they said a weird word, but it made it sound like maybe we accidentally say tomorrow or something. Yep. It's already confusing enough. We record these on Wednesday night, but how the burgers are made.
10: We're doing what we can.
9: So So things sound weird. It's because we have a podcast we have had for 2 years, but we repurpose this for some for some radio
10: content.
9: Just be straight up with you. So for some of you, it's Friday night football time, and here it comes. And I don't know the way my brain works. I like alphabetical order a lot of times.
10: Sure.
9: So we'll start with the Apollo. We'll finish with eight man. And week one, Apollo Conference. Robinson's going to Charleston. Effingham's going to Breeze Central. Real
10: Robinson,
9: tough one there.
10: Charleston, a throwback Apollo Conference game there.
9: Two very familiar teams. And the hometown of Mount Zion great Tim Nolan.
10: Tim Nolan.
9: Left Mount Zion, coached Robinson for a while, but definitely coached against Charleston a whole lot.
10: Is Dougie football still at St. Teresa?
9: Yep. Doug Nolan, his son. Also, the Hearts of Effingham are going to Breeze Central. That's a tough matchup.
10: Yep.
9: That's probably for, I think, 4-5 Effingham, one of the tougher ones on their schedule. The Potters of Morton, formerly coached by Tim Brilly, now the O-line coach at Moreau Forsyth, are going to Muhammad Seymour.
10: That's a big one.
9: Mm-hmm.
10: Big one right out of the gates.
9: And the Tigerland should be the White Squirrels of Alney are going to Taylorville. Fighting Craig Runyons against the Tornadoes. And then, of course, the one that that we'll be paying close attention to, Mount Zion Braves, year 11 for Patrick Etherton. Go 8-2 last year. They fall in the first round of the postseason. They're going to Limestone. Limestone was 0-9 last year. This is a great way to start the season for the Braves, who slide in new quarterback, a lot of new targets, but feeling really good about their defense.
10: Limestone has not beat a team other than East Peoria since August 30th, 2021. A 14-0 victory to start their season against Lincoln was the last time that Limestone football beat a team that wasn't called East Peoria.
9: And you say that like they beat East Peoria 16 times.
10: They have not.
9: They've only beat them twice in that range. And the last time was 21?
10: Yeah, it's been 2023, I think, the last time that that Limestone won a football game. By the way, Morton, the number 9 team in Class 5A, and Muhammad Seymour, the number 11 team in 5A. So that's a tilt right out of the gate there in the 5A football landscape. Well,
9: one good thing about Limestone, at least they still have a team.
10: Yeah, they still play football.
9: That's good. Central State 8. This entire conference is out of conference. Of course, the Apollo is as well. Well, pretty much everybody's out of conference. There's no conference games. We got some cross conference games and considering in some. So the CSA Normal West at Glenwood, going to be one of the games of the night, Central Illinois for sure. Lincoln is hosting Peoria Manual. Normal U-High goes to Rochelle. Rochester is at Moline. Don't trust Max Preps. I'm pretty sure that's a 7 o'clock start. Max Preps says they're playing at 4:30. I don't think that's right.
10: They're going to play a baseball game at 4:30.
9: Yeah, maybe it's a doubleheader.
10: Rochester, the number two team in class 4A.
9: Not bad. We've heard of them before. Jayville at Jayville. Jackson at Jersey. Is a interesting matchup. Cahokia, who will be the Mount Zion week three opponent, is going to Springfield High.
10: Cahokia, the number seven team in class 4A.
9: Not too bad. Lanphier is at La Salle, Peru.
10: Lanphier not ranked, believe it or not.
9: Actually believe it. Another major game for a Central Illinois team. Sacred Heart Griffin going up to New Lenox to play Lincoln Way Central. Now, there's a lot of New Lenoxes. I don't know where Lincoln Way Central ranks with the others, but that's a 2,000 student school.
10: SHG, the number three team in 5A.
9: New Lenox, 7A probably?
10: If New Lenox is...
9: Are either Lincoln Ways?
10: Is it which Lincoln Way
9: Central.
10: Is it? Lincoln Way Central is just outside of the top 10 in class 7A. They are receiving votes. They're the 11th ranked team in class 7A. So... not only a 7A team, but a very good 7A team. Stiff test for the Cyclones right out of the gate there.
9: And then back to back with Joliet Catholic week two. So that is test in the middle right out of the gate.
10: Doing it.
9: The last CSA game out of our area, Southeast will go to the aforementioned East Peoria. So Southeast, Lanphier, kind of towards the bottom there. I cannot remember who Eisenhower was set to play, but it wasn't anybody linked to a conference around here. So I don't know if anybody has rescheduled a team in Eisenhower's place, but.
10: Rochester has, and I'm blanking on Rochester did the day that Eisenhower announced really? That. And I don't remember who now.
9: Well, we know Mount Zion, at least as of Sunday, Patrick Etherton said, which you'll hear in that podcast or may have already heard in that podcast.
10: No, they come out on Friday.
9: Well, it's Friday to some.
10: Oh, yeah, that's a good point.
9: Yeah. That they are looking. Greenville was open because Litchfield has also canceled football for this year, but Greenville said no. There's an Indianapolis team that has talked about it, but wants Mount Zion to travel.
10: And another fairly small school too, right?
9: I think so. One they would be willing to play, but want them to travel here. But and rounding out the CSA, the MacArthur Generals 5-5 last year, a playoff team. They go to 1-8 Mattoon. I just feel like they play Mattoon week one every year. Apollo Conference foe. That's the other Apollo Conference team, also in action as they host the Generals. To the heart of Central Illinois Conference, a lot of familiar playoff teams here, and this is a pretty good one out of the gate. Leroy is at Ridgeview, Colfax Ridgeview, a surprising undefeated run last year, even though many were close and the Bulldogs had them on the ropes, but couldn't just quite, got them tied, couldn't get over the hump. But they'll host Leroy in week one, who had a surprisingly, lost a couple games last year, but still made a playoff run. Stockton at El Paso Gridley. Couple ranked teams here.
10: Big matchup. El Paso Gridley is the number two team in class 2A, and Stockton is the number three team in class 1A.
9: And, of course, El Paso Gridley, the stomping grounds of the late Doug Doherty, who we still love and miss. Tremont, the Turks, they're going to Eureka. I thought Eureka was pretty good last year when I'm looking at some of our team schedules. Ah, no, they didn't make the playoffs. Is there three or four wins last year? Tremont, though, only two wins, so... for a few of our local teams. We'll have an eye on that one to see if they can get a couple more dubs when they play those teams. Scott Godfrey and the Hayworth Hornets are going to Shelbyville. This is a really good one we're going to keep an eye on.
10: This is Hayworth, the number seven team in class 1A. And Shelbyville is receiving votes in class 2A. Would be number 12 in class 2A there. So Yeah, Scott, that's a good early season tilt between Scott Godfrey and the local Shelbyville Rams.
9: Yeah. And this is one of those conference. This is a lot of, these are all cross conference games because it's a t-shirt conference. It was large, medium, and small last year.
10: Yep.
9: But, Meridian going to eight man and, somebody else left, Fisher left it.
10: The bunnies?
9: So they are down to just large and small.
10: Where'd the bunnies go? They just hopped
9: they
10: on.
9: They went to the Lincoln Prairie with AO and Sangamon Valley and those teams.
10: All right then.
9: So a little, move for the bunnies. Another match, powerhouse matchup, but two of these conference teams, cross conference, Downs Tri-Valley at Gibson City. Couple, playoff regulars that have won state titles in the last decade.
10: Tri-Valley, the number four team in the Class 2A AP poll.
9: Gibson City ranked?
10: And you know, I don't recall seeing Gibson City. I'm doing a lot of these.
9: They bring Melvin and Sibley too. They've got
10: You can't forget about Melvin. There. I heard Sibley's a real bruiser too.
9: Where do you live, Melvin? Locally, heart of Central Illinois Conference, Deer Creek Mackinac,
10: Gibson
9: 7-4.
10: Melvin Sibley receiving votes in
9: okay.
10: Class 1A.
9: Gotcha. DMAC, as they're most commonly known, in Milwaukee at Central A&M, Trevor Higgins' debut as the head coach of the Raiders. 3-6 last year, DMAC 7-4. I think DMAC's probably the favorite in this game, but watch out.
10: Really looking forward to what, I think Central A&M's got some playmakers to see what the freshman quarterback is made of. And, with those playmakers at wide receiver and in the backfield, really
9: we're going to see the freshman,
10: all the skill position players. Maybe, you know, see what kind of offense you can, you can give them and let them manage and, watch the fast guys run.
9: And then finally, the game of the week, is the game of the week sponsored? I haven't asked you that before.
10: Yeah. Refreshment Services Pepsi, sponsoring game of the week. Also brought to you by Land of Lincoln Credit Union and ADM Trucking. Game would be live. Brett Cervowski and Anthony T-Mac McLean on, WSOY 1340, 103.3 FM and streaming on the Now Decatur app.
9: Boys will be live in Warrensburg as Tuscola comes into town. Kind of a slow starter. Tuscola lost or barely beat somebody last year. They had us questioning, but they still went on to win seven games. And Warrensburg, a rebuild of sorts, but Brennan Bonds is still there. So,
10: Coach D.T. Thornton, get the new system
9: his
10: in there.
9: Debut with the Cardinals,
10: Boy, for all that we've been able to see from the outside, seems like he's really got the guys bought in. Seems like a higher energy coach going to bring it. So, Tuscola, tough one out of the gate. Number 11 in Class 1A, the first one out of the poll receiving votes.
9: And an absolute challenge out of the gate for Warrensburg Latham at home. And I just say this, new coach debut, four new starters on the line. I don't know how well this is going to go for the Cardinals, but if it doesn't go well, long season ahead. And,
10: you only need three.
9: Just keep getting better as the year climbs on because, that's what's coming. 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
9: As we continue, the Illini Prairie Conference, Boomtown Football Friday upon us and into the Illini Prairie. And we like, we're definitely going to be tracking these scores throughout the year because many of these schools are still pretty close to us.
10: Mm-hmm.
9: And we've added a few of these to our actual live score coverage area. Paxton Buckley Lotas at Bloomington Central Catholic. And I know, as I think you mentioned in the first segment, BCC highly ranked.
10: BCC, the number four team in Class 4A. So not only high.

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1: Play some football down in this area.
2: Yeah, can we get a few more of them rankings into the county? That'd be fun.
1: Right, that would be fun. Not just outside of the county. Let's get him in the county.
2: Mike Goodwin has stepped down as a head coach at Prairie Central. He's now an assistant at St. Teresa. So Prairie Central will have a new coach as they hit the road. Tough start at St. Joseph Ogden.
1: Yeah, St. Joe going to bring it just like they tend to bring it all the time. St. Joe, the number three team in Class 3.
2: Coal City's at Pontiac.
1: Okie dokie.
2: Yeah. Illini Prairie, by the way, is a 9-team conference. So these are conference games. All but one team every week will play a conference game.
1: Okay.
2: And the other one is Tolono Unity at Rantoul. So another tough duty out of the gate for a home team there in the Eagles is Unity, we just assume, pretty reloaded.
1: Yep. Just a couple of votes behind their buddy St. Joe Ogden in that Class 3A poll. Tolono Unity is number four.
2: To the Lincoln Prairie Conference, winless last year, Arcola, as they were co-oping with CGB. I have heard speculation that supposedly they're in better shape now.
1: Okay.
2: A few more players, and even though they lost CGB, and they lose Eli Corpus and a few of the guys that the Broncos brought in, but it's a tough one to start. They go to Nokomis.
1: Yeah, Nokomis quite good.
2: Villa Grove Heritage at Arthur Lovington Atwood Hammond in the battle that includes the most cities.
1: It's a dub for ALAH.
2: Most likely. But Villa Grove was at 5-4 in the playoff team with like no playoff points last year that got in. Cumberland, who's in Toledo, they travel to Fisher. First matchup for Fisher in their conference.
1: Pirates against their new conference. The Bunnies.
2: Take a pirate over a bunny in most instances, right? Yeah,
1: probably not going to go great for the Bunnies. I would not expect.
2: Even a really angry large bunny.
1: Yeah,
2: probably going to lose to a pirate. Guy's got a shit.
1: Some of those jackrabbits get kind of big, but I don't think those are bunnies. I don't think those qualify.
2: Yeah, if this was a battle, Fisher not men and winning many.
1: What college is the Jackrabbits? South Dakota State.
2: I think, yeah.
1: The Jackrabbits.
2: Yeah,
1: they're no bunnies. State.
2: Marquise Richardson played basketball there. '99 Stephen Decatur grad.
1: There you have it. Do you think you would have gone there if they were the South Dakota State Bunnies?
2: Yeah, I do.
1: Yeah. Just wondering.
2: Actually, had it said to me today by a grown man who has a girlfriend. Who has a girlfriend with children. Stephen Decatur was a high school?
1: Sure was.
2: Yeah.
1: He goes, so was Lakeview.
2: He goes, well, I knew it was back in the day. I just didn't know you were that old. I said, cool, Matt.
1: Did you tell him that every single one of your schools is closed?
2: I didn't, but, it just depresses me. Even McMurray College, figure it out. All right, in the Lincoln Prairie, in the county, Argeno Orienta, their new coach, T.J. Schroeder, will make his debut. Here's a way to earn it. Go to Sullivan. Sullivan 7-3 last year. Graduated a decent amount of guys. It was, I believe, their first. This will be their first year no longer co-oping with Okaw Valley. Or maybe that actually happened last year. But
1: Cam Ovi, who's now at A&M.
2: Right. Yep. So. Bombers went 2-7 last year, but man, they were right in there in a bunch of games late in the year. And if those games meant a playoff berth, I feel like a few of them would have gone differently. But anyway, AO out of the gate, with a tough one. And our other, Lincoln Prairie game, the Sangamon Valley Storm. They went 3-6 last year. They're hosting Tri-County out of Oakland.
1: Very winnable game right out of the gate for the Storm.
2: Titans only won one game last year.
1: Probably want to get this one.
2: Go get them, Storm. We shuffle to the Sangamo. And, of course, this is a 10-team conference, so every game's a conference game all year long. Stanford Olympia will go to Auburn. Olympia made the playoffs last year. Auburn surprisingly down.
1: Stanford Olympia, the number 8 team in Class 3A.
2: Pittsfield is at Porta out of Petersburg. Athens is at Riverton. Williamsville goes to Pleasant Plains. That's probably the game of the night in the conference. If not... The last one we're going to tell you about. Williamsville ranked?
1: Yeah, Williamsville, the first one out of the 3A poll. They are number 11 receiving votes. So not a bad place to be. There are some seriously good teams in Class 3A, but still kind of an eye opener to see Williamsville, not ranked. Porta, by the way, down there at 11, 12, 13, 14 in Class 3A.

0: 3A as well. So, the Sangamo bringing the heat this year, it appears. Yeah.
1: If that's not the game of the night in the conference, maybe this one. New Berlin, 4-5 last year.
0: The Pretzels.
1: At Moreau Forsyth, New Berlin gave the Trojans all they could handle last year, so maybe they've got their number a little bit. Moreau is replacing Ryan Shepard and replacing Zach Smith. I think I can't say flawless. Aiden Williams is going to need some time, new weapons, probably more of a power run game, three running backs that Jess Joseph kind of predicted will run for 1,000 yards each.
0: He did. I like when coaches are willing to throw out.
1: Felt good about two of them, always, if they stay healthy, and then the possibility for a third or even a fourth if Williams can run for 1,000 yards.
0: Yep.
1: And you know, you don't make those predictions if you don't think it'd be pretty good.
0: The Trojans are only Boomtown coverage area, our primary Boomtown coverage area team, that is receiving votes in the AP poll. By the way, the AP no longer called the AP in Illinois. It's called Illinois Media now. Moreau Forsyth, number 3 in class 2A, and they did receive one first place vote. Wilmington received the other 9.
1: And Wilmington's always a cusp team that could play 3A. They've been 3A a lot of years, but I believe last year they did stick in 2A.
0: How do these rankings, because isn't it possible that a team could be ranked, for example, in the 2A poll to start the season, and are they locked in at 2A right now, or can change, right?
1: The polls are basically just where you are by, so it does take your success factor and your private school factor into account if it counts, but it's just where you, where they think you are going to fall.
0: But there are teams in the state of Illinois right here as we sit here today that don't necessarily know what class they're going to fall in the postseason, correct?
1: Well, if you're close, because, I mean, it's pretty consistent where the cut line is at each class. It just depends who qualifies
0: for the playoffs. Who makes the playoffs, correct, yeah.
1: And it's going to be pretty darn close to right now that we have 48 in from each class.
0: Yeah.
1: When it was 32, and it's like three or four teams you think are going to get in small school that end up not qualifying pushes everything down. Three or four teams you think big we're going to get in that don't. And then you get a few Villa Groves that go 5-4 against a pretty bad schedule that pushes things up. So if you're close to that cut line, the closest one to the cut line is going to be Central A&M, I think, because they actually, by joining Ocala Valley, I don't know Moroa's enrollment. I guess I could look at it.
0: Central A&M was co-op with Ocala Valley last year.
1: Well, but they didn't make the playoffs, so we don't know where they fell.
0: Yep. Okay.
1: Yeah.
0: Yep.
1: They're at 339, and Moreau Forsyth, I don't know, last year was 333. They're 322 now, so Moreau's number has gone down. So Moreau's never been super close to the 3A cut line. They've been within 5 or 6 on a year that gets shifted up. So A&M's probably not. So I think CAMOV will probably still be 2A.
0: Okay.
1: They're probably, at least in the county here, the closest team that could move. But I think once we see the playoffs 1 year, until a whole bunch of teams, more teams go to 8-man or don't have football, because there's just going to be a small amount of teams not getting in. Mm-hmm. So, and mathematically, you got to figure there's not going to be as much cross class games that will affect it, because you need a whole bunch of things to swing it one way or another, like a whole bunch of small schools winning more than expected than big schools,
0: right?
1: Or losing more than expected. So, I mean, it's just obvious math. They're going to put everybody in by wins, and whatever win total takes you over the, I don't know how many teams to get in now. I don't have that number. It's 256 before. 256 plus, what's 16 times 8? 32, 128 more. So 256 plus 1. That many teams get in. Put them in order by 9, 8, 7, 6, 5, 4, 3. If threes take you past that number, now you get on order by playoff points to determine who's in and who's out. And then, like an Excel file, sort them by enrollment, with your success factor factored in and all that stuff, and the top 48 or 8A and the bottom 48 or 1A and so forth in between. So
0: yep,
1: has nothing to do with where you're pre-ranked. Now, every other sport, the IHSA will announce before the season what you are.
0: Right, because every other sport, every team makes playoffs.
1: Every team makes the playoffs, right. So 1 through 4A in basketball, baseball, softball, volleyball, 1 through 3A in wrestling, Soccer's two classes.
0: Soccer's two or three
1: classes. Yeah. I think cross country is still three. Two classes in, is there two or three in golf?
0: Golf is,
1: Yeah, either way.
0: Who knows?
1: Gotta get through these. Quick rundown of the South Central. Now, the South Central is normally a 10-team conference, and we are still delivering on them because we have listeners in Pena. And sure Mark do. Ramsey's there, so which is why we're keeping an eye on them. 10-team conference normally, so we'll find out each week because Litchfield did not have – I don't know if they're going JV only or not having a team at all, but Litchfield has dropped out. Carlinville's at Vandalia. I don't know what Gillespie's doing because they were supposed to play Litchfield. Verdon North Max at Greenville. Piasaw Southwestern's at Staunton and Hillsboro's at Pena.
0: Vandalia, the number nine team in Class 3A.
1: Undefeated last year, I believe.
0: The Vandals. Should I see Pena on here somewhere receiving votes? They received four votes in the Class 2A poll. 10, 11, 12, 13, 14, 15. Number 16 in Class 2A is Pena.
1: To the Independents. St. Teresa Bulldogs, as they've done the last 2 years in week zero, or two of the last 3 years in week zero, will play Quincy Notre Dame. This is the first time, maybe it did count 3 years ago. I can't, it was week zero last year though. Quincy Notre Dame will come to Decatur to play the Dogs. They went 7-3 last year, made the playoffs, finished third in the, Central State 8 Conference, which is a new move for them. And the Bulldogs still playing an independent schedule. Three wins a year ago. I will say this, having been there, it's week zero, so it doesn't count, but the boys had no problem hanging with them.
0: Mm-hmm.
1: Significantly different record by the end of the year, but there's just something about week one that you feel like you can be in a game against anybody, and, you know, who knows? Who knows? I think QND is probably a pretty decent favorite in this game, but, I mean, we technically beat them, and then the year before lost to them by a touchdown. But that's counting the JV scores. And if you go, if you delay on fourth down on the one, you just get first down on the one.
0: Yeah.
1: You just keep it going. And that's how Quincy scored one of their touchdowns and ended up beating St. T by a couple scores. So, I mean,
0: for what it's worth, Quincy Notre Dame not receiving any votes in the Illinois media poll.
1: Of course, coached by former Illini Jack Cornell, teammate with Britt, who was a Baltimore Raven that won him a Super Bowl ring. He doesn't look like an offensive lineman anymore.
0: Okay. Lost, trimmed down a little bit.
1: And then our eight-man team, Sarah Gordon will be met. Their debut in eight-man football. They'll go to Oblong, long to Oblong. Not a fun trip. And they went 4-5 last year. Going to be a tough one out of the gate for Coach Chris Ridgeway. The Meridian Hawks, who started with a gauntlet last year, but won their last three, qualified for the playoffs before getting knocked out in eight-man their first year. And so they start their second year a little easier. Going to Palestine Hudsonville, who never won a game last year.
0: Okay.
1: So Meridian the chance to get started on the right foot. And Unity Christian, who lost their playoff spot to Meridian, mm-hmm. also finishing 4-5 last year. They'll go to Pawnee, so they kind of deal with that Meridian treatment from a year ago. Pawnee 8-1 last year. Not just traditionally good at eight-man, was traditionally good in 1A football
0: yeah.
1: before their numbers were down, and they made the transition over probably 8 years ago. It's been a while.
0: At the time, Unity Christian, I think Unity Christian's been at it for 6 years
1: yeah,
0: or something like that.
1: There.
0: Yep.
1: That's our week one slate coming up. And, you know, now it's probably time to talk about some records. You're listening to Boomtown, Eric and Luke.
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2: Record prediction time. All right, I'm just going to say it now. If you're a parent or a fan and we don't pick your team with enough wins, then just don't even listen to this.
3: No. Give us the saw. I want to hear it. No.
2: All right. Well, I will say this.
3: Let's go.
2: Tell us we're wrong, but don't get mad about it.
3: Oh, they can be mad.
2: Don't get salty about it.
3: I can take it. Are you that thin skinned? You're a seasoned veteran.
2: It's not about being. I want the beat, but don't come after us later. After it's happened and we're wrong, get after us now, but do it playfully. Don't actually get all mad. Because people go, you never pick us, never cover us. I don't know who that impression is.
3: But. I got a couple offers on my list, so.
2: Ooh, boy. Well, I'll be more pissed at you
3: I'm
2: then.
3: I'm ready.
2: All right, so we're not going to do this in alphabetical order. We're going to start with them eight-man teams, just kind of build our way up. We're going to give you a record, maybe why. We don't know. We do a podcast once a week. We got a chance to talk to most of the coaches, or I guess half the coaches, and some representatives of each team. Haven't been to any practices. We're looking at last year's records. We're looking through schedules. We're throwing out numbers.
3: Yeah, both of us have day jobs. We're not. We're not eight-man beat reporters.
2: But even
3: it would
2: with,
3: be
2: even,
3: cool if this was our day job. You know what would make this a day job is just more sponsors.
2: It really wouldn't. It would be an awfully lot more.
3: Maybe Coca-Cola.
2: Yeah.
3: Berkshire Hathaway.
2: It'd be a national sponsor. Yeah. Berkshire.
4: Uncle Warren.
3: Warren's diversifying.
2: You know what I want to do? Talk to two chubby guys that do high school. I want to sponsor two chubby guys that are covering high school athletics.
3: Either way, not our day job. So, we're winging it. Yeah. And making predictions is fun.
2: And I like all these kids we cover.
3: Yeah.
2: You know, so I hope we're wrong when we pick you low. Eight-man football. Sarah Gorder be met their first year there. And I'll tell you what I do when I look at the schedule. I mark the W's by the games I think they'll win. I mark the L's by the games I think they'll lose. And when I'm not sure, I put a WL. And I look back, I count my wins, I count my losses. And if it's an even number, I probably split them in half. If it's an odd number, what do I feel more like, winning one or two of those? And I just go with that record.
3: Okay.
2: I'm never really like, I think they're going to win these four and lose these five. It's usually, I think they're going to win these two, lose these three. I'm torn on the other four. Four and five.
3: Split them.
2: Yep.
3: Because
2: there's no way to know every team in the state coming into the season without truly making it your life.
3: There is not.
2: So, Sarah Gorder will be met Broncos. I don't know how you want to do this. You want to go first? You want me to go first? You want to go back and forth? You go first.
3: Okay. Give me the heat, Broncos. I honestly don't know. It's hard to know what to expect from Sarah Gorder. They play a pretty difficult eight-man schedule. Numbers are down. First year in eight-man, there's a lot going against them. I thought our conversation with Coach Ridgeway was he appeared to be focused on things other than the win and loss column, which would maybe suggest that they're working on some other stuff. I'm picking Sarah Gorder to go 0-9.
2: I agree with everything you said. I really like Chris Ridgeway as a coach. He's great with the kids.
3: Mm-hmm.
2: I also really like
3: him. Yeah, and
2: he is tougher than nails, man.
3: Yep, I know you do.
2: I'm worried that the games that are most winnable for them are later in the year. So if their numbers are down or if Eli gets hurt, that's a major loss on both sides of the ball. There is going to be some adjustment to eight-man. I actually have them 2-7.
3: Okay.
2: We're
3: way off on that one.
2: Well, they're going to play two teams that combined to win one game last year, so.
3: Yep.
2: I didn't want to over CGB. I couldn't over him knowing how hard Eli Corpus plays and just hoping they've got a couple more guys that play as hard as that. But, man, 20-ish kids. I hope they stay healthy and get a shot to win a few of those games late.
3: Absolutely. I'm rooting for that prediction of mine to not be correct, but a prediction is just that.
2: All right, the Meridian Hawks, second year at 8-man.
3: I've got them going 7-2 in the regular season and winning one, making it to the round of 8 in the 8-man playoffs and losing. So I've got Meridian at 8-3.
2: I hope we don't do this a lot because that's exactly where I have the Hawks. I kind of threw out they could win their first 8, and then I didn't know South Fork went 8-0 last year. I didn't know Metro East Lutheran went 7-2. I knew Pawnee was good. And then Lamoy is the defending champs. So,
3: yeah,
2: they figured out 8-man.
3: Three-time defending champs.
2: It is a home game for Meridian at the end of the year, though.
3: Yeah, only school to win the I-8FA championship 3 years in a row.
2: Yeah.
3: It kind of makes sense for Meridian to get a reasonably high seed in the tournament and knock off a team that they're better than, but then run up against one of the I-8FA stalwarts.
2: Yeah, I think 8-1 is pretty. I mean, I'm not saying 9-0 is not. If Lamoy happens to be down, or maybe Meridian is just that solid.
3: It's just that good.
2: They have talent.
3: I mean, talent.
2: And, they just don't have depth.
3: Playmakers but not very many 8-man teams have depth. I mean,
2: that's why they're not 11-man. They have talent, but they don't have depth. Right.
3: But speed for days at the skill position. So. Really looking forward to good things out of Coach Sparks and the Hawks.
2: Yeah, I basically, with mine, said I think they'll beat South Fork and beat either Metro East Lutheran or Pawnee is basically where I was going, but a little flexibility in there at 7-2. 8-3, same thing. I think 7-2 will get them a home game or a road game against another 7-2 team, and I like their chances in that game. But then they're probably right around a 1 or a 2 seed if you're 7-2. So that's why I had them only winning one in the postseason. So we're both at Meridian at 8-3, making a second round playoff run. Unity Christian, the Lions, where are you at?
3: 5-5, a first round playoff defeat for the Lions.
2: So we're close. No, we're not. I wrote down last year's record, or I looked at last year's record. I have the same thing.
3: Okay.
2: Yeah. I have them losing in the first round to an undefeated team, getting in at 5-4. I feel pretty good about four of the wins. I feel like three of these games are really, really tough and going to be tough for them to win. And then I'm torn on a couple of the games. Again, South Fork, 8-0. Was that against bad competition? Right. I didn't do that much digging. But 8-0 is 8-0. And then Oblong. No, I think they'll beat Oblong. I can't remember who the other one was thought was a toss-up, basically. But
3: injuries kind of derailed the Lions' season last year at running back. They still managed to go 4-5 and right down to the last literal quarter of the season. They needed somebody around the state to win that didn't win, that ended up putting Meridian's 4-5 in at over Uni Christian's 4-5. So they can go one game better. I don't know that they can win a playoff game, but I think
2: All right. To the Lincoln Prairie Conference. Argent Orienta, new coach TJ Schroeder. And the Bombers have an absolute gauntlet to start.
3: Very doable at
2: Sullivan, Nokomis, Cumberland, at Arthur week 5, at Arcola week 4 if they're improved. That's going to be tough as a road game down there. Then Fisher, you know, I'm not going to go through we don't have enough time to go through every schedule. We've already done it. So where you got the Bombers?
3: 4-5 plus a first round playoff loss for a 4-6 season.
2: We're close. I went 3-7 with a first round playoff loss.
3: Okay.
2: I'm worried about the Arcola game.
3: I think I gave them the Arcola game. You maybe had some insight on Arcola that I don't.
2: And it's not real insight. It's just I don't know if they're going to be 0-9 bad again.
3: Right. Yep. So we're right
2: but
3: there.
2: But Argento also pretty low on numbers and got to stay healthy and a lot of new starters.
3: Have to stay healthy, but again, some athletes at skill positions.
2: For sure.
3: They can run around a little bit, but definitely low numbers and have to stay healthy.
2: Prove us wrong. Sangamon Valley Storm.
3: First round playoff loss after a 5-4 season. 5-5.
2: I actually have them 5-6. I have them 4-5 winning a first round game. I think I could see Sangamon Valley being tested enough at 4-5 to beat a 5-4 team on the road.
3: Yep.
2: So
3: pretty tough schedule for Sangamon Valley. So I agree with your thinking there.
2: So I have them 5-6 losing in the second round, which would be like to a top three seed, mm-hmm. most likely if they come out of a 4-5, 5-4 win. Not dipping too much into that schedule, but, you know, the Arthur game's tough. The Sullivan game's tough. The Nokomis and Cumberland, the same teams we talk about with Argentina. Boy, you sneak one of them away, suddenly start thinking about 5-6 wins because there's other many winnable games on that schedule. So Lincoln Prairie in the books. Where are we going next? Let's go, Heart of Central Illinois Conference. How about that?
3: Can't wait. Bart Scott.
2: Clinton Maroons.
3: 0-9.
2: Okay. Mostly because they went 0-9 last year, and I don't know anything about them. They didn't come out. We didn't get a chance to meet them. Probably would have swayed some things. And on top of that, schedule.
3: It's a brutal schedule.
2: Schedule is tough. Nobody staring them in the face going, yeah, this is a walk.
3: And their 0-9 wasn't particularly pretty last year either.
2: Their best chance to win.
3: A lot of running clocks.
2: Is week one at Dakota.
3: And Dakota,
2: Friday night.
3: Dakota might as well be Lambeau Field. It is in Wisconsin for all intents and purposes.
2: Yeah, they did go 1-8.
3: Beloit.
2: They did go 1-8 last year. By the way, it's a 5:30 game on Saturday for Clinton.
3: Okay.
2: So good luck this weekend against the Maroons. Central A&M Raiders.
3: Good luck to the Maroons against Dakota. Unless we have listeners in Dakota.
2: I said to them Maroons.
3: Oh, I saw you. Okay. My bad.
2: Good luck to them Maroons. I thought you were just also saying good luck. Where you got the Raiders? Central A&M, Ocala Valley Raiders.
3: Central A&M. Okay, so I'm kind of banking on a freshman quarterback figuring it out late in the season, picking up a playoff victory against maybe a team that's not very good. So 4-5 turning into 5-6 for my final record for the Raiders. The Raiders.
2: This is one of my two shockers. And I think your record's nice after missing the playoffs last year, Trevor Higgins' debut. I love A&M kids' metal. I love A&M kids' metal. I love Sangamon Valley kids' metal. They just, even if they're not talented, they're always just tough dudes. And now they're talented.
3: They're talented.
2: As hell at the skill positions.
3: They just have to stay healthy.
2: I'm not sure they're going to beat DMAC. You know, in fact, I got a feeling, especially if the freshmen starting a quarterback, they probably don't, but I bet they play well. I bet they have moments. Tri-Valley, El Paso, Ridgeview. I'm with you on getting rolling. I've got them 8-4.
3: Woo!
2: I have them 6-3 in the regular season, having a first round game against a 3 or 4 win team,
3: mm-hmm.
2: going to 7-3, playing 7-2, or if it's an 8-1 team, I'm a little worried. But I think there'll be a high 6-3 team going to a 7-2. I got them winning that game in the second round and then losing in the third round because now you start getting into the top seeds. If they were 1A, I would pick them a little further, but 2A, a little worried about South football in 2A being pretty darn good. But otherwise I might have gave him another win. But I got the Raiders. Big turnaround year. Big year for a big senior class of dudes that have been together a long time. Give me the Raiders at 8-4.
3: Okay.
2: Warrensburg Latham.
3: 3-7. First round playoff loss.
2: When I heard one returning lineman, I love Brennan Bonds, and I think he's going to get his, even with one returning lineman.
3: He will.
2: That worries me on the defensive side, too.
3: Tough schedule.
2: I have the same record as you.
3: Okay.
2: But this is where I have the most question marks, because I'm like, you know, if they get on, you know, if they get on a roll late in the season, they run into these rough teams. If they get on a roll early in the season, the middle of the schedule, if they can get a Shelbyville and a Ridgeview Lexington, which I think is, it's a really tough schedule for Warrensburg Latham on top of it. I mean, other than Clinton, the worst record team returning that they're playing is like Eureka, who was 4-5, I think 4-5 or 3-6. So
3: yeah, I mean, Brennan Bonds, obviously an elite playmaker after having coach DT Thornton and Darylin Dunn on the podcast. Obviously,
2: six playoff teams. They're playing six playoff teams from last year.
3: Easy guys to root for. I think clearly the arrow will be pointing up for Warrensburg, but this is not a soft landing for Coach Thornton's inaugural season.
2: So, not that we dislike you, but it's just going to be very challenging, and go prove us wrong. We love it. Central State 8, MacArthur Generals, only team we got to talk about in that conference this year. Where you at on Mac?
3: First round playoff win after going 5-4 and finishing season 6-5.
2: That's exactly where I'm at. We didn't talk about these at all, by the way.
3: No, we did not. Did them in silence. It was actually a little bit there. It was a little bit tense in here.
2: I think they're getting off to a 3-0 start.
3: I thought so. Yep, I think so too.
2: Yeah, and then you know, that could be the world right there, and you know, to allow them to shock a Rochester. I also am a little torn on, are they replacing the game or taking the win against Eisner because they don't have anybody yet?
3: Yeah.
2: So
3: it'll be tough to lose that week.
2: Part of the reason I have a W there, but it made me lean on my mix up games to 1-3 instead of 2-3.
3: Okay.
2: I just don't know enough about Springfield and Jacksonville at the tail end of the year about their depth. But I mean, I think there's a real shot MacArthur can go at 7-2.
3: Yeah, I think maybe in my head I split the Springfield and Jacksonville game.
2: I took those with U-High, who I've heard is supposed to be better and pretty tough, and said they'd win 1-3 and probably should have said 2-3. But part of that was the fear that they reschedule somebody week 6.
3: Yep.
2: And it's a tough one. But yeah, so that's where, I mean, I really liked 6-3. But either way, a first round playoff win. If you get to 6-3, 7-2, I feel really good about two playoff wins. But if they do end up 5-4, man, you're running into a 9-0 team in the second round.
3: I just feel like MacArthur always finds a way to end up right around 500.
2: Yeah, I mean,
3: it's the schedule.
2: They haven't fallen off.
3: I mean, MacArthur is just, and that conference is such a top heavy that they're just, MacArthur is better than the bad teams, and they're not as good as the good teams, the great teams, and they just end up being a good.
2: Yeah, but they're on the cusp of great a lot of years,
3: yep.
2: And Caden Brown will have them on the cusp.
3: Yeah, the Brennan running Bonds back, y'all.
2: And Caden Brown are probably the two preseason favorites for player of the year.
3: Feels that way.
2: Yeah, but anything can happen. I think Moreau is going to have somebody with their name in that mix, but they might spread it around too much.
3: Yeah,
2: maybe. So we'll see.
3: Yep.
2: We'll do our independent acts of St. Teresa Bulldogs, fourth year for Coach Britt Miller, and boy, this might be just what the doctor ordered with the schedule they've got to play and the size of the schools they play. With an enrollment counting every student as 1.75, their enrollment's 339, which doesn't, they don't have to, which they get, that gets to fall off because we have a playoff win there for a while. So it's like 207 or something or 210 or whatever. So St. T will be 1A if they make the postseason. And that's a 200 kid school, and they will play nobody on their schedule. They'll play two teams in the 200s, Salt Fork and Marquette. and then two teams in the 300s, and then three teams in the 400s, a 580-kid school, and a 600-kid school. So,
3: give me St. Teresa taking some knocks in the regular season against those bigger schools that you mentioned, but scraping out three wins, a 3-6, and give me a first-round victory over a 500-ish team.
2: Yeah.
3: And a 500-ish 1A team and a seasoned St. Teresa off of some big schools getting a W there and then losing in the second round. 4-7.
2: This is my other big swoop with A&M. I mean, from what was last year. I got them 5-4, and I'm basically saying they're going to win 5 road games and lose 4 home games.
3: Mm-hmm.
2: I do think Westville is gettable, and I do not know enough about Reed Custer to know if that's losable. But I feel pretty decent about them. There's kind of split on one home game, one road game there. They'll host a playoff game against a 3-win team and win. And then I think they're going to knock somebody off.
3: Oh, okay.
2: And when they knock one team off, that next game is going to be, I don't know. If it's a powerhouse, I'm going to be wrong. But if it's a Ridgeview-like 9-0 team, they're going to be playing good football, and they're going to win a second-round game against an undefeated or a one-loss team. And then they play another team with 2 or 3 losses. I have them winning 3 playoff games.
3: Oh, my goodness.
2: I have St. Teresa 8-5.
3: Whoa.
2: 8-5, losing in the quarters.
3: Hello.
2: So, hey, I haven't got to pick a St. T game for 3 years.
3: Let's go. Yeah. Do it.
2: What do you think about the Mount Zion Braves to the Apollo?
3: Oh, these are my guys. These are my guys.
2: All those St. T picks are because it's 1A, by the way.
3: Yeah, of course.
2: Yeah.
3: Senior-laden team coming off an extremely disappointing first-round playoff exit to against Waterloo last year. But there aren't a bunch of Division I football players out there for Mount Zion this year, so it's kind of a different deal. Cahokia, obviously really good. Muhammad, very good. Taylorville improved. Effingham, good. I'm going to give Mount Zion a 7-2 regular season. And if I know anything about Connor Fox and Kellen Bullhorse, they're not going to lose a first-round playoff game again for a second consecutive year. But then they'll lose to Rochester-ish in the second round. 8-3.
2: I'm close. If they beat Cahokia week 3, I think they're going to go 9-0.
3: Yeah,
2: but I think there's going to be some adjustment for whoever the quarterback is, or if they're running with both of them. I do think they're going to get on a roll. I'm with you on 2 losses in the regular season. I think they're going to be on the road because I don't think they're going to have a lot of playoff points. So I think they're going to get a bye, and then they're going to play the second round game.
3: I didn't take into account a bye. Good point.
2: Yeah. So their first round game will be against. I think they'll be in the top 8, so I think they're going to get a bye. So their first game will be a home game against somebody pretty low. That's coming off a win.
3: Mm-hmm.
2: So I have them 8-2 there. I then think in the actual third round of the playoffs. That they're going to catch somebody. And unless it's Rochester,
3: right.
2: You know, if it matches up that way, but
3: yeah,
2: but I feel like if they're low enough on if they're the 8 seed, they're in trouble. But actually, you know what? I do have this. I talked myself out of that. Forget everything I just said. They're going to be low on the playoff points. They're going to be like, because the 4A is pretty heavy. They're going to be in the 10-11 range. So they're going to play a first round game and win that game. Then they're going to get like a 3-6 seed who may or may not have one loss and knock them off at their place.
3: Okay.
2: And then they're going to get a home game and or no, then this is one thing I don't know, which would affect this pick maybe. Does the if you play a first round game when everybody's not playing, and it's a home game,
3: towards all the,
2: does it count towards your playoff home game? That's one of the things that I did not know. I think it probably will, and that's going to strengthen the teams that win more games. You know that you don't have this 9 that beats an 8. Now, if that 9 beat the 48, and then beats the 8, the 1 doesn't have to go on the road to the 9. And that might be part of the thing that they're not saying out loud, which is another reason they added these to avoid some of that and strengthen the teams with the more wins. But I'm just going to go with 9-3. I'm just going to go with 9-3, say 2 playoff wins.
3: Okay.
2: I think they're going to play their best football at the end of the year. And I really, really like their defense from everything I hear.
3: Yeah, I think the defense is going to carry them. And I they're my guys, and I'm trying not to be a homer here, but I cannot. There's not enough good things that I can say about this Mount Zion senior class, about the way they handle their business. They take care of things. I just cannot imagine. I can't imagine them losing an early playoff game again like they did last year, because they're just not. That's not who they are.
2: I'm with you. I wanted to say 8-1, but I do think there'll be a stumble early.
3: Yeah, I mean,
2: not Cahokia.
3: Well, you got Limestone, and then you got a
2: not
3: forfeit,
2: that early.
3: So
2: I guess middle of the season. You
3: know, right. I don't know how.
2: I'm not saying you're gonna lose Muhammad, but I could see a stumble against a good the first. You know,
3: they better not lose Muhammad.
2: Maybe it's Effingham. You know, if they beat Muhammad, they're not. I'd say they beat Cahokia, they're definitely beating everybody else.
3: Yeah.
2: If they lose to Cahokia and beat Muhammad, they're going 8-1. Probably. Effingham's the only one that has me wondering, because of her. They're supposed to be bigger. But I just took the safe route and went 7-2 just in case somebody catches them. And I'll be happy if they win 8 or 9. All right, our last one. It's football time. We're done after this. Moreau Forsyth went to state last year, fell to Wilmington.
3: Blasphemous here. I've got them losing in the quarterfinals this year. 8-1, splitting Olympia and Williamsville one way or another, winning 2 playoff games and losing 10-2.
2: He does it to me every year.
3: I mean,
2: he talks me into. And I don't know where I was, because I really had no idea going in without having, you know, regularly been covering and watching a lot of games the last 2 years. When I hear maybe the best line I've ever had and everybody's back, when I hear we got 3 running backs that can do this and that, when I look at a kid, a big strong kid that's 6'3", 6'4", that can sling it and run it, 13-1, only 13-1 if it's Wilmington waiting on the other end, because that's a 3A powerhouse. And I'm not saying they can't beat Wilmington, but I'm going with 13-1 losing the state championship game to Wilmington. If it's not Wilmington, they win the state title. So that's my prediction.
3: Love it.
2: Yeah, I mean, it's a lot of pressure, but they can handle it. They don't give a crap about what we say. So, I mean, he did say he didn't know one player that plays for New Berlin, but they know us.
3: I loved that.
2: High school football week 1 is here, baby.
3: You're a little bit more bullish on our teams. I've predicted our teams to go 58-67. You've predicted them to go 70-62.
2: Did you take it? You did take the first round wins into account on a lot of these teams. Yeah.
3: Yeah, I did.
2: Because I know I had a lot of playoff wins. We had a lot of this really close to the same regular season records.
3: Yep.
2: Yeah, no. You know what swung me on Williamsville was they're not ranked. If Williamsville ain't ranked, if Williamsville isn't ranked just because of their name, then somebody knows something about Williamsville that I don't. Mm-hmm. Moreau ain't losing the regular season.
3: Love it.
2: Let's see. It's go time. Boomtown, Eric and Luke, week 1 is upon us. Don't go anywhere.

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1: And good evening and welcome. It is time for high school football on WSOY. Hello again, everybody. Brett Surfowski and T-Mac, Tony McLean, are here as we get set for week number one of the high school football season. And T-Mac, we could not have had a more unique and more awesome way to kickstart the season than the ball being delivered via a helicopter.
2: I've never seen it before. This is an awesome setting right now. First game of the year. So you hope that excitement of the helicopter coming down, goes into this football game where Warrensburg can, do some exciting things as well. So
1: we're going to do a lot of talking about our season and, of course, Boomtown Live. The podcast just got over with, so we're just now getting for the start of the game here at the top of the hour. We're getting ready for Tuscola to receive the Warrensburg Latham kickoff. Drake Wentworth is about to put his foot into the ball and kick it to the west to begin the 2026 high school football season a week earlier than what we normally do. We'll talk about why in a short bit. Here comes a short kick returned on the Tuscola side of the field up at the 20-yard line by Kyler Olawani. He's got a return across midfield up to the Warrensburg Latham 42-yard line. A penalty flag is down at the 45-yard line. Also in the backfield in the Tuscola 35-yard line. So we've got flags everywhere for the very first play of 2026.
2: Yeah, a good return by Tuscola. That's the way you want to start a football game off. For Tuscola, but not for the Warrensburg Latham. But it is a penalty against Tuscola, and that return will be coming back.
1: A good maybe that's the reason why they had such a good return is because there was holding on the play. The senior Kyler Al-Halwani was the return man. It was a short kick. It did not go all the way to the distance. It was bouncing it around the 22-yard line, and Tuscola came away with it. These two old rivals at a former conferences, the Okaw Valley Conference and the Central Illinois Conference, now doing battle, not as conference foes so much. They are in the same conference, but in different divisions, a part of the Heart of Illinois Conference. Titus Hornaday will receive the first snap of the season. He gets the handoff, and Warrensburg Latham wraps him up early. Isaiah Cook in for the tackle for the Warrensburg Latham Cardinals. And a good start here for the Cardinals.
2: Yeah, Cameron Pratt tried to get outside. Warrensburg speed got out there and contained him just enough, and he might have lost a half a yard or so.
1: Second down and 11. It shows on the scoreboard to our left. Tuscola is going from our left to our right, going to the east end as they will receive the first ball of the year. Here is a pass on the way by the quarterback, John Petrie. It is caught by Al-Awani, and the catch is good for a first down. First downs are sponsored by Peerless Cleaning and Restoration.
2: Yeah, Al-Awani with a nice catch, finds a little pocket there. The quarterback finds him open, and he picks up the first down.
1: Quarterback is a senior, John Petrie, P-E-T-T-R-Y, 6 foot, 160-pounder, playing for the Tuscola Warriors out of the Heart of Illinois Small Conference. Penalty flag comes in as the handoff goes to Tuscola, looking to run it up to the original line of scrimmage. That, again, is Titus Hornaday, and we'll see what the penalty flag is going to be. As the lead official says, face masking penalty on Warrensburg Latham.
2: And they're going to add on a 15. They held him up, did get the face mask though, and It's early. You got a lot of jitters going on. You're used to going against yourselves. Now you're going against different people, and it's a little different right now, you know, with the contact and everything.
1: So that was going to be part of the conversation I was going to have with you. You've done a lot of first week games playing and watching, and first week doesn't really tell you how good of a team you are or how bad of a team you are. It's just one of those scenarios to where, again, for the first time in a very long time, you're finally playing against somebody other than your own team.
2: Exactly, and you kind of feel like, when you're playing, you kind of feel like, you're like, hey, we're pretty good. You know, if this play works, that play works, but you're going against yourselves. So you really don't know how it's going to match up against an opponent. So
1: once we get to next week and into the third week of the season, you expect to see a lot